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5: From the Fairview Centre at 2. A train driver has died and 89 people have been injured after two trains collided near Bedford last night. Passengers described scenes of terror, with descriptions of blood, broken limbs and people being thrown from their seats. The East of England Ambulance Service says 11 people suffered very serious injuries, a further 22 were badly hurt. Transport Secretary Heidi Alexander says a full investigation is now underway.
6: The UK railways are some of the safest railways in the world, and it's very unusual for an incident like this to happen on the network. We will make sure that there's a thorough investigation done to establish how this collision happened and to ensure that lessons are learned.
5: Sir Keir Starmer is being urged to use this weekend to really reflect after Andy Burnham's by-election victory in Makerfield intensified pressure on his leadership. Almost 100 Labour MPs are now calling on the Prime Minister to stand down. President Trump says ships are once again moving freely through the Strait of Hormuz after the US reached an agreement with Iran. It comes as a renewed ceasefire between Israel and Hezbollah comes into effect following a fresh outbreak of violence in southern Lebanon. A three-year-old boy remains in a critical condition after being attacked by a crocodile at a zoo in Cambridgeshire. Police are investigating how the child came to be in the enclosure. A man arrested on suspicion of attempted murder has been released on bail. Scotland's hopes of progressing at the World Cup remain in the balance after losing 1-0 against Morocco in their second group game. The winning goal came just 71 seconds after kick-off in Boston. These supporters had mixed feelings about the match.
7: When you lose a goal like that so early, the game plan kind of goes out the window. But
8: Morocco are a quality team and you're always going to be up against it, against them. But I thought we'd done ourselves proud in the second half there.
9: We need to not be so defensive, right? We need to come out and have a go. Let the players play.
5: They face Brazil in their final group match on Wednesday. That's the latest. I'm Daisy Steele.

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1: Hello, Andy Lake here. You can catch me on Cambridge Radio every Sunday morning between 8 and 10. We play Sunday Scramble, where I scramble up the letters of a well-known Cambridge place and you have to unscramble them. We have reaction from the weekend football. That's Cambridge United, Cambridge City and Histon FC.
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1: Hello, Andy Lake here. You can catch me on Cambridge Radio every Sunday morning between 8 and 10. We play Sunday Scramble, where I scramble up the letters of a well-known Cambridge place and you have to unscramble them. We have reaction from the weekend football. 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

got a whole lot of money that's ready to burn, so get those stakes up higher. 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So viva Las Vegas, viva Las Vegas. How I wish that there were more than 24 hours in the day. 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Oh, there's blackjack and poker and the roulette wheel, a fortune won and lost on every

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1: Hello, Andy Lake here. You can catch me on Cambridge Radio every Sunday morning between 8 and 10. We play Sunday Scramble, where I scramble up the letters of a well-known Cambridge place and you have to unscramble them. We have reaction from the weekend football. 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
5: From the Sky News Centre at 6, a train driver has died and around 90 people have been injured after two trains collided near Bedford. One of the services is understood to have been stationary when it was struck from behind. Passengers have described scenes of carnage, with one saying it felt like a bomb, while others reported broken limbs and people crying out for help. Investigators are now working to establish exactly what went wrong. Rail expert Philip Haig says it's taken him completely by surprise.
6: Somewhat mystified as to how it's happened. We have on the railways here signalling systems that are designed to keep trains apart.

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1: Hello, Andy Lake here. You can catch me on Cambridge Radio every Sunday morning between 8 and 10. We play Sunday Scramble, where I scramble up the letters of a well-known Cambridge place and you have to unscramble them. We have reaction from the weekend football. That's Cambridge United, Cambridge City and Histon FC.
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6: From the Sky News Centre at 7. A train driver has been killed and dozens of passengers seriously injured after two East Midlands railway services collided near Bedford. One train crashed into the back of another on the same line shortly after 5 o'clock last night, causing at least one carriage to derail. 22 people were seriously injured. Witnesses have described scenes of panic as passengers were thrown from their seats. Rail expert Tony Miles says incidents like this are extremely rare.
7: Fortunately, it's one of those things that actually doesn't happen very frequently anymore in this country, but still, whenever it does happen, it's obviously a very nasty situation and a tragedy, as in this case.
6: Allies of Andy Burnham say he wants to have the keys to number 10 by early September and would prefer an orderly transition of power. The Prime Minister is promising to fight any leadership challenge. At least five people have been killed in an Israeli airstrike on southern Lebanon. Local media outlets are reporting on the incident, which has happened despite a renewed ceasefire between Israel and Hezbollah signed just yesterday. A woman's died and almost 1,700 tourists have been evacuated after a major fire at a luxury beach resort in the Dominican Republic. Flames ripped through the Viva Dominicus beach. Scotland's hopes of progressing at the World Cup remain in the balance after losing 1-0 against Morocco in their second group game. The winning goal came just 71 seconds after kickoff in Boston. The supporters

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1: Hey, good morning, folks. Good morning. How are you? How are you doing? It's me, Will Ridgen, here again for Early Breakfast show on Saturdays. And it's just nice to be with you this early morning. And yeah, we got lots of just normal things. A normal radio show, but buzzing. That's nothing usual. A normal radio show is nothing but craziness, music, some oddities from you and me. You know the drill. I've got some things that we hear coming up. We've got a bit of Cambridge Has Spoken, which is where we really dive into the sort of online world of Cambridge, in fact, to just see what everyone's thinking on Reddit and whatnot. What are the kind of things we might have missed? Yeah. And you know what, as well, just trying to feel a bit cooler on these more sticky weekends, which is kind of a horrible sentence, but regardless, I'm here to do it with you, each way, with it each way. Let's start, though, with a beautiful rendition from none other than the newest song, as you could call it, I suppose, from the Beatles. A very good morning to you.

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Freeze a frame of our moves the same, wish we can continue right behind the bush. You'll stay with me, I know this, but not because of all my earthly

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Life will be like at the cut of a rim. Take it as filled to the rim as in brim. Squeeze your stoop like Betty Boop, then make camel alphabet soup and spell plump ones within. Forward march is the same when transistors will play. Coming to bed is the move. Dolby sound will be then top crown when I put the needle into your groove.

De La Soul here on Cambridge Radio, the beautiful sounds of I Love, it's called there. And also, yeah, just like, love De La Soul, don't you? They're amazing, what do you call it, like sampling. There you go. I should know these things off the top of my noggin. But it's an early morning, so I hope you're doing all right. Have you had your breakfast yet? That's the main question on my mind. And have we got up and going, or are you just sort of like chilling out in your bed? Tuned into Cambridge Radio. What a cool person you are. Or wherever you are. Pretty cool to be tuned in this early in the morning. I've got to say hello to everyone. And it's always nice to have the company and also be your company for a nice little hour round up together. And I'm going to do actually a bit of the Cambridge Has Spoken just after this. If you don't know what that is, then you'll need to stick around.

Troubles here by Alicia Keys here on Cambridge Radio, sounding super smooth. Got Let Her Do Her Thing. There we go. Beautiful song, yeah. Such a banger. It's a lovely one to smooth off the evening, don't you agree? If you just tuned in, very good morning to you. It's me, William Ridgeon, here on Cambridge Radio. I don't know where you've been, but you're missing a good one. Although you're just in time for a bit of Cambridge Has Spoken, which is a nice little number I like to sort of do, a bit of a skit to see what's going on around the city at the moment. It's a nice... I'm one of those people who definitely loves a bit of Reddit in the morning. I just try and see what's going on around the city. It kind of takes me away from the, more crazy social medias, but... To be sure, it can get crazy, but I keep it pretty simple, just with r/Cambridge. And then let's do a football round one today, actually, seeing that it is the World Cup, and we haven't discussed it yet. So let's have a quick look and see what's going on around the city, what people are thinking in your hometown about the World Cup. So here's one from Jack. Says, which pubs are good to watch the England game in solo? I'm fairly new to the area, living just off Albury Road, and I like to watch a game tonight in the pub to avoid waking our baby when/if anyone scores. Any recommendations? I can also cycle. Good lad. Quite a fun one that someone said, actually. It's a shame that the Jenny Wren closed down. It was a great sports pub. Oh, give my regards. A couple of people said the Golden Hind is a good shout if you just want to slip out and have a quick watch with a nice atmosphere. Nice, good enough to sit through with a pint and catch the game. Yeah, but other people saying the Carlton Arms, big ups. Also a good place to watch it, and the Milton Arms. Interesting. Oh, the Ship as well. There you go. And possibly all the way in the Plough in Shelford. Ah, I think my favourite to watch would be the Engineers Bar. That is awesome, actually. It's got a lovely tiered thing. Anyway, enough about just beer chat this early in the morning, dearie me. Someone else had a pretty good question I saw, which was, I thought this was really unique. What was it like during the World Cup in 2020? What was it like in Cambridge during the 2002 World Cup? I was a bit young to remember it, and so was this Redditor. They said they do remember it when the games were on at silly o'clock. What pubs were showing the games back then, and overall, what was the experience like in Cambridge? It's quite interesting. Someone said apparently at Mill Road they used to have a massive locomotive or a massive conga line down when it was the England versus Argentina game, apparently back then. Someone else said I don't remember the games very well, but I was 14 at the time and I remember watching one of them in Willie Thornton's on East Road. The whole World Cup had a great atmosphere. Maybe that was just me when I was 14. I think that's quite a lovely memory, quite a nice idea of what it could have been like. I remember very vividly, vaguely and vividly. I was 3 years old, but I remember seeing inflatable guitars with the England with the George flag on it. So and maybe some of those plastic hats. I don't know if you really get those these days. And what are your memories of back then, and what are your memories hoping to make this time? I enjoyed just watching it with a small group. It's very, very, very cathartic from a big pub. But then that time will come. Anyway, we'll do a bit more of that later. But for now, we'll say so long to that with ABBA.

Mira is here on Gamebridge Radio, Justin Timberlake, just going past the half past hour here on the station, and all across the world, at least across the country. But down to the city again, let's have a look. Just one more, I thought. It's perfect for... for this morning. If you've just tuned in, a very good morning to you. We're just here going through a few of the Cambridge Has Spoken Reddit compilations, which I like to sort of do to stir up a bit of my interest. What's going on around the city? What are people thinking? What's in our minds that we wouldn't speak of on the radio? And I will do it for you. So here's one for you. Someone said, actually, give them a shout out, Topical Article, they've called themselves. Very nice. What is the best place for breakfast in Cambridge? It's certainly one for if you're hungry right now. Maybe you've not even thought about it. Or maybe you're one of our dedicated taxi drivers who needs a bit of a pit stop. Let's have a look and see. Someone here has said Cafe 121 on Milton Road. It does a very decent breakfast and has a good range of options. And someone else seconds it. I second this, they say. Scots All Day. I like the sound of that. And DeLuna Cafe. As well as, I think, big ups. This will probably be my favourite. Relevant Cafe on Mill Road. Big ups. Good morning if you are over there, ready to do some record shopping as well, down in the Relevant Records below in the depths. Yeah, that's on Mill Road, and it's very close here to our station on Guire Street, broadcasting from, and it's always nice to pop along there for a bit of record sampling. Other people have said CB4 Cafe, that's also just on Norfolk Street. Tiffin Truck, apparently, who I've never been to for breakfast, but that sounds lovely. The Locker, Dish Room. These are all good names. Tatties, fair play. I like the Conkers in Barton. Lovely name. So, you know, people have got... you know what it's showing? People love having a breakfast out and about. There just seems to be everywhere doing it. And, you know what? I don't get out and about for breakfast enough. I just down my bowl of cereal and jog on here to station. But I need to go and explore the city in the early wee hours like I am here. One day, one fine day, if I can get myself up again. Anyway, enough fun. I've worn myself out with Cambridge Has Spoken. Here's a bit of Bob Dylan. Bring us back down to earth. Very good morning to you.

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'Twas then he felt alone and wished that he'd gone straight and watched out for a simple twist of fate. They walked along by the old canal, a little confused, I remember well.

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A saxophone someplace far off played as she was walking on by the arcade, as a light bust through a beat up shade where he was waking up. She dropped her coin into the cup above a blind man at the gate and forgot about a simple twist of fate.

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I still believe she was my twin.

Oh, Bob Dylan there on Cambridge Radio. Got to give it that time, that moment. It's such a good song. Beautiful lyrics there from Bob Dylan. Simple twist of fate here on Cambridge Radio. Keeping it sort of light and a bit jazzy, at least. Well, he's not really jazzy, he's folky, but anyway, keeping it on the sophisticated side of music life. We're going to go to a bit of... things that make you go, now I thought you'd quite enjoy it. It's almost, well, it's way past half past when I normally do it. I hope I haven't kept you waiting. This is a part of the show I do enjoy. I like to mess with you a little bit. It's things that make you go, basically, from Brainiac, which I've stripped bare and put it on the radio, taken all of their, all their fine inspiration, all their... But, well, basically, they're questions that need no answer. They're just rhetorical things to get your mind melding and your brain in a whirl as you start to get the day going. But get it done in the right way, you know. Get it started in the right way. A bit of a fun, kooky way. That's what we like to do here. So, here you go. Try this for size, and I'll give it to you straight. Here's one for you. In a country of free speech... Why are there phone bills? Here's another one for you, just to get your mind going. How do the "do not walk on the grass" signs get there? I'm talking to you, King's College. okay, let's do maybe one or two more. They get a bit silly very quickly. That's what we like on the show. Okay, here's one for you. If the number two pencil is so popular, why is it still number two? Okay, there you go. Final one. Before they invented the drawing board, what did you go back to? And that is all we've got time for on Things That Make You Go, Cambridge. I hope you've enjoyed just a few random things just to get your day started the right way. Hopefully it's going to get your day started with a warm, fuzzy feeling, but not too hot, as Billy will explain more.

Lizzo here on Cambridge Radio. A bit of juice. Yeah. Very good, very good. Oh, well, good morning to you folks in Cambridge. I hope you're doing all right, doing well. And we've been had a fun show. We've done a bit of things where you go, we've done a thing all about Cambridge has spoken. We've done lots of things to do with the city. So, in fact, you know what we haven't done, though, is I've got all my... We've done it all backwards today, which has been quite fun. We need to have a look about what's coming up around the city. For the rest of the day, even for the rest of the weekend. Let's have a good look. Okay, here we go. Something happening down in Wanderbury Country Park is Meet the Cows, which is very, very fun. That's today from 10:30 till 12 p.m. So get your skates on. It's a gentle guided walk to meet the belted Galway cows and to learn how they improve the meadows of nature. Please wear footwear of clothing for the outdoors. Meet at the large notice board in the car park. It's a free event, but suggested about £3. What a lovely thing to do. Wanderbury Country Park. If you any of these suit your fancy, head on over to our website, cambridgeradio.co.uk, and just go to community and what's on under that. And you can see exactly what's going on all around the city, and all the details provided are there. Something else going on as well is fundraising for St. Andrew's Church in Cherry Hinton. Today, a six-piece local band, The Cover Up, will be playing classic rock, blues and soul covers. Oh, damn, that sounds good. All the way over for the Friends, a fundraising gig for the Friends of St. Andrew's Church. There's also a licensed bar available, which is pretty cool for a church. Nicely done. Nice. That's from 7 p.m. Music starts from 7:30. Very cool. Tickets are about £10. Of course, it's all going, though, to restore that lovely church. Something else that's going on today is all popping off the new Cambridge Singers, having their 40th anniversary this year, rounding off their current season of programmes, which has been all to do with the 17th century best-known metaphysical poet George Herbert, Don Joan, Richard Crashaw. Anyway, they're going to be doing songs at various venues around. They've been doing it all week, in fact, or they're going to be doing it all week, in fact. But they are starting tonight at All Saints Church, Great Chesterford, CB10, 1MP. Tickets are about £14 and £7 if you're a kiddo or a student. There you go, you're grouped into the same stage there. There you go. Oh, finally. Something you could go to today is the North Stow Midsummer Festival in the Green and Unity Centre, the Green North Stow. It's their annual Midsummer Festival, returns for an afternoon and evening packed with entertainment for all ages. There's going to be live music, dance, drama performances. Just bring yourself. It's all put on for free. So there you go, another free thing to get along, and it's going to be, my gosh, it's going to be good weather for it. There you go, that's all that's coming up for today in the city. I'm sure there's others, but I couldn't find them.

Up the Junction here on Cambridge Radio. Gosh, what an absolutely stone-cold classic. I love it very, very much. That's a good one. I hope you enjoyed that too. I hope you've enjoyed tuning in. It's always a pleasure. Let's go and see it and see what's been going on for the rest of the day here on the station. We've got coming up Lyndon Ness here in about 8 minutes, in fact. Gosh, got to be quick. We've got Lyndon Ness coming up. Gavin Richards also afterwards, two of our staples of the station, for sure. And then also our fortnightly film show is coming up from 12. Really cool, with Yosra, Emma, Lorcan and Stuart. They're going to be getting down with all the things, all the movies. I've seen a few recently. I wonder if you've seen any sort of Backrooms. Scared the bejeez out of me, as they say. Who knows? Anyway, from one, we've got Christine Schneider coming back in. Oh, absolute throwbacks from her on the station. And Sue Merchant as well. Just lovely afternoon listening. Something definitely for a cool Sunday afternoon. And then from four even, we pick it up till six with Amplify. Scott King and Justin Hatfield present a brand new local show on Cambridge Radio, showcasing the best new talent in and around the city. It's been going for a while though, but it is brand new, and it's just all our local music scene, which is really, really nice to get a voice on. From six, we've got Chris Brown's Soul and Dad Show, and from eight, Soul Stew, and then Club Beats with Dave Price. All the classics for today. A lovely selection. I'm going to leave you with a lovely song. I'm sorry I couldn't squeeze in more, literally, with Up the Junction. But it's been great to hang out, and I'll see you very soon. And keep on listening, and we'll see Linda in a sec. Bye for now. This is Taylor Swift. Send us on our way.

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7: From the Sky News Centre at 8, a train driver has died and dozens of passengers are injured after two trains collided near Bedford. People have described scenes of terror with descriptions of blood, broken limbs and people being thrown from seats. The East of England Ambulance Service says 11 suffered very serious injuries and a further 22 were badly hurt. Transport Secretary Heidi Alexander says a full investigation is now underway.
8: The UK railways are some of the safest railways in the world and it's very unusual for an incident like this to happen on the network. We will make sure that there's a thorough investigation done to establish how this collision happened and to ensure that lessons are learned.
7: Meanwhile, Sir Keir Starmer's described the crash as hugely concerning. The Prime Minister's facing more calls to step down after Andy Burnham's victory in the Makerfield by-election. The PM insists he'll fight any leadership challenge, but there are those within his own party who want him to spend the weekend considering his position. Fresh Israeli airstrikes have hit southern Lebanon, reportedly killing at least five people. Just yesterday, Israel and Hezbollah agreed a renewed ceasefire. Scotland's hopes of creating history at the World Cup have taken a big knock with a 1-0 defeat to Morocco. Steve Clarke's side knew victory in Group C would guarantee a place in the knockout stages of a major tournament for the first time, but they were rocked after 70 seconds with a goal from Ismail Sabari. These fans in Boston were still pretty proud though.
9: Had to chase the game after the first minute. They're a good team, Morocco, and you give them a goal to start. Didn't think we played badly though.
10: My worry was we're going to go home without firing a shot, and I think we've done that tonight.
11: We need to not be so defensive.
12: Scotland, it's what you're used to, so hopefully a bit more possession, a bit more press in the next game, we'll be fine.
7: Now, there was another sweaty night for many of us in bed during this latest spell of hot weather. Highs of 28 are expected today and an amber extreme heat alert has been issued for Monday and Tuesday in the south of England. From Sky News, I'm Barry Weir.

0: District Council. It is good news, but it's the first step, because I do think they probably will resubmit, and we then need to look at whatever their resubmission is at the time.
1: 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It started yesterday and continues today and tomorrow. The free-to-attend event has entertainment from bands including Big Ten and Bin Weasel. There will be a flypast from a Spitfire and a Hurricane. Rebecca Bell is the chair of the festival organising committee and told Cambridge Radio the festival is gearing up today.
2: We're gearing up for probably the fullest day of the festival. 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
1: And the Cambridge Building Society has awarded £10,000 to homelessness charity Jimmy's Cambridge to fund a dedicated support worker. 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The grant builds on a long-standing partnership between the Building Society and the charity, which supports people experiencing homelessness across Cambridge. That's the latest. There's more at cambridge.radio.
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1: Mainly cloudy with only limited bright spells and scattered showers developing. These will be mostly light, but there's a chance of isolated heavy showers. Temperatures slightly lower than previous days, but still warm. Maximum temperature 26 degrees Celsius. And the forecast for tonight, scattered showers, a few possibly heavy at first, will fade away this evening to leave a dry night with often large amounts of cloud, but also some clear spells. Minimum temperature 15 degrees Celsius.
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morning. I'm Linda Ness with you on Saturday Breakfast this morning. Thank you very much to Will Ridgen for bringing us a great early breakfast show. Before they invented the drawing board, what did they go back to, asks Will. Very good. Coming up this morning on Saturday Breakfast, we'll be reviewing the newspapers, we'll have some sports news, we'll also have a little general knowledge quiz for you to solve. We're going to be joined this morning by Lucy Ellis from Bidwells, who will be telling us about a fundraising walk one of the Bidwells teams has undertaken, and also by Rebecca Bell, who's the chair of the Fen Edge Festival Committee, and she's going to be telling us about what's happening over the weekend in Cottenham. It really is all go this weekend, I think, in Cambridgeshire. The weather's quite warm. Couldn't get any better than that, really, could it?

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0: You're listening to Cambridge Radio. It's 13 minutes past 8 on Saturday the 20th of June. We kicked off the music this morning with Eurythmics, When Tomorrow Comes. And you just heard Coldplay versus BTX with My Universe. And I suppose that's what you say, versus BTX. It's Coldplay X BTS, but I'm kind of imagining that kind of means the same, isn't it? Versus. I think so anyway. That's what I'm going with. And When Tomorrow Comes will be a long one, yes. This is the longest, well, tomorrow is the longest day of the year, the summer solstice. We get about approximately 16 hours and 40 minutes of daylight. So no excuses for getting all these jobs done tomorrow then. No, it's going to be a the longest day, the long one. I did Wordland 4 today. Not too bad. I thought it was going to be another absolute stonker like yesterday, but not too bad. Wordland 4. Shall we have a look at the newspapers now and catch up with the world and see what's going on? We'll start with the Cambridge News and their headline, Crocodile Pit Hero Hailed. This is, of course, the awful, awful story about the child who was thrown into the crocodile pit. A zoo owner's wife jumped into a crocodile enclosure to save a seriously injured three-year-old boy who was reportedly thrown in by a stranger. The 30-year-old man was arrested on suspicion of attempted murder after an incident in Johnston's of Oldhurst in Huntingdonshire. Police were called at around 1:24pm on Thursday to reports of an incident involving a three-year-old boy, during which he ended up in the crocodile enclosure, Cambridgeshire Police said. One villager who wished not to be named told the Press Association that the zoo owner's wife, Tracy Johnson, entered the enclosure to save the child. Another local, meanwhile, told the Sun, apparently the wife of the zoo owner, Tracy Johnson, jumped into the enclosure to save the child. The three-year-old boy from Cambridgeshire remains in hospital in a critical condition. So we wish them, that little boy and family, all the best, because it's just one of these things that is quite unbelievable, really, isn't it? The Cambridge Independent, final milestone reached ahead of Cambridge South Station opening. Yes, the long-awaited Cambridge South Station. So final approval has been given by the county's independent safety regulator for services to start running from Cambridge South Station at the end of the month. The authorisation by the Office of Road and Rail marks the last major milestone for the station, which has been under construction for the past 3 years. GBR Anglia has been working with the regulator for more than a year to coordinate efforts to check that the station is fully compliant with the safety standards, and the station will be providing better travel options for the 1.8 million customers. Patients, visitors and employers travelling to and from the Cambridge Biomedical Campus. So the date that it's due to open is Sunday the 28th of June. I wonder if they'll have a little ceremony or something like that. The Nationals. Let's have a look at the National front pages now. One story dominates the front pages this morning, with mounting pressure on Sir Keir Starmer following Andy Burnham's victory in the Meekerfield by-election. The Guardian says ministers close to Sir Keir have told him to set a timetable for his departure by the end of the weekend, with one cabinet minister describing his exit as inevitable. The Eye reports the Prime Minister will spend the weekend considering his future after discussions with his wife Victoria amid mounting pressures from within Labour. Burnham wins, leaves Starmer leadership hanging by thread. That's the headline in the Financial Times. The Daily Express sums up the political turmoil with the headline, "What a mess," as Sir Keir Starmer vows to fight on despite growing calls for him to quit. The Mirror reports Andy Burnham is poised to launch a Labour leadership bid following his by-election victory, which it says rejected Nigel Farage's politics of division. The Times says the new MP for Meekerfield is expected to hold talks with former Health Secretary Wes Streeting this weekend about a possible cabinet role. The Daily Mail reports Sir Keir Starmer faces a potential showdown with ministers at Tuesday's cabinet meeting if he doesn't resign before then. Cabinet turns on Starmer is the Telegraph's headline, reporting ministers are urging the Prime Minister to set out a timetable for his departure. And The Sun carries a royal exclusive, claiming Prince Harry and Meghan will stay in Buckingham Palace during their visit to the UK next month with Archie and Lilibet. So there you go. It's a bit unexpected, really, wasn't it? Let's have a... I thought they were all not speaking and suddenly they're all going to be staying together. Well, there you have it. Let's have a little look at the roads. Right, nothing on the live boards at all. Just a reminder that Queen Edith's Way in both directions is closed at the moment. That's due to water main work between Cherry Hinton Road and Lime Kiln Road. Campkin Road in both directions is closed. That's due to gas main work between St Kilda Avenue and Arbury Road. And Station Road in Shepreth, both directions closed. That's due to roadworks between Shepreth Train Station and Meldrith Road. Looking, quick look at the trains now, see what's going on over there. Yep, not too bad at all. We'll give you some information about stuff that's happening tomorrow on the trains in a later bulletin. But in the meantime, we will keep our eye on the situation for you throughout the morning here on Cambridge Radio.
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Delta Goodrum with Eclipse, of course, Australian singer, and she's going to be on Strictly. She's one of the celebrities who have decided to take their life in their hands by going on that show. I bet she'd be quite good, actually. I mean, she looks like she can kind of dance, doesn't she, really? Yeah. Anyway, she's really looking forward to that, apparently. I'd think it was the worst thing in the world if I were her.

0: The Pretenders, Brass in Pocket, just in case you're interested. Other contestants that have been, you know, announced for Strictly are Lacey Turner, who plays Stacey Slater on EastEnders. Yes, that's the one. Danny Dyer, who's just a kind of, well, personality, I think you'd call them. Delta, obviously, Delta Goodrum. And Chris Appleton, who seems to be a hairdresser.
1: Even though we both know we're liars and we start each other's

0: That's Ellie Goulding with Close to Me. Well, coming up shortly, we've got The Wets, Wet, Supergrass, and Cambridge, ex-Cambridge resident Olivia Newton-John. Yes, all that coming up very, very soon. In the meantime, the latest from Cambridge Radio at 8:31. A driver's died and dozens of people were injured after two trains crashed just outside Bedford yesterday. At least one carriage was derailed, with British Transport Police revealing 33 people were taken to hospital with serious injuries. Another 56 had minor injuries. An investigation into the cause is starting. The Prime Minister is under pressure from Labour MPs and ministers to set a timetable for his exit. It's thought Andy Burnham could trigger a leadership battle after he won the Makerfield by-election. A tourist lost her life after a huge fire ripped through a luxury beach resort in the Dominican Republic. Videos on social media show thick black smoke billowing over the coastline after the blaze broke out yesterday in Bayahee Bay. And there's a chance the UK could see its highest ever temperature for June this week. An extreme amber heat alert's been issued for some areas where temperatures could reach 34 degrees Celsius. Here, campaigners say they're pleased an application for a large solar farm in the county has been withdrawn, but no, it could be resubmitted. And 5,000 people are expected at the Fen Edge Festival, which takes place in Cottenham this weekend. The weather, cloudy at first with some sunny spells later in the day. Maximum temperature, 26 degrees Celsius. In sport, Cambridgeshire Cricket Club will give a debut to 20-year-old Travis Holland tomorrow when they take on Lincolnshire in a doubleheader in the T20 Trophy. The all-rounder, who is in the youth set up at Nottinghamshire, has also represented England at under-19 level and will form part of a strong lineup. Head coach James Williams has been speaking to us ahead of the fixtures and says they represent a chance for his younger players to show what they can do.
1: You know, we're probably in that period of transition at the minute where some of the older players aren't playing and moved on. So we've got to give opportunities to some of the others. So for us, it's just making sure that we're creating that environment that those youngsters can come in and thrive.
0: And in football, Cambridge United have confirmed that striker George Mundy has joined Premier League Brighton for an undisclosed fee. The 19-year-old had been with the U's since the age of 9 and was awarded his first professional contract last summer following the completion of his scholarship. With the rest of the morning's sport, here's Lewis Mason.
2: Scotland's hopes of progressing at the World Cup remain in the balance after losing 1-0 against Morocco in their second group game. The winning goal came just 71 seconds after kickoff in Boston. The supporters had mixed feelings about the match.
3: When you lose a goal like that so early, the game plan kind of goes out the window. But
4: Morocco are a quality team and you're always going to be up against them. But I thought we'd done ourselves proud in the second half there.
5: We need to not be so defensive, right? We need to come out and have a goal. Let the players play.
2: Steve Clarke's side face Brazil in their final group match on Wednesday. The USA are into the knockout stages after a 2-0 win against Australia. American golfer Wyndham Clark has a 4-shot lead at the halfway stage of the US Open. He's on 7 under par at Shinnecock Hills. England's Matt Fitzpatrick is one of his nearest challengers, while Rory McIlroy is on evens. England's cricketers will be desperate for quick wickets if they're to salvage the second test against New Zealand. The tourists will resume 352 runs ahead at the Oval, with 7 batsmen remaining. Ireland came within 4 runs of shocking New Zealand at the Women's T20 World Cup last night. The Irish took it down to the last ball but couldn't hit the 6 required. Today there's a battle of Britain as host England take on Scotland at Headingley. England have 2 wins from 2 but are without their injured captain Nat Sivabrunt. Charlie Dean will lead the side in her absence. Bowler Sophie Eccleston says they're not too different in their leadership styles.
6: They're both quite chill. I mean, Charlie's also been captain recently, so it's been really cool to play with her for a bit, and it's quite nice for her to not come in blindside now. She's been captain for a few games in England now, so yeah, I'll just be like Dr. Water again, I'm guessing.
2: England wing Emmanuel Faye-Woboso will start for Exeter in today's Rugby Union Prem final against Northampton. That's despite undergoing facial surgery less than 3 weeks ago. Leinster were celebrating last night as they retained the United Rugby Championship. They were dominant in a 36-7 win over Pretoria Bulls. And Hull KR and Wakefield made the most of Warrington's defeat on Thursday with Rugby League Super League victories. The pair are now just 2 points behind the second place Wolves and 4 points behind leaders Leeds. Hull KR beat Lee 22-8 and Wakefield got past Hull FC 36-10.
0: And thanks to this morning's sports editors, Daniel Baker and Lewis Mason. I'm sure Scotland will be fine next week. They're playing some small unknown team. Where is it from again? Brazil or something?
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0: That's Wet, Wet, Wet with Sweet Surrender. I've had a little look at the travel situation, and to be honest, there's absolutely nothing to report out there on the roads or rail at the moment. It all seems to be going as well as can be expected.
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Plus, Supergrass with Sun Hits the Sky. Very fitting for this time of year. Well, coming up very shortly, we're going to have the sports pages. That's when we look at the back pages of the newspapers to see what's going on in the world of sport. But just before we do that, let's kick off a little general knowledge quiz this morning. It's National Tall Girl Appreciation Day. So to honour that, our general knowledge quiz features height this morning. Now, Britain's tallest living woman is recognised as Jessica Pardo from North Wales, who stands at an impressive 6 feet 9 inches. Brilliant. I mean, that's great. Fantastic. But the question I'm asking today is, how tall is the tallest man in the UK? And it's going to be multiple guess, okay? So don't worry. Here are your options. Is it 7 foot 3? 7 foot 7 or 8 foot? What do you think the answer to that is? 7 foot 3 inches, 7 foot 7, 8 foot. The tallest man in the UK, what is his height? Right, let's have a look at the sports pages then. The Eye talks about Jordan Pickford lauding talent among England's substitutes at the World Cup. Their headline, "Our bench is a killer for opponents." Thomas Tuchel orders his players to win the World Cup in style and tells them to take the shackles off. That's in the Mirror. You've been ordered to win. You've got to win. Come on, go out there and win. The Express says Ant has licensed to rant. The paper discusses how Tuchel has given assistant boss Anthony Barry the green light to carry on with his brutally honest half-time TV interviews. And why not? The Guardian looks at sweltering temperatures, saying there are safety fears for players and fans, with 2 matches played in the severe heat. The Sun talks of Marcus Rashford being a potential injury worry ahead of England's next World Cup clash against Ghana. It also reveals how Sir David Beckham called Harry Kane to congratulate him on matching his haul of 115 England caps. The Times has a pullout focusing on the next Premier League season, hailing how Boxing Day is back. According to the Daily Mail, Gary Lineker is here to make what it calls a shock World Cup appearance on ITV tonight. And The Telegraph claims Durham have hit back at suggestions from England management that Ben Stokes has been struggling to deal with the fallout from breaking curfew rules. And that's, you know, up to date with the sports pages.

That's Olivia Newton-John with Physical. We're playing a quiz this morning. How tall is the tallest man in the world? Is he 7 foot 3, 7 foot 7, or is he 8 foot?

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6: From the Sky News Centre at 9. A driver's died and dozens of people have been injured after two trains collided just outside Bedford. At least one carriage derailed, with British Transport Police revealing 33 passengers were taken to hospital. Another 56 had minor injuries. An investigation into the cause of last night's tragedy is starting. Ian Prosier is a former Chief Inspector of Railways and says those involved in that process will get all the support they need.
7: Plenty of information available to them from the train itself, the onboard train supervisory systems, data collection systems, on from the signalling. They'll have all the information they need to actually establish what happened.
6: It's reported some of the Prime Minister's colleagues could be urging him to consider his position this weekend. It's thought around 100 of his own MPs want Sir Keir Starmer to quit and make way for Andy Burnham, who won the Makersfield by-election. The PM insisted he'd fight any leadership challenge that might be incoming. Ryan Sobeys, the Deputy Political Editor at The Sun.
8: He says he's going to fight on. Now, I think he almost has to say that, because it'd be a very strange situation where the Prime Minister is saying, right, that's it, and there's no one really to turn to.
6: A man's been arrested after what police are calling a series of incidents around Edinburgh, which have left four people injured. Social media posts appeared to show a man with a knife on Leith Street, which was blocked off by police last night. A tourist lost her life after a huge fire ripped through a luxury beach resort in the Dominican Republic. Videos on social media show thick black smoke billowing over the coastline. To football, and Scotland have lost their match number two at the World Cup against Morocco. They went down 1-0 in the end, and the defeat means their place in the next round is still not secure. And there's a chance the UK could see its highest ever temperature for June next week. An extreme amber heat alert has been issued for some areas where the temperatures could reach 34 Celsius. That's the latest. I'm Barry Weir.
9: Cambridge Radio News, I'm Linda Ness. Campaigners say they're pleased an application for a large solar farm in the county has been withdrawn, but no, it will be resubmitted. Planning officials say they hadn't received enough information about the proposed 3,000-acre solar farm near Balsham. The company says it will resubmit the application when all issues have been addressed. Alan Sharp is a local councillor.
10: Obviously, there were some omissions that they didn't react to certain requests from...

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1: We're gearing up for probably the fullest day of the festival. We're expecting probably around 5,000 people to visit us today at the festival to enjoy lots of things we've got planned.
0: The Cambridge Building Society has awarded £10,000 to homelessness charity Jimmy's Cambridge to fund a dedicated support worker. The money will help people move from temporary accommodation into more stable housing, providing one-to-one support as they take steps towards independent living. The grant builds on a long-standing partnership between the Building Society and the charity, which supports people experiencing homelessness across Cambridgeshire. That's the latest. There's more at cambridge.radio.
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0: Mainly cloudy with only limited bright spells and scattered showers developing. These will be mostly light, but there's a chance of isolated heavy showers. Temperatures slightly lower than previous days, but still warm. Maximum temperature 26 degrees Celsius. And the forecast for tonight: scattered showers and a few possibly heavy at first will fade away this evening to leave a dry night with often large amounts of cloud, but often also some clear spells. Minimum temperature 16 degrees Celsius.
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0: Good morning, I'm Lyndon Espring, and your Saturday breakfast this morning. We kicked off the hour with Depeche Mode, Enjoy the Silence. And don't we all enjoy the silence? We do indeed. Coming up shortly.
1: Enjoy the silence.
0: I hate it when they do that. Coming up shortly, we'll be chatting to Rebecca Bell, who'll tell us about the Fen Edge Festival, which is going on over the weekend and is now in full flow today. But first, let's have a look at our national days. Well, it's National Ice Cream Soda Day. Oh, I love an ice cream soda. Do you think? I've got some ice cream in the freezer and I've got some soda, cream soda. Do you think it would be too much to have that for brunch this morning? I don't think so. I think that's a doer. It's quite warm outside. It's also Tall Girl Appreciation Day, which we've already talked about, and that leads into our little general knowledge quiz. It's also World Juggling Day, so if you fancy, you know, just pick up anything really and chuck them in there, it'll be fine. I mean, you can't go wrong. It'll be absolutely fine. This quiz that we talked about, we're actually asking, how tall is the tallest man in the UK? Is he 7'3"? Is he 7'7" or is he 8 foot? Peter Mahal. He says, I'm going to go for the middle one. Well, you'll soon find out if that's been a successful, successful way forward. Also, I've had a communication from Martin, who says, speaking of tall, there's a Gaelic song, of course. It's called, If I Marry a Tall, I Won't Wed a Big Girl. Oh, yeah, we're not playing that this morning, Martin. I mean, you can beg. You can absolutely bet. But no, it's not happening. Because we're now going to be going over to Rebecca Bell so that we can hear all about the Fen Edge Festival. Cambridge Radio. The Fen Edge Festival takes place in Cottenham over 3 days, the 19th to the 21st of June. So it's currently in full flow. I'm joined by the chair of the festival organising committee, Rebecca Bell. Hello, Rebecca. You must be pretty busy at the moment, are you?
2: Yes, we're gearing up for probably the fullest day of the festival. We're expecting probably around 5,000 people to visit us today at the festival to enjoy lots of things we've got planned.
0: Excellent stuff. Now, what went on yesterday? Because it started yesterday, didn't it?
2: It did. So we started yesterday with a preschool fun day in the morning. So we had loads of kids and parents come down and enjoy sitting on the village green, playing with toys, chilling out with their friends, ice cream, and they had a fabulous time. And then we had the over 60s. They had an afternoon tea in the marquee and a quiz. And then that sold out in 24 hours. That was amazing, how popular that is. And then in the evening, we had a dance, which was run by the local PTCA as a fundraiser. They had a live band and we had some food trucks down here and they all had a fabulous time. And I expect there's some very sore heads this morning.
0: I would expect so. What can we expect today then at the festival?
2: Today we've got so much planned. We've got numerous food trucks, ice cream van, and lots of things to eat. We have live music running from midday through till 11 o'clock tonight. We have a dog show, which runs at about 2:30. People can just turn up and register their dogs on the day. We have a carousel, which was built in the 1900s. We have crazy golf, axe throwing, a curling rink, and lots more activities, all which are priced very reasonably at around £1 to £3 a go. So unlike a lot of events that strip your pockets, hopefully it's an affordable day out for the family. We've got beer tent, Pim's tent, loads of stalls. We've got fabulous entertainment planned for people.
0: That sounds amazing. And of course, it runs through tomorrow as well. It's a lot of festival, actually, isn't it?
2: It is, yes. So tomorrow we have a lot of the same, still more beer and food trucks and Pims. But on Sunday, we have a balloonologist, so someone who comes and does amazing things with balloons. We have a gymnastics display from a local gymnastics group. Oh, and we end the festival with a local comedy duo doing a primary school bangers in the evening, followed by a local band doing an al fresco gig on the green for people to bring their picnics to.
0: What are you looking forward to most, Rebecca?
2: Lots of happy faces. not too many lost children, and everyone having a fabulous time and raising a lot of money for some good causes.
0: And 5,000 people, that's a lot of people.
2: It is quite a big festival. It's free to attend, so there's no tickets. People can turn up and they just pay for what they choose to pay for on the day.
0: Does the festival go on every year?
2: It's every other year. It's such a big job to organise it. I'm not sure. We're all volunteers, all the people organising it. I'm not sure I'd have a marriage left if I did this every year.
0: I was thinking that as well. It must be an awful lot of work to organise. So have you got quite a large committee? Are there a lot of people supporting?
2: Yeah, there's a committee of about 20, the main organising committee, but lots of the things that are organised throughout the weekend are organised by local community groups like the PTCAs, the Toy Library, the Day Centre team. So it's, I would say, across the weekend, there's probably in excess of 200 volunteers organising different activities, as well as we have members of the village who sign up to do a stewarding slot of a couple of hours over the festival to, you know, run a ride or supervise a road closure. So a huge amount of man hours in terms of volunteers, which just makes me so proud to live in a village that can put on something so good.
0: That really is quite something these days, actually, because a lot of people start but they drop out and they get bored. So that is really good.
2: Yeah,
0: it must be quite costly to put on. Do you have any sponsors?
2: Oh, we have an amazing list of sponsors. Again, all local businesses. I think across all the businesses, we've raised in excess of £16,000 in sponsorship. And then we've had a lot of local businesses who've donated services as well, or donated competitions. So we've got a ball climber maze that's been made by local furniture makers and things like that. So, yeah, we've got some fabulous things.
0: That just sounds absolutely brilliant, Rebecca. My hat comes off to you, actually, for being the chair of such an amazing event.
2: Well, I think a huge amount of credit goes to the team because they've put in the hard hours and done a lot of the legwork. I've just kept them all on track.
0: Well, that's hard in itself. So good luck with the festival,
2: One thing I did just want to mention that I haven't mentioned so far is over the weekend we have a flyover. Well, we have a flyover each day. So today we have a flyover from a Hurricane Hawker at 1:15 p.m. across the village green. He'll do a couple of loops around, well, not quite around the green, but in that general vicinity. And apparently it's one of the last Hurricane Hawkers off the production line. Tomorrow we have a flyover by a Spitfire at 3:15.
0: Part air show as well, then?
2: Yes, bit air show as well.
0: Yeah.
2: If people want to find out any more information, our website address is www.fenedgefestival.co.uk, and you can also find us on Instagram and Facebook at Fen Edge Festival.
0: Thank you very much for telling us about the Fen Edge Festival, Rebecca. Good luck with it, and I know it will go well. And you've got the weather for it as well.
2: Yes, we've been very blessed with the weather.
0: You have indeed. Thank you for speaking to us on Cambridge Radio today.
2: Thank you for letting us tell you all about it.
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0: Mika Paris with My One Temptation. Righty-ho, let's have a look at the roads. Nothing going on in the roads at the moment. However, it's worth mentioning on the trains. Buses are going to be running instead of trains in Great Northern between Stevenage and Cambridge tomorrow due to engineering works. Also between Cambridge and Peterborough, Cambridge and Thetford, and Cambridge and Bury St Edmunds. Also between Stevenage and Cambridge, all due to engineering works. And this is tomorrow they're taking place. Looking at the trains that are going on at the moment. Now, I have noticed quite a few cancellations and delays. There seems to have been some urgent track repairs going on. So please check before you travel if you're wanting to use the trains this morning. We'll keep an eye on the travel situation for you throughout the morning here on Cambridge Radio.
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0: In a little while, we're going to be speaking to Lucy Ellis from Bidwells. She's going to be telling us about a 20-mile walk that her and her team undertook to raise funds.

That's Billy Lockett with Things Are Looking Up. And you certainly have to look up to this quiz question this morning. How tall is the tallest man in the UK? Is he 7'3", 7'7", or 8 foot? What do you think about that? If you fancy getting in touch this morning, you can do so by text and WhatsApp 07919 070 490.

0: That's Leanne Rimes, Can't Fight the Moonlight. Although I'm not really sure why you'd want to be honest. Nenna Cherry coming up very shortly. And also we're going to be chatting to Lucy Ellis from Bidwells, who'll be talking about a walk that she and her team did to raise money for Cambridge Science Centre. In the meantime, the latest from Cambridge Radio at 9:30. Rail unions say they're devastated after a train driver died in a crash yesterday. Dozens of passengers were injured when two trains collided between Luton and Bedford. Aslef has thanked the emergency services, who responded to help those on board, and an investigation into the cause has started. Reports suggest Israeli strikes in Lebanon have killed 8 people, including a Lebanese soldier. Just yesterday, the US said Israel and the militant group Hezbollah have agreed to a renewed ceasefire before warplanes and drones were sent out again overnight. Edinburgh airports reopened after a security alert forced the evacuation of part of the terminal building. Passengers are being warned of delays and cancellations as airlines try to restore normal services. An amber extreme heat warning has been issued for parts of England and Wales. Temperatures could climb above 34 degrees early next week, with some places staying above 20 overnight. Here, campaigners say they're pleased an application for a large solar farm in the county has been withdrawn, but they know it will be resubmitted. And 5,000 people are expected at the Fen Edge Festival, which takes place in Cottenham this weekend. The weather: cloudy at first with some sunny spells later in the day. Maximum temperature 26 degrees Celsius. In sport, Cambridgeshire Cricket Club will give a debut to 20-year-old Travis Holland tomorrow when they take on Lincolnshire in a doubleheader in the T20 Trophy. The all-rounder, who is in the youth set up at Nottinghamshire, has also represented England at under-19 level and will form part of a strong lineup. Head coach James Williams has been speaking to us ahead of the fixtures and says they represent a chance for younger players to show what they can do.
1: You know, we're probably in that period of transition at the minute where some of the older players aren't playing and moved on. So we've got to give opportunities to some of the others. So for us, it's just making sure that we're creating that environment that those youngsters can come in and thrive.
0: And in football, Cambridge United have confirmed that striker George Mundy has joined Premier League Brighton for an undisclosed fee. The 19-year-old had been with the U's since the age of 9 and was awarded his first professional contract last summer following the completion of his scholarship. Now, with the rest of the morning's sport, here's Lewis Mason.
2: Scotland's hopes of progressing at the World Cup remain in the balance after losing 1-0 against Morocco in their second group game. The winning goal came just 71 seconds after kickoff in Boston. The supporters had mixed feelings about the match.
3: When you lose a goal like that so early, the game plan kind of goes out the window. But
4: Morocco are a quality team and you're always going to be up against them, but I thought we'd done ourselves proud in the second half there.
5: We need to not be so defensive, right? We need to come out and have a go. Let the players play.
2: Steve Clarke's side face Brazil in their final group match on Wednesday. The USA are into the knockout stages after a 2-0 win against Australia. American golfer Wyndham Clark has a 4-shot lead at the halfway stage of the US Open. He's on 7 under par at Shinnecock Hills. England's Matt Fitzpatrick is one of his nearest challengers, while Rory McIlroy is on evens. England's cricketers will be desperate for quick wickets if they're to salvage the second test against New Zealand. The tourists will resume 352 runs ahead at the Oval, with 7 batsmen remaining. Ireland came within 4 runs of shocking New Zealand at the Women's T20 World Cup last night. The Irish took it down to the last ball but couldn't hit the 6 required. Today there's a battle of Britain as host England take on Scotland at Headingley. England have 2 wins from 2 but are without their injured captain Nat Sivabrunt. Charlie Dean will lead the side in her absence. Bowler Sophie Eccleston says they're not too different in their leadership styles.
6: They're both quite chill. I mean, Charlie's also been captain recently, so it's been really cool to play on her for a bit, and it's quite nice for her to not come in blindside now. She's been captain for a few games in England now, so yeah, I'll just be like Dr. Water again, I'm guessing.
2: England wing Emmanuel Faye-Wobosso will start for Exeter in today's Rugby Union Prem final against Northampton. That's despite undergoing facial surgery less than 3 weeks ago. Leinster were celebrating last night as they retained the United Rugby Championship. They were dominant in a 36-7 win over Pretoria Bulls. And Hull KR and Wakefield made the most of Warrington's defeat on Thursday with Rugby League Super League victories. The pair are now just 2 points behind the second place Wolves and 4 points behind leaders Leeds. Hull KR beat Lee 22-8 and Wakefield got past Hull FC 36-10.
0: And thanks to this morning's sports editors, Daniel Baker and Lewis Mason.
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0: That's Nina Cherry with Buffalo Stance. I like it when she says, "What is he like?" I like that bit. Nothing to report on the travel. 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Bidwells have been helping to raise funds for Cambridge Science Centre. They undertook quite a long walk. We'll hear more about that from Lucy Ellis just after this.
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0: A team from Bidwell's Cambridge project management team have taken on the challenge of walking a collective 240 miles to raise funds for Cambridge Science Centre. And I'm joined by Lucy Ellis, who is an assistant project manager at Bidwell's and who's going to be telling us more about it. Hi, Lucy. Thank you very much for talking to us today. How are your feet then?
5: Do you know what? They're not too bad today. Yesterday was a different story. Kind of woke up in the morning, got out of bed. They were hurting, had to get the muscle gun on them. but since then, it's not been too bad. I think we did a walk similar to this a few years ago, and we definitely struggled a lot more last time. I feel like we had the practice in. We definitely found it a lot easier. I think the weather definitely helped as well. It was supposed to be thunderstorming and rainy all day, but ended up being lovely weather, so that definitely helped. But obviously Cambridge is quite flat, so we you do have the struggle of having the constant same floor throughout the entire walk.
0: I thought that was a plus, because going up hills and downhills can be really awkward as well.
5: We did have an uphill, so we started at Baber Research Campus just outside of Cambridge, and we did have that big hill as you're going past the Gogs to start with, so started off with a hill, but then the rest of it was completely flat.
0: How did this challenge come about in the first place?
5: So at Bidwell's, we get two volunteer days a year that we're gifted. So it's kind of, we as a project management team, we like to come together and a few people will organise one volunteer day that we all do as a team. And as we did this challenge a few years ago, we thought, you know what, let's do it again. Let's do it for a local charity this time. So obviously we've got people who work over at the Science Park and work with the Science Centre as well. So it kind of came about from there, and they're a really good charity that we thought we'd like to support them. Lots of people in the team have got younger children as well, so we wanted to raise money for them. We thought 20 miles, that's quite a walk, so
0: and they actually help children to learn STEM subjects, I think, don't they?
5: Yeah, they do. So they, regardless of a child's background, education, opportunities that are open to them, they allow STEM education to be available to those children, but also they make it very fun as well. If you've never been around the Science Centre, I'd definitely recommend going. It is fun for all ages, but also they put on all the classes and everything for younger children of, I think, typically primary school age. And they always have school trips out there. And it's lovely to see what they do for these younger children that don't have those opportunities open to them on a regular basis.
0: Yeah, that's really, really good. And how was the actual walk? Did you have lots of breaks? Did you do lots of training for it as well?
5: So we didn't really do a lot of training. I think we're quite an active team, so we thought, it'll be fine, we'll just go straight into it. And obviously we were aching a bit afterwards, so we had a few breaks along the way, a few coffee stops, and then Cambridge Science Centre was actually our halfway point, so we stopped off there for some lunch, took some pictures, and then carried on the rest of the walk. And yeah, had a pub stop at mile 17 to try and get us through those last 3 miles.
0: That's when I would have wanted to stop, to be quite honest, and just stayed there.
5: That was a bit of a struggle. Once everyone had sat down, we were like, right, we can't get back up now, so these last 3 miles are going to be difficult. And they were the most difficult miles of the full 20, but we did it, and we ended up doing just over the 20 mile mark as well, so all worth it.
0: Brilliant. And how much were you trying to raise?
5: So we set a target of £2,500, and we are currently 95% of the way there. So we are currently at £2,362. So we're still trying to push it. We're going to keep the GoFundMe page open for another week just to try and push as many donations as we possibly can. Just the Science Centre, you know, we want to raise as much money as possible so they can push all these programmes that they're introducing this year for all those students that attend.
0: And if somebody still wants to donate to this, they go to GoFundMe.com, I'm assuming, and then, what is it, walking 20 miles or something like that?
5: Yeah, walking 20 miles to break down barriers.
0: Okay, right. Well, thank you for doing this, because without people like you and your team, Lucy, you know, a lot of these charities would really struggle without all these fundraising efforts. So good on you. And I hope you're going to be doing similar things in other years. Maybe we'll give your feet a rest for the moment and just, you know, give yourself a little break. Basin of cold water, that kind of thing.
5: Definitely. Yeah, no, it's definitely something that we'll look to be doing something similar again next year, potentially with our second volunteer day as well. So, yeah.
0: Thank you very much, Lucy Ellis from Bidwells, and well done to you.
5: Thank you so much for having me.

0: That's the Stylistics. Can't give you anything but my love from, I don't know, 1970, blah, something like that. Looking at what's going on today here on Cambridge Radio. At 10 o'clock, we've got Gavin Richards joining us. Hopefully, we're going to be able to speak to him in a moment. At 12 o'clock, 12 noon, the Cambridge Film Show. At 1, Christine Schneider bringing an hour on Saturday afternoon with a local focus and great music. At 2 o'clock, with more great music, Sue Marchant's selection. And at 4, live from the Den. At 6, Chris Brown's Soul and Dance Show. Always very lively, very, very busy show. And at 8, Soul Stew with Paul Gray. And at 10 o'clock, we've got Club Beats with Dave Price. Now, I haven't got the thing up to check, but are you there, Gavin?
1: I am here, Linda. It's all good.
0: Well, you know how organised I am, Gavin. You know, it's just chaos. I just run from
1: It was a fine piece of musical analysis after that song, I've got to say.
0: I know, exactly. From 1970, blah. That covers
1: the
0: whole decade. It's not wrong in its own kind of vague way, Gavin, I would say, you know.
1: No, I mean, it's you're in the right ballpark, so that'll be good enough for us.
0: In the ballpark, absolutely. Now, I don't know if you've been listening this morning, but I'm asking the question, how tall is the tallest man in the UK? Is he 7 foot 7 or 8 foot? Are you willing to take a guess here?
1: I don't think it's me. It's the answer. Why are you laughing?
0: Certainly not me either. I mean, A, I'm not a man, and B, I'm 5'2", so I think that's going to work.
1: I'm barely better than that, but I think I might concur with the medium male for the middle one. Is, you know, that's the sort of the psychology of these things.
0: Oh, right, okay, yeah. I'll have to work these out better, won't I? Ishi also getting the right answer, Mijamal getting the right answer, and now Gavin getting the right answer. Yes, it's 7'7". That's what's going on there.
1: I think he'd struggle to fit into Studio B, wouldn't he? That's the bottom line.
0: Struggle to get in the studio full stop, I think. His name is Paul Sturgis. And I think he's from Wales or somewhere like that. No, he was a basketball player from Loughborough. That's it. I mean, that's just what you'd have to do.
1: It's near Wales.
0: It's in the ballpark again.
1: Yeah.
0: You know, I'm keeping my options fairly wide this morning, Gavin.
1: I love the way you say from Wales or somewhere like that.
0: Or somewhere like...
1: Scottish approach.
0: It's not Scotland. It's somewhere else, but close to Scotland. So, you know, it's in the ballpark again.
1: It was good to see the Scotland held off for 71 seconds last night, wasn't it?
0: Rude. That is just rude. We're just there for party. Haven't you heard? No Scotland, no party. Haven't you heard that song? We're just there for drinking, really. That's all. We don't care about winning, says she.
1: It was just as well.
0: Oh, right. What's going on in your show, young man?
1: I've got no idea now. Well, we've got all the usual fun and games for Saturday morning. We'll have the Triple Connection, the Saturday banger, a bit of curious news. And I'll be finding out about the Cambridge Rock Festival this morning, which is going to be taking place in July. I'll be speaking to their organiser at about 10:45. So it's all to come between 10 and 12.
0: Oh, that all sounds very specific and no ballparks at all. Very accurate. I don't know what's going on with you this morning. I mean, you know, I thought that in Cambridge Radio you're just meant to be vague and airy, really. But no, you're getting it.
1: I've opened the laptop and everything this morning.
0: Well, it's just going to be an organised show between 10 and 12, folks. You've got no worries because Gavin is going to be in control.
1: I wouldn't
0: myself.
1: Go as far as that. We'll see.
0: Right, we'll be joining you just after 10, Gavin. Thanks for chatting.
1: Cheers, Linda.
0: Shall we have some Swing Out Sister now with Breakout or something like that? I don't know. It's vaguely that, anyway.

you very much, Swing Out Sister. That's all from me this morning. Thank you to Julian Clover for editing the news and to Daniel Baker for editing the sports news. And thank you very much to my guests, Lucy Ellis and Rebecca Bell. Hopefully that Lucy will be able to raise lots more funds and Rebecca will have a fabulous time at the festival this weekend. And of course, thank you to you for listening to us on Cambridge Radio. I'm Linda Ness. Stay tuned to spend the rest of the morning with Gavin Richards, who I know will be absolutely brilliant fun as usual. I like spending time with Gavin. He is absolutely brilliant. I'll be back with you next Friday morning, I guess, or thereabouts, you know, for 7 a.m. or thereabouts for Cambridge Breakfast.

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5: From the Sky News Centre at 10, rail unions say they're devastated after a train driver died in a crash. Dozens of passengers were injured when two trains collided between Luton and Bedford. It's understood one was stationary when it happened. Workers' groups have thanked the emergency services who responded to help those on board, and an investigation into the cause has started. Dave Calf is the General Secretary of the Train Drivers Union, ASLEF.
6: No, we're not any clearer. I mean, the most important things from events like this is that we do learn the lessons if there are any to be learned, and that we prevent them from happening in future, but we give the investigators the time to do those investigations that we get the correct outcome.
5: Reports suggest Israeli strikes in Lebanon have killed 8 people, including a Lebanese soldier. Just yesterday, the US said Israel and the militant group Hezbollah had agreed to a renewed ceasefire before warplanes and drones were sent out again overnight. Allies of Andy Burnham say he wants to have the keys to number 10 by early September and would prefer an orderly transition of power. The Prime Minister's promising to fight any potential leadership challenge. A woman's died and almost 1,700 tourists have been evacuated after a major fire at a luxury beach resort in the Dominican Republic. Flames ripped through the Viva Dominicas beach. Scotland's hopes of progressing at the World Cup remain in the balance after losing 1-0 against Morocco in their second group game. The winning goal came after just 71 seconds kickoff in Boston. These supporters had mixed feelings about the match.
7: When you lose a goal like that so early, the game plan kind of goes out the window. But
8: Morocco are a quality team and you're always going to be up against them. But I thought we've done ourselves proud in the second half there.
9: We need to not be so defensive, right? We need to come out and have a goal. Let the players play.
5: And the Princess of Wales appears to have shown her support for the government's ban on social media for under-16s. Kate's written an essay in which she says there's a need for genuine human contact more than ever before. That's the latest. I'm Barry Weir.
10: Cambridge Radio News, I'm Linda Ness. Campaigners say they're pleased an application for a large solar farm in the county has been withdrawn, but no, it will be resubmitted. Planning officials say they hadn't received enough information about the proposed 3,000-acre solar farm near Balsham. The company says it will resubmit the application when all issues have been addressed. Alan Sharp is a local councillor.
11: Obviously, there were some omissions that they didn't react to certain requests from East Cambs District Council and South Cambs District Council. It is good news, but it's the first step, because I do think they probably will resubmit, and we then need to look at whatever their resubmission is at the time.
10: And thanks to BBC Radio Cambridgeshire for the audio on that story. 5,000 people are expected at the Fen Edge Festival, which takes place in Cottenham this weekend. It started yesterday and continues today and tomorrow. The free-to-attend event has entertainment from bands, including Big Ten and Bin Weasel. There will also be a fly past from a Spitfire and a Hurricane. Rebecca Bell is the

0: It builds on a long-standing partnership between the Building Society and the charity, which supports people experiencing homelessness across Cambridgeshire. That's the latest. 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
0: Mainly cloudy with only limited bright spells and scattered showers developing. These will be mostly light, but there's a chance of isolated heavy showers. Temperatures slightly lower than previous days, but still warm. Maximum temperature 26 degrees Celsius. And the forecast for tonight: scattered showers, possibly heavy at first, will fade away this evening to leave a dry night with often large amounts of cloud, but also some clear spells. Minimum temperature 16 degrees Celsius.
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3: With Gavin Richards.

somewhere in my heart. It's Aztec Camera on Cambridge Radio. Very good morning. It's Saturday. It is 9 minutes past 10. Thank you very much indeed.

0: lead to Linda for Saturday Breakfast. I haven't done this for a few weeks. Can somebody remind me what buttons to press? I could be, a bit rusty actually this morning, but welcome along. It is Gavin Richards with you now until 12 noon. What have we got coming up today? We've got the triple connection of the Saturday banger on this day's. We'll be hearing about a number of events taking place locally and getting a heads up about the Cambridge Rock Festival, which is coming to the city next month. We're live and local on a Saturday morning, and this is where the fun is for Cambridge and South Cams. A very good morning, it's Cambridge Radio.
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0: 13 minutes past 10 on a Saturday morning. It's Madonna and Sabrina. I think they've made that pretty clear in that song, haven't they?
1: Sabrina.
0: I heard.
1: I got something I want to talk about. Madonna. I got something I want to talk about.
0: It's Cambridge Radio for your Saturday morning. Now, humans apparently prefer to walk anti-clockwise. This is your bit of curious news for this morning. Experiments have apparently repeatedly shown a left turn bias, but the exact mechanic is still an open question. I'm not sure if it's to do with more of us being right-handed and therefore sort of steering away from that. I don't know. But it was to do with... it was in COVID, apparently, that this was kind of discovered. Because researchers were running experiments to see how many people could share a space while keeping a safe distance. And on reviewing these videos, they kept noticing that crowds overwhelmingly, apparently, walked in an anti-clockwise direction. So we do favour left turns. We want to go anti-clockwise in life. That's our plan, apparently. Suggest your songs to me this morning, 07919 070 490. It'd be good to hear your suggestions. Studio@cambridge.radio. How about a bit of Kylie?

entirely spinning around. As long as we're going in an anti-clockwise direction, apparently, we're happy as humans. We generally prefer to take left turns. If we've got some kind of weird human behaviour going on, that's when we need Christine in on the Saturday morning. She can explain any strange human behaviour, I'm pretty sure, about that. But we'll have to ask her that another time. Spinning around from Kylie Minogue, let me know your suggestions. 07919 070490 as to why we might prefer to walk anti-clockwise. Now, where did this heat wave sneak up from? It's been a bit hot, hasn't it? Out of the blue, rather, well, unexpectedly to me. Maybe I wasn't paying enough attention, but today a little bit cooler, 25 or thereabouts, a bit cloudier, still pretty muggy at the moment. It's probably the leftovers from yesterday. And then from Tuesday, it looks like being 30 plus all the way to the weekend. So if you enjoy the heat, it's a good week for you. Here's a bit of Martha Reeves and the Vandellas.

0: Garth Reeves and the Vandellas, Nowhere to Run on Cambridge Radio, just gone at 20 past 10, so very hot, as we mentioned at the moment. It's the solstice around about now. It should be, I think it should be today or tomorrow, the longest day of the year. We'll try and we'll look that up, because we like to be accurate if we possibly can. It doesn't always work, but we'll give that again. 21 minutes past 10. Having a quick look at the travel, we've got Campkin Road closed in both directions due to gas main work between St Kilda Avenue and Arbury Road. Also, Queen Edith's Way continuing to cause a few problems. That's been closed for a long time now. Hopefully they'll finish with the water main work there between Cherry Hinton Road and Limekiln Road. It says until the 24th of June on my screen. We've got a few bits of replacement buses for trains to tell you about. Between Stephen and Cambridge, also on Greater Anglia between Cambridge and Peterborough, between Cambridge and Thetford, and also Cambridge and Bury St Edmunds, all due to engineering works. That's either all weekend or until tomorrow morning. Do check before you travel. Lionel Richie is 77 today, born the 20th of June 1949, so we'll play a classic from him in just a moment.
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Happy birthday to Lionel Richie, 77 today, born the 20th of June, 1949. And I remember when the Halo development was being built near Trumpington. There was lots of signs up in Cambridge in the city, just with the rather cryptic signs that just said Halo with an arrow on them. And some wag had written on one of them underneath the word Halo. Is it me you're looking for? Very good, that. You've got to love a bit of Cambridge wit. We'll be talking to Emma Thomas. She's the festival coordinator for the Cambridge Rock Festival. That's all to come in about 20 minutes or so. And Cambridge Rock Festival, of course, coming back to Cambridgeshire next month. So look forward to hearing all about that. Outside.

Smash Up Boys, and That's the Way Life Is. It's Gavin Richards with you here on a Saturday morning, just coming up to 28 minutes to 11. I'm here till 12 noon today. Very good morning. We're live and local across Cams and Cambridge, 07919 070 498. If you'd like to get in touch with the show this morning.

Dinah Ross and My Old Piano. It's Cambridge Radio for a Saturday morning gathering with you here until 12 o'clock. If you fancy getting out and about locally, in the it's great weather at the moment, isn't it, for this, and the Fen Edge Festival taking place in Cottenham. It really does look like a huge event. It's taking over Cottenham. It's taking over Cambridgeshire, I think. They've got everything really going on here. They've got beer tents, food vendors, stalls, performances. There's lots of different kind of performances and little shows going on. They've got fly pasts. They've really got it, and it's a 3-day event, so it kicked off yesterday, but it's going right through the weekend. So you can head to Cottenham up to any time, really, up to the end of tomorrow. Linda on Breakfast was chatting to the chair of the organising committee, so if you head over to catch up a little bit later on, go to cambridge.radio, click on demand, you could find out more. But I definitely recommend that today. It's out in Cottenham, and indeed all weekend, the Fen Edge Festival 2026. It's an every 2-year event, so go and make the most of it.

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0: Gotta enjoy a little bit of an air guitar at the end. Now, are you watching the World Cup, or have you managed to completely ignore it in a sort of state of blissful ignorance? Apparently, I've found an article here. There's three ways, apparently, you can sort of deal with this if you want to watch all the matches at the rather strange time they're on, at least from our point of view in the UK. You can go full American, apparently. This is for the most hardcore committed football fan who's got no other commitments in life. That must be a nice way to be, mustn't it? But you can go full American. You can just put yourself on USA timing for the duration of the World Cup. I suppose I'd have to sort of rock up into work at about 2 p.m. and say, "Sorry, folks, I'm on US time. It's 9 a.m. to me. It's fine." But that'll be fine if you do that. But if that's not appropriate to your life, you can try the sandwich or the squeeze. So the sandwich strategy involves a couple of sleeps, one before and one after the game, or the squeeze involves staying up all night to watch it and squeezing in a couple of hours sleep before you have to get up. And it's suggested that as part of this, you might like to try and have a bit of a nap in the day as well. It's fine. I'll just message Julian now and see if he doesn't mind if I fit in a quick snooze before 11 a.m. We could just organise for Medium Al to request one of the more indulgent numbers from the Pink Floyd back catalogue, and it could all come together. Actually, I've got another plan. A song that was recorded on this day, is what I was trying to say, in 1969, and it's 5 minutes long, so it'll have to be a power nap, but we'll play that next. And even if it doesn't give me opportunity for a whole nap, it'll at least enable me to set up Zoom so we can find out about the Cambridge Rock Festival in just a few moments. The main roadworks that are likely to cause you a few issues in the city are Campkin Road, closed in both directions due to gas main work. That is between St Kilda Avenue and Arbury Road. And also Queen Edith's Way, closed due to the water main work between Cherry Hinton Road and Lime Kiln Road. It's hopeful that that will come to an end about the middle of this week. Buses running instead of trains on Great Northern between Stevenage and Cambridge. Also Greater Anglia between Cambridge and Peterborough, Cambridge and Thetford, and Cambridge and Bury St Edmunds. Lots of engineering works this weekend. Do check before you travel. Cambridge Radio will play that song recorded in 1969 on this day next. And then we're going to be finding out about the Cambridge Rock Festival.
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3: 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That's the Cambridge Raspberry Jam.
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Well, it was recorded 57 years ago today at Trident Studios in London. It's David Bowie and Space Oddity. And the track went on to become a UK number one when re-released in 1975. Of course, it was written about the launch of Major Tom, a fictional astronaut. And Bowie later revisited this character in the songs Ashes to Ashes, Hello Spaceboy, and Black Star. Now, no guest at the moment about the Cambridge Rock Festival. Not sure if she's had a bit of trouble dialing or connecting in. So we'll have the necessary investigations and we'll see what we can sort out and make this work and bring it to you before 12 noon today. But here's a bit of Buzzcocks on Cambridge Radio.

Ever Fallen in Love by the Buzzcocks. 9 minutes to 11 o'clock, Cambridge Radio. We've got the Cambridge Film Show on the way at 12 noon today. Join Emma, Matt and Mark. They're going to be discussing Spielberg's latest Disclosure Day, the YouTube horror phenomenon Backrooms, the new return of the Masters of the Universe, heist movie Tuna, and much more. All to come from 12 noon today on Cambridge Radio.

Rita Ora is All Natural on Cambridge Radio. It's 6 minutes to 11. It's Gavin with you here until noon. 07919 070490 is the number that you need if you'd like to play today's Triple Connection. After the news, we'll have three songs in a row for you with a rather kind of facetious or maybe even facile, some might say, link between them. And you've got to try and work that out. And to take us up to the news at 11, it's Alicia Keys on Cambridge Radio.

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7: From the Sky News Centre at 11, a driver's died and dozens of people have been injured after two trains collided just outside Bedford. At least one carriage derailed, with British Transport Police revealing 33 passengers were taken to hospital. Another 56 had minor injuries. An investigation into the cause of last night's tragedy is starting. Ian Proser is a former chief inspector of railways and says those involved in that process will get all the support they need.
8: Plenty of information available to them from the train itself, the onboard train supervisory systems, data collection systems, on from the signalling. They'll have all the information they need to actually establish what happened.
7: Just some breaking news on this story as well. In the last few minutes, we're being told that the King is greatly saddened by the rail crash near Bedford and is being kept regularly updated on developments. A Buckingham Palace spokesperson says His Majesty's thoughts and sympathies are with the family of the deceased and with all those injured or affected. Elsewhere, at least 16 people have been killed in Israeli strikes on Lebanon. The attacks came just hours after a ceasefire between Israel and the militant group Hezbollah was agreed. At the World Cup, Scotland were beaten 1-0 by Morocco, meaning their spots in the next round still isn't secure. Steve Clarke's men face a final group match against Brazil. England's cricketers face a battle going into day 4 of the second test against New Zealand. The tourists are resuming on 252 for 3 at the Oval, leading by 352 runs. Former England bowler Stuart Broad says they're missing omitted captain Ben Stokes.
9: It really does affect the balance of the team. And not just Ben Stokes, to be honest. I think they've missed Gus Atkinson, who's a reliable performer as well. They've had to give 3 debuts in the same test matches. It's not what you want to do. You know, 1 debut's enough.
7: And there's growing speculation the King could be reunited with 2 of his grandchildren after a 4-year break. It's understood the Duke and Duchess of Sussex have been offered royal accommodation for an upcoming trip. That's the latest. I'm Barry Weir.
10: Cambridge Radio News, I'm Linda Ness. Campaigners say they're pleased an application for a large solar farm in the county has been withdrawn, but no, it will be resubmitted. Planning officials say they hadn't received enough information about the proposed 3,000-acre solar farm near Balsham. The company says it will resubmit the application when all issues have been addressed. Alan Sharp is a local councillor.
11: Obviously, there were some omissions that they didn't react to certain requests from East Cambs District Council and South Cambs District Council. It is good news, but it's the first step, because I do think they probably will resubmit, and we then need to look at whatever their resubmission is at the time.
10: And thanks to BBC Radio Cambridgeshire for the audio on that story. 5,000 people are expected at the Fen Edge Festival, which takes place in Cottenham this weekend. It started yesterday and continues today and tomorrow. The free-to-attend event has entertainment from bands, including Big Ten and Bin Weasel. There will also be a fly-past from a Spitfire and a Hurricane. Rebecca Bell is the chair of the festival organising committee, and she told Cambridge Radio the festival is gearing up today.
12: We're gearing up for probably the fullest day of the festival. We're expecting probably around 5,000 people to visit us today at the festival to enjoy lots of things we've got planned.
10: The Cambridge Building Society has awarded £10,000 to homelessness charity Jimmy's Cambridge to fund a dedicated support worker. The money will help People move from temporary accommodation into more stable housing, providing one-to-one support as they take steps towards independent living. The

0: Is but still warm. Maximum temperature 26 degrees Celsius. And the forecast for tonight, scattered showers, possibly heavy at first, will fade away this evening to leave a dry night with often large amounts of cloud, but also some clear spells. Minimum temperature 16 degrees Celsius.
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1: It's time for the Triple Connection, 07919 070498. If you can work out the link, it's something in the titles and or artist names of these three songs.

It's Iron and Wine and Song in Stone, 8 minutes past 11 on a Saturday morning. It's Gavin with you here until 12 o'clock. We're playing the Triple Connection, 07919 070 490, if you'd like to have a guess at this stage. And some people do. Some people even guess before I've even played the first song. But if you can work it out during the first or second, that's a bonus point in my view. And if you can guess what the final song is going to be, that's another means to be clever. So you know the text or WhatsApp number or studio@cambridge.radio. And we were talking about surviving the World Cup, if you're into that, and kind of getting through on the sleep patterns. Today on your menu, you've got Netherlands v Sweden. That should be quite an exciting game. That's at 6 o'clock, so that's for beginners. Most people, I can cope with that at 6 o'clock, even that's not past my bedtime. Germany and Ivory Coast at 9, that may be pushing it by the second half, we'll see. There's still teams that I'm hearing about for the first

first time, like Ivory Coast in this. I think it's been expanded so much this year. And then 1 a.m. No, we can forget this one from my point of view. Ecuador and Curaçao. So that's not going to happen. But they did rather well, I think, in their first group match. So it would be an interesting one to watch if I could possibly stay awake that long.

First aid kit on Cambridge Radio. Medium Al has come up. Good morning, by the way, Medium Al. You've come up with a very clever suggestion. I love these suggestions that people come up with. I'm going to have to steal some of these for a future opportunity. But he's suggesting, is it the colours of England opposition shirts? No. But it's such a clever idea. I might steal that one day. It's less subtle than that, honestly, this morning. But thank you for that. And we'll have to stop talking about the World Cup, I reckon, because it looks probably annoy some people who've come here to escape from it, for goodness sake. But I did see, before I did, I saw a very good reel that somebody sent me on social media, where it showed the hydration break in the World Cup, and it was obviously AI, but it showed the all the England team for the hydration break were having a cup of tea, so it's very good. We'll do the final one in the Triple Connection, and then we're going to hopefully finding out about the Cambridge Rock Festival. Here's a bit of Andrew Gold.

Oh, we love a bit of Lonely Boys, Andrew Gold on Cambridge Radio. And it rounds off today's Triple Connection, 07919 070498, if you'd like a guess. I think Paul is very busy today, I've heard. So it's a good day to have a guess, to be honest.

0: It's 11:18 on a Saturday morning. Now, the Cambridge Rock Festival is the ultimate classic rock, blues and prog music festival where good vibes meet great music. You can experience a blend of real ales, family-friendly atmosphere and some fantastic musical performances. It takes place on a weekend at the end of July into the beginning of August. It's at Ben Yards at the Stuntney Estate in Ely. And the festival coordinator, all being well, joins us on the line now to tell us a bit more. It's Emma Thomas. Good morning, Emma.
1: Good morning.
0: Thank you. You got your Zoom sorted out now, at least.
1: I did, yes. Apologies. It decided to do lots of updates as soon as I came on, and which just seems to be typical of Zoom, but I'm here now.
0: I know the feeling well. Now, you've been volunteering for the festival since 2008, I think, haven't you? Starting as a car park attendant, and you're now the festival coordinator, so it must have a special place in your heart.
1: It does, and I think it's like most people that do volunteering. I think you start off by volunteering for something. You don't remember volunteering for more responsibility, but you also don't remember saying no either. Yes, here we are at being a festival coordinator, which is quite a journey.
0: I know the feeling about that as well. And it's been going since 2004, I think, hasn't it? The Cambridge Rock Festival. And it's been family run since then. And you've had some great stage lineups over the years. And this year looks like no exception.
1: Absolutely. We try to obviously, as you said earlier, have a variety of music. We have some well-known names, but also some that are a local, or we just think are really good music. As far as we're concerned, as long as you roughly meet our genre, as long as you are a good musician, play well, sing well, then we would like to have them on our lineup.
0: Well, can you give us a bit of a flavour of either some of the band names or just how many bands and how much music is going on through the weekend?
1: So there's 73 bands playing
0: Wow.
1: this year, and that roughly equates to about 125, 130 hours of music. We have the likes of sort of Dare, who I think had quite a few hits over the years. We also have Brave Rival, an up-and-coming sort of blues rock band, as well as some blues players such as Ainsley Lister, who's sort of becoming quite well known. Our bands like Robin Beebe, a well-known blues player, and Frank Carducci, which most people who've never seen him before and never forget their performance. It is quite the way. And of course, we have the legendary John Otway. If you've seen him once, you've probably seen him once, even though you've probably been to about 30 of his concerts. They're all the same, but they're still absolutely brilliant and well worth watching.
0: Well, it sounds tremendous, and that's a lot of stage hours to program, but it's not just the music, is it? Because you can get involved in camping down for the weekend, but also a multitude of stalls, you know, sort of craft beers, record stalls, all kinds of stuff, can't you?
1: Yeah, absolutely. We have a number of our traders that come along each year. We've got a couple of new ones this year as well. We also, each day, we invite a charity to come along. So this year we've got Medicine Sans Frontières coming once more, and also Cambridgeshire Fostering, which obviously is something that we love to support.
0: And yes, I was going to say, because you do support quite a few various charities and local organisations, don't you, through the Rock Festival overall?
1: Absolutely. There's some where we do a couple of bucket collections towards the end, but also, let's say, the likes of Cambridge Fostering and Medicine Hunt Frontier, they have a stall there as well, which enables them to just meet a variety of different people and get their support.
0: Well, it sounds like a great event, Emma, and it's all taking place at the end of July into August. Do you want to give us the key details, time, location, and how folks could get tickets for this?
1: Absolutely. So we start on the Thursday evening, and that is our traditional tribute evening. And then we've got a couple of extras, such as Fred House this year. That goes into to all day Friday, Saturday, and Sunday. It's just behind Ben's Yard, which is just outside Ely. Tickets are on sale on our website, cambridgerockfestival.co.uk. Follow the link to the tickets. And yes, camping's on site. You can park your vehicle next to it, which is quite rare these days. But we've been nice to the council and put all our safety regulations in place, so you're able to camp and park right next to your camping, which is right next to the arena. So everything's small and contained, but lots to do.
0: Yeah, well, there's tons on your website, actually. Lots of information. I had a look at it earlier. So cambridgerockfestival.co.uk. And I'm sure we'll be talking lots more about this on Cambridge Radio in the coming weeks. But Emma Thomas, the festival coordinator, thank you very much indeed for joining us. I'm glad we managed to squeeze this in the end. It's great to talk to you. So thank you for joining us this morning on Cambridge Radio.
1: Thank you, and thanks for having me.
0: Thank you again to Emma for joining us this morning. Newmarket Road has been a little bit up and down around Coldham's Lane for the retail park. It's currently showing okay. We've got gas main work on Campkin Road, which is causing a closure in both directions between St Kilda Avenue and Arbury Road. We've got temporary traffic lights on Fordham Road at Soham, and also a closure Queen Edith's Way. It's both directions at Cherry Hinton. That's due to water main work between Cherry Hinton Road and Limekiln Road. We've got a few things on public transport to tell you about. We've got some buses running instead of trains on Great Northern between Stevenage and Cambridge. Also Greater Anglia between Cambridge and Peterborough, between Cambridge and Thetford, and Cambridge and Bury St Edmunds. It is all due to engineering works, and some of those are right through the weekend. Others of them are through till tomorrow morning. Do check before you travel. Now, which artist declared that they spent a day eating sausage rolls in Llandudno because the sausage roll shop was the only place that would accept her credit card? We'll play her next on Cambridge Radio.
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So Olivia Rodrigo, who apparently was left just to resorting to buying sausage rolls in Hlandando, presumably, I don't know, surely she wasn't touring there, but anyway, she was there for some reason, and nowhere apparently would accept her American credit card except this sausage roll stall. So she was very happy for a day eating sausage rolls. Media Mouse seems to have, he's given up, I think, on the triple connection, but he's saying, remember when half time was half an orange and a fag? Yes, it was simpler times, wasn't it then, Media Mouse? None of this snazzy kind of sports rehydration therapy or whatever they're doing. Now, I've got a special birthday coming up, it's got to be said, in a couple of weeks. So I've got to get myself organised, but I think social media has beaten me to it, and it knows, unfortunately. I'm getting adverts for things. I've been advertised an exclusive private estate for over 50s. I can go and buy myself my own exclusive little patch, apparently, just to go and enjoy on my own. And I've also being flogged to me at the moment is, I didn't know this existed. I didn't know it was a thing, but a Club 50 travel card. So I can go and apparently I can go and just sort of enjoy the sights of East Anglia at the weekend. On my Club 50 travel card. I didn't even know that was a thing, as I say. But why don't they just pension me off and be done with it? I don't know, but what special things can you get when you're 50? Let me know, 07919 070490. There's got to be a whole new world opening up to me, I'm quite sure.

I stand corrected. Medium has got the triple connection, so well done. We'll give you another 5-10 minutes or so on that, and we'll give you the answer if you've been struggling to work that out this morning. He also says, PS, 50 plus, you get to squeeze the bread in supermarkets. Is that a thing? When you are there sort of slightly kind of silly things you should start doing when you're over 50? Maybe that's one of them, just sort of squeezing the bread by checking it. Actually, I've messaged my daughter asking if she can pick up bread on her way home from work this morning. I don't know if she'll see the message, but it's too hot to leave the house. I don't even want to go out and pick up bread and milk today. I'm coming to you from the sort of the home bunker this morning, but so far so good. It seems to be working okay. If you can manage the heat though, and you can get out and you're looking for something to do with the family this weekend, then I recommend The Gruffalo. It's on at the Cambridge Arts Theatre, and of course it's the Mouse Took a Stroll Through the Deep Dark Wood. And like on the sort of the TV ones they do at Christmas, they somehow manage to sort of flesh this out to about an hour. I don't know how they do it, but they've done it here, and it's a much loved magical musical adaptation of the classic picture book, and it is at the Arts Theatre. It's running until tomorrow. Age guidance 3+, so most people will be okay with that. So The Gruffalo at the Cambridge Arts Theatre, give it a go if you can bear the heat at the moment and the general mugginess. Time for a Saturday banger, I reckon, to remind us about 6 hours of dance and party music on Cambridge Radio this evening.

our Saturday banger this morning at 20 to 12. Chris Brown is here with his Soul and Dance show from 6. Soul Stew with Paul Gray from 8 o'clock. And then Dave Bryce is going to bring the dance floor to you from 10 till midnight. He's here with Club Beats. It's 6 hours of great dance music and a party for your weekend right here from 6 on KBC.

0: And Media Bell has got me a bit worried, I have to say, as well as a world of living in my own gated complex and having club travel cards to get me out and about at the weekend. I fear there's a new world of sort of eccentricities and strange behaviour that's going to open up to me in a couple of weeks, as Media Mel has forewarned. I will let you know how it goes. Probably not very well, but we'll see. Watch this space. Traffic has returned to normal on Newmarket Road, westbound around Coldham's Lane. That's for the retail park. Also, Gonville Place are now looking okay. We've got a closure on Campkin Road due to gas main work, and also Queen Edith's Way. That is at the Cherry Hinton Road end near Limekiln Road. Hopefully that reopening middle of this week. On the public transport, we've got replacement buses on Great Northern between Stevenage and Cambridge. Also, Greater Anglia between Cambridge and Peterborough, Cambridge and Thetford, and Cambridge and Bury St Edmunds. If you're planning to go on a train, do check before you travel, as of course there's lots of further disruption more widely due to the very sad incident over in Bedfordshire in the neighbouring county last night. It is Cambridge Radio. I noticed that on our playlist this morning we'd already had a banger on. I didn't need to introduce my own banger, and it's a Sunshine classic, so I reckon what the heck, we're going to play it next on Cambridge Radio.
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I'll put that one on hold for 10 years and I'll get back to you. But let me know about any eccentricities I can expect to start exhibiting with this landmark in a couple of weeks. 07919 070490. Here's Dario G.

What a song. Now, the triple connection today. Well done if you managed to get this morning. Well done if you just did it sort of privately, but diligently and conscientiously in the background, and you worked it out, then that's great. Medium Al did let me know the answer. It's Metallic Elements today. We played Iron and Wine, which was Song in Stone. We played First Aid Kit, My Silver Lining, and Andrew Gold, Lonely Boy. So Metallic Elements today, Iron, Silver and Gold.

Share and Believe on Cambridge Radio. There's lots of things you can do locally with the family, actually, this weekend. I mentioned the Gruffalo at the Cambridge Arts Theatre, but there's also the House at Pooh Corner at the ADC Theatre. This is bringing it to life with the 100 Acre Woods on the ADC stage. So that's on today. That completes its run, actually, at the ADC. Also, Beasts is a collaboration with Cambridge-based theatre group between that and the Museum of Cambridge at Northampton Street. And so it's the final day of that exhibit today, if you want to head along to that on Northampton Street. So lots of fun things you can do with the family. I've got to head off now. Christine Schneider is here at 1 o'clock, Sue Marchant at 2. Before that, we've got another edition of the Cambridge Film Show, where you can find out all about... where has it gone? I've lost my bit of paper. Emma, Matt and Mark are going to be discussing Spielberg's latest Disclosure Day. Also, the YouTube horror phenomena Backroom, the return of Masters of the Universe and heist movie Tuna. Much more to come. Mark Smith takes us to the news. Have yourself a great weekend, and thank you again to my guest Emma Thomas. See you soon.

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7: From the Stony Centre at 12, the King says he's greatly saddened after a train driver was killed and dozens were injured in a collision between two rail services near Bedford. A train from Corby to London St Pancras crashed into the back of a Nottingham service, derailing at least one carriage. A spokesperson from Buckingham Palace says His Majesty's being kept regularly updated on developments. Dave Calf is the General Secretary of the Train Drivers Union, ASLEF.
8: It will affect every train driver, but it will also affect everybody that works on the railway. They call it the railway family, and from the top of Scotland down to the far west of Cornwall and to the southeast of England, everyone will be feeling this today.
7: Lebanese civil defence officials are claiming at least 16 people were killed in a drone attack on southern Lebanon. Strikes there are reported to be ongoing, despite US claims that Israel and Hezbollah have agreed a ceasefire. Allies of Andy Burnham say he wants to have the keys to number 10 by early September and would prefer an orderly transition of power. The Prime Minister is promising to fight any leadership challenge. Passengers have been facing long queues at Edinburgh Airport despite it reopening following an evacuation. Parts of the terminal building were cleared last night because of a security alert. To football, and Scotland's attempt at World Cup history will have to wait. They missed the chance to confirm their place in the knockout phase in a 1-0 defeat to Morocco. Steve Clarke's men conceded after 70 seconds and had two shouts for penalties rejected. Next up, Group C leaders Brazil on Wednesday. These fans in Boston have been reflecting on last night's performance.
9: It was a little bit disappointing to concede a goal so early.
10: Not unexpected.
11: We weren't good today. Manager got the team wrong.
12: What about the referee? They're the African champions. I think you could beat Brazil.
13: I know that Brazil are going to be really scared of us.
7: And the Princess of Wales appears to have shown her support for the government's ban on social media for under-16s. Kate's written an essay in which she says the need for genuine human connection has never been greater. That's the latest. I'm Barry Weir.
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14: Hello there, and welcome to another edition of the Cambridge Film Show, broadcasting right here on Cambridge Radio across the city and South Cambridgeshire. Due to Strawberry Fair's return, we missed a show, so we have almost a month's worth of releases to catch up on. Will quantity mean quality? Let's see over the next hour, shall we? It does also mean, though, that we have had to save a big release for the next show, so Toy Story 5 will be opening our July. Here in the studio, there is a relaxed and sort of fireside chat vibe today to match the scorching weather outside. We share hosting duties between me, Emma Marchant, Matthew Taylor.
15: Hello.
14: And Mark Walsh.
16: Hello.
14: And what is on our agenda today? We have the arrival on the big screen of He-Man, Skeletor and the gang in Masters of the Universe, and also of YouTube horror sensation Backrooms. Louis Woodall continues his hot streak in Tuna, and the Wayans brothers have dusted off the franchise, the scary movie franchise, for the first time in 13 years to go back to where their success started. We've also selected two streamers to cover. Netflix's latest attempt at a rom-com, with Brett Goldstein directing himself and J-Lo in Office Romance, and Amazon's pitch black comedy Over Your Dead Body. But let's start in cinemas with the big release of last week, and it's the age-old question of, are we alone in the universe? Maybe Disclosure Day will tell us.
17: What did you steal?
18: Secrets. The data they paid me to protect.
17: Are they people?
14: It's no hyperbole to say that Steven Spielberg, why not if I get his name right, can be considered our greatest living director. From Jaws and E.T. to Schindler's List and Saving Private Ryan, few filmmakers have shaped modern cinema quite so completely. And now, at the ripe old age of 79, he returns with his 35th feature-length film, Disclosure Day. Boasting a cast that reads like an award season wish list, Emily Blunt, Josh O'Connor, Coleman Domingo and Colin Firth, to name, I mean, there are some other names in there as well. Disclosure Day sort of blends science fiction, political thriller and old-fashioned adventure into one sort of grand mystery. When evidence emerges

0: Yes, I think also I got a sense from the marketing that the film wanted to try and keep some of its secrets close to its chest, which is great, because you don't want to walk into a film and feel like you've seen the whole thing in the trailer. Unfortunately, probably the last trailer that came out did give away quite a lot. So, it held a hand for as long as it could and then kind of went, actually, we're not convinced people are coming to this. Here's a load of cool stuff that you should watch in the film.
1: You're right, because I didn't see that trailer myself, actually, so I was really pleasantly... I was quite in the dark when I went in there.
0: Yes. I mean, whether that made a difference in the grand scheme of things or not, I don't know. What's come out, I think, in the discourse online subsequently is that there's a kind of generational divide. Those people of, shall we say, the vintage of those three of us in the studio. I think we span a certain amount of ages, but you know, we are all of a generation where we would have grown up on Spielberg. And those people who are younger than us, who did, you know, Spielberg is not a formative influence in their filmmaking in the same way as us. You know, when I was growing up, it was Raiders of the Lost Ark. That was the first film I ever saw at school on video. We had a special day when they brought it in on a big TV in the hall. Jaws was one of the first horror films I ever saw. All of those
1: Spielberg
0: moments.
1: The first film I ever saw by myself in the cinema was E.T., and I still remember the weeping.
0: I am sure...
1: Sophie's weeping at the age of 9.
0: I am sure in the 14 years I've been doing this show, we must have at some point discussed the fact that my family maintain I cried my eyes out watching E.T., and I will have none of it. But these are all formative experiences, and also probably the film which we watched most on video, having taped off the TV when we were kids, Close Encounters. And that is the real touch point for this. It is, you know, that evolution, you know, that was the way in which we saw these things in the late 20th century. This is now how we see these things in the 21st century. It's wonderful to have new Spielberg on the screen. It's slightly less wonderful to have the script from David Koepp that he's been saddled with to try to bring. And I kind of get what they're trying to do here, because what they're trying to do is all these conspiracy theories which we've had, you know, Roswell and all the various other things, imagine that they are in some sense real. So this is the universal theory of how all these things actually make a bit of sense. And I don't think it's spoiling too much to actually say that, particularly because the last trailer gave a whole load of it away anyway. But the ways in which it tries to make sense of that aren't always convincing. And no amount of Spielbergian magic sprinkled over the top is going to hide deficiencies in logic or the propulsion of the script. I was thinking of a couple of other Spielberg films when I watched this. One was Minority Report, because when I saw people talking about this, they talked about this sense of constant movement and propulsion, this energy that the film has got. Whereas I feel that Minority Report has that, and this doesn't quite to the same extent. Not for me, anyway. The other weird comparison, which I completely get, is The Post, the Tom Hanks Meryl Streep film.
1: About the true life newspaper story.
0: Yes, because when it comes to the actual sense of the disclosure of this information, which is the purpose of the film, it seems to go very much into that similar kind of world of the way in which TV functions as an entity. And I don't think it's particularly convincing with that. Again, I don't know it's spoiling too much to say it. Hypothetically, if we were to find, turn off the radio today and go out and find out someone had said there's aliens, we live in a world where a third of people, or something ridiculous, don't even believe the world is round. Mm-hmm. To take information like this at face value.
1: Right, I'm gonna throw over to Max. Well, we've all got things here. I think I liked it more than Mark did. I think I quite like, because this is quite an interesting narrative. It's not classically straightforward. You are dumped in the beginning of this. You're dumped right into the middle of a scene, almost like you feel like you're in, and it takes and you're
2: felt playing, like I've missed the first 10 minutes.
1: Yeah, you're playing a little bit of catch up, which I thought was quite brave, actually, and quite un-Spielberg in a way. I thought that was quite a brave choice. Maybe this was David Koepp, and maybe like you say, the rest of the script didn't live up to it. But what did you think? Do you feel like Mark that it was?
2: I think it was definitely style over substance for me. I thought there was some fantastic set pieces, like that opening kind of wrestling match when you've got a sort of tense kind of information exchange happening and sort of Josh O'Connor's there looking very furtive. Like that's all great setting, but I just felt like I didn't care about any of the characters. Like you've got this award season lineup of actors, but they're not really given anything interesting to do. And I felt like so many times characters were just acting in service of the plot, and I believe it several times characters would just say, I don't know why I'm doing this, before just doing exactly what they needed to do to progress the plot. And all of the disclosure stuff kind of is loaded in the back third,

0: And the first two thirds is just a chase, essentially, of characters that I struggle to care about being propelled by magical MacGuffins. I mean, I've no issue with it being kind of paranormal, but I didn't really understand why characters needed to have kind of mysterious powers, and there's all sorts of jargon being dropped around, and yeah, it felt like a real misfire for me. Although the set pieces were phenomenal. I think some of the actual mechanics of the chases, and sort of one scene where they're driving along beside a train and the car's kind of being sucked underneath the train, and
1: well, that felt very in the end. I felt there were Easter eggs in there, particularly, like you say, Mark, for the older audience.
0: Yeah, there's great spectacle, but it's not a film I'd ever want to sit through again, because I just didn't care or really identify with any of the characters and what they were doing.
1: I really feel differently. I felt it all added up by the end, and I would really like, I would actually quite luxuriate in seeing this film again, knowing exactly where it's going and knowing where you are to focus. Because talking about the performances, I used the word, you know, you say award seasons, you could equally almost say ubiquitous. I feel like Emily Blunt, Josh O'Connor and Commodore Mingo in particular are
0: huge names
1: at the moment. They are some busy guys. Did anyone stand out for you, Mark?
2: For me, it's Emily Blunt. If she is not in the awards conversation next year, something has gone seriously wrong, because she is phenomenal in this. Yeah, that hyperbole of talking about sort of career best performances, but this is up there with anything she's done. And Spielberg in interviews was saying how much they knew she was an asset to what they were doing, and he was absolutely right. You know, she has so much to do in this. She has such a range of emotions. She has to try and process what's going on as she's going through the film herself as well. She is the absolute standout. It's not to diminish anyone else, because Josh O'Connor, Colin Firth, Colin Domingo all do fantastic work for what they're doing.
1: I'm not sure. I felt like it wasn't sure. Colin Firth, I felt, was maybe slightly miscast. I sort of got a Kenneth Branagh popping up in...
0: I think I enjoyed Colin Firth the most. I mean, he's sort of playing against type almost as the villainous kind of head of some mysterious agency. But I enjoyed his kind of psychic interrogations of characters. I thought some of those scenes were the ones that engaged me the most.
1: Well, I thought he wasn't afraid to stay on scenes for a long time as well. I did think this, you know, this is a measure film. It's 2 hours, 25 minutes. It's not short. And I do think there is that sense. And maybe this comes with the maturity and with the fact that, you know, this is a director who's been doing this for many years. And so he's not afraid to, we're going to be talking about, you know, we're going to go from the sublime to the ridiculous, aren't we? We're going to be talking about Backrooms, you know, directed by a 20-year-old next up. I would also say I went with James, my husband, and we took his niece and her friend, who are 17. I'd say they were interested. They didn't sort of get the message that I thought they would have done it by the end. I think they were like, I'd never like to see an alien. And I was like, I don't think that's what we're meant to be taking away from
0: this. I think I was struggling with what the message actually was by the end.
1: It's ambiguous.
2: There's also a bit of a discussion about faith and religion, because Eve Hewson's character is a nun who has left the monastery.
1: Left and the order.
2: And that. It feels like there's something meatier there to go at that the film is shying away from for fear of losing the propulsion in the plot.
1: Well, maybe also for fear of losing a segment of your middle, you know, your sort of key middle America audience as well. I mean, people are struggling to get people into the cinema anyway, right? So maybe you've got to be very careful when you step on kind of tricksy topics which could upset perhaps some of the, particularly as you were saying, the core demographic of Spielberg fans are going to be sort of 45 plus.
2: Yeah, I feel somehow there was a way of handling that material better. You know, Spielberg at his best, you know, from Raiders of the Lost Ark to Minority Report, is so good at imparting information, expanding characters, while keeping everything moving at the same time. And there have just felt a few occasions when everything had to grind to a halt in this to get another dose of exposition. And in particular, Colman Domingo's character, who just occasionally pops up, says something he couldn't possibly know or have some piece of magical information.
1: But doing it in that marvellous manner that he does. So, you know,
0: he's very compelling.
1: Because whenever he pops up on screen, you're thoroughly into him. I think I enjoy... And also, I think West Side Story was one of the most criminally underappreciated films, I think, of recent years. It sort of came out during COVID. Obviously, then, that there was sort of outside influences about some of the stars as well. So it's kind of lost a lot of its polish. And I think that was such a fine piece of filmmaking, and this to me, I haven't seen Meet the Fablemans, but this to me sits right alongside that. And if he's making this kind of stuff at 79, then please make it for another 10 years.
0: No criticism of direction, because I thought the set pieces were fantastic and I was enjoying the act of watching it, but afterwards I just felt like I don't really get what I was meant to get from it, and I guess that comes down to the script.
2: Yeah, there was some early hyperbole about it being the best Spielberg film in 20 years. And it's one film out, because that is The Fabelmans. That is a fantastic...
1: Well, in which case, then two films out, because I'm going to throw West Side Story in there as well.
2: Well, no, because that was before... well, yeah, no, so...
1: But it's within the last 20 years, though. No, I mean, 21 and 22, that was Yeah, 21, 22 was West Side Story, Fabelmans, right?
2: This is my recommendation to go and watch The Fabelmans, because it's even better than West Side Story.
1: It's hard to believe.
0: And I enjoy The Fabelmans as well, a lot more than this.
2: I would say, of all of Swerber's catalogue, if I was ranking purely on the direction, then yeah, I would comfortably put West Side Story in that top 10. Mm. But The Fabelmans, because it's autobiographically something really special, this is something a bit pedestrian. An average film with incredible Emily Blunt and great Spielberg.
1: And elevated. So, which makes it then more than average. So I think we should say that we do recommend, and I do recommend going to see it at the cinema. I mean, it's only in the IMAX. I didn't see it in the IMAX. We saw it in just Sands of Cinema, and it was beautiful.
2: In a wasteland of sequels and remakes and other properties, we should at least applaud a studio willing, although it has to get Spielberg's name on it. Unless you're called Spielberg or Nolan these days, you don't get an original film into cinemas in the summer. But let's be grateful that it happened and hope that, if it goes on to Clint Eastwood age, Stephen's still got another 10, 15 years to go.
0: And it does require you to keep up. Like, it's respectful of
1: it's
0: you.
1: An intelligent blockbuster. And I think you can and I think people have taken away different messages from it. It has a deliberately ambiguous ending. It doesn't spoon feed you stuff. And like I said, I found that narrative part. I thought there was narrative propulsion there. That is Disclosure Day, and it is showing at all the Cambridge cinemas, and it is a certificate 12A. Over to Mark for the next film.
2: Well, you mentioned the ages of Steven Spielberg, who's currently 79 there, Emma, and Kane Parsons, who is the director of our next film, who's just turned 21 this week. Let's not forget...
1: Legally allowed to drink.
2: Spielberg was 24 when he made Jewel. Who knows what Kane Parsons will be doing in years to come. What he's done for us now is Backrooms.
3: I found something. In the store.
4: Okay. What did you find?
3: The place. I found a place.
2: Following on from the success of other YouTubers, including the Philippou brothers, who gave us Talk to Me and Bring Her Back, and the recent success of Curry Barker with Obsession, another director who's making the transition from the video sharing service to the big screen is Kane Parsons with Backrooms. He began publishing his internet series of the same name in 2022, inspired by an internet creepypasta, or a horror meme to you and he began work on a film adaptation a year later. That internet meme is a series of yellow, featureless rooms, and Chiwetel Ejiofor is the failed architect-turned-furniture store owner who finds himself sucked into this featureless, seemingly endless alternate dimension. When he disappears, his therapist, played by Renata Reinsfer, ventures into the backrooms to try to find him. Matt, were you sucked into the backrooms?
0: Yes, I think certainly for the first half I was thoroughly engaged, and I thought the realisation of the backrooms itself was particularly well done, of this sort of liminal, I believe it's called liminal horror, this trend. I think Exit 8 was doing a similar thing, although I didn't see that film. And this idea that it's a space, but it's the space has been generated by something that doesn't understand what the point of this space actually is. Where I think it falls down a little bit is it is too concerned with actually making the story make some sort of character-based sense. And I think the original ideas of the backrooms comes from kind of video game logic, where if you go to the edge of what's been programmed in a video game, then you can kind of clip outside of the walls and then you'll be falling forever or stuck infinitely. And the original, at least in my understanding, of the backrooms was the edge of reality, where if you go to the edge of the simulation that is reality, you may find yourself on the outside of it with no way of getting back. Whereas this version of the backrooms, it's more of a metaphor for the sort of internal state of the protagonist, which I think is fine, but it's just not necessarily where I thought the horror was going to come from. And the horror that I was kind of looking for was this kind of infinite, never-ending, confusing space, whereas Chiwetel Ejiofor's character, he kind of is able to navigate the back rooms kind of at will. He sort of is, at least for part, able to come and go as he pleases, which I thought kind of undermined what it was all about. But certainly that first half really had me going with the mood and the ambiance, and it, yeah, just the ending didn't quite work for me. But overall, it's a really, really good experience. I'm really glad I watched it in a packed cinema screening.
2: Emma, horror seems to come in very many different forms these days. Was the form that this turned up in appealing to you?
1: Well, I am notoriously quite a horror wimp. Not as bad as my husband, but I'm not great. But I took my son, being again, well, 19, and his girlfriend, who are, you know, he was aware of the lore of the back rooms behind it, if you like, and you know, they'd heard about it. Yeah, I did. It's not really, it is a horror film, and there are certainly some horrific moments in it, and I think there are things that stay with you. You know, there are certain images that have stayed with me for quite some time after this. But I think I'm really with Matt on this. The idea is so sort of groovy and clever and sort of almost very hard for, you know, and I don't play computer games either, so very hard to sort of comprehend. So I think the idea was there, and it started off really well, but it did feel a bit like, where did it sort of fizz? I felt it fizzled out a bit for me at the end. I felt that the ending didn't really support all the sort of the dread that it really built up, because it does, you know, the birds that are coming down dead, the you know, the unknown quantity that is there, the unknown force that is somewhere in this back room, the fact that, you know,
0: it's always easier to ask questions than
1: the crazy
0: to
1: map
0: them.
1: He's drawing, you know, the fact he's sort of clearly going insane living in his, I mean, poor old Clark hasn't got much hope anyway. He's having to live in his furniture storeroom, which is one of the most impressive furniture storerooms in the world. The sort of timeless element there was, it was very, I think, is it meant to be set in the early 90s? Is
0: I think,
1: right?
0: Yeah, in the sort of VHS era.
1: Yeah, so that, and you know, and Renata Reinschfer talking about sort of people who are not ubiquitous, but awards, you know, she is very much the darling of the indie awards. And I think the performances were great. I really enjoyed Lakeitha Maxwell and Finn Bennett as well as the shop assistants who sort of get dragged into this at the very beginning, and you see Mark Duplass pop up, at which point Mars went over and went, well, nothing good's going to happen with him, is it? Which you may or may not know. So I do think it's getting so much kudos, isn't it? Because it is packing people into the cinemas, like we said, and, you know, it's there was talk about whether or not he'd even actually directed it himself, or had he got AI to do it, and they've all come out, all of the actors in this have come out and said, no, it was, you know, a thoroughly inventive and exciting filmmaking experience. So again, we should be really supportive of this, and I have a sneaking suspicion there's going to be a Backrooms 2. I would imagine, I can't see how there's not going to be.
0: But I almost don't want that though, because the whole appeal is the mystery and the unknowable nature of this seemingly infinite space. And as soon as you've got sort of Mark Duplass coming in as a sort of knowledgeable figure, that's when I thought, well, it's not meant to be knowable.
2: I mean, it's an interesting one for me in terms of the reaction it's had. And I saw both this and Disclosure Day on Friday nights in the cinemas. I would say Disclosure Day, when I saw it, was maybe about half full. Backrooms was packed out opening night, absolutely packed out. Something about it has tapped into the weird cultural zeitgeist of the moment.
1: And did you, what kind of age was the audience? Younger, just skewed younger?
2: They were.
1: And so, I mean, 15 plus, obviously.
2: For me, 15, you know, that is gratifying, because it's getting people who are younger into the cinema, which means there'll be cinemas there for the rest of my life, hopefully, because we're still enjoying that experience. But, I just wonder what about it is that has attracted people.
0: I think it's just tapping into the sort of hopelessness of the youth of today, when you're sort of going into a world where AI is going to take your job and climate change, and you've just got, it's hard to see a future in the back rooms of this kind of infinite, unknowable space that you're trapped in with no escape. I can see the parallels with the experience of the young people today.
1: I think I was sort of hoping in a way that it was going to be a Blair Witch Project for that generation, because I remember seeing the Blair Witch Project, and that absolute, you know, as we, maybe, I don't know how old you were, Matt, when it came out, so you are younger than Mark
0: school
1: and I,
0: age,
1: but
0: yeah.
1: We were certainly old enough to go and see it, and that had an impact like no other film that I can think of really before or after in terms of horror for me, because I don't watch a lot of horror. And it just didn't quite hit those, I just didn't think the storytelling was quite there. Like I say, there are some really creepy visuals, good performances, this sort of grand idea, but it couldn't quite tap on how to turn that maybe from just a series of creepy looking images into a coherent storytelling experience.
0: I thought that the sort of mechanics of the plot, there's kind of a bit of a shift of protagonist around halfway through, which I felt just kind of undermined me caring about any one particular character.
1: You're not caring this week, are you?
0: No, I'm not. But no, I did care about the next film.
2: Well, because the one thing for me which probably stands out as a horror event that captured the public's attention in between Blair Witch and now is Paranormal Activity, and the sort of franchise that launched. And I can remember going to see that at the cinema, and that was full of moments that made everyone jump, but there wasn't much substance behind it. This feels to me like an inversion of that, in that it's created a world, and there's a couple of really good jump scares towards the very beginning. One, you know, near the beginning, which actually made me leap out of my seat. That's quite rare for someone who's into as horror as me. So, you know, I would applaud the film for that. But, you know, this is about the idea rather than about the moments.
0: And no one really knows where the original idea came from. It just sort of spawned in a dark corner of the internet.
2: Yeah, possibly a 4chan message board or something like that. But yeah, for whatever reason, the film does kind of run out of steam a little bit when it's churned through that idea. And it does feel like actors of the caliber of Chiwetel Ejiofor and Renate Reinsford get a little bit lost in it towards the end. Would you agree?
1: Yeah, absolutely. Like I say, the idea is weighty in itself, like we say, but it just doesn't have the coherence of the storytelling. Or again, so maybe it's a script issue again, and they're sort of left fumbling a bit.
0: Yeah, top quality vibes, but ultimately not a whole lot.
1: Not quite as entertaining as I was hoping. And like you say, because it starts off big, but it just gradually gets, and you're just by the end, you're like, oh, okay, that's it.
0: In the battle of the YouTubers, I'm definitely a big fan of Obsession, whereas this, I thought it was good, and I loved that it got people into the cinema, but it's not something I'd want to go back to.
2: Yeah, I mean, I will touch on that very briefly. Have you seen...
1: I have not seen Obsession. Not. I think that would be too scary for me.
2: Possibly. I mean, but yeah, Obsession is... I've now seen it twice. I loved it so much. Probably up there for Film of the Year with me.
0: Oh, yeah, that's going to be in our top five, certainly.
2: And just something about that, you know, it's not a film, and I think it's worth talking about because it is still in cinemas now after like 6-7 weeks. Backrooms is, I should say, rated 15 and playing in all three Cambridge cinemas still. But, you know, Obsession is still at the Everyman and the Light, I think, as well. After
0: deservedly
2: a ridiculous
0: so.
2: Run, it's taking more money each week. And it's a film that, for me, doesn't do anything massively groundbreaking. It just does what it does so incredibly well.
1: And maybe, like you say, this is more groundbreaking, but didn't quite... And so, like you say, looking... you know, as the director goes on, I was going to say Corey Barker, but that's Obsession, sorry. It's Kane Parsons. As he goes on, how exciting to think what he could make, you know, being only 20 when he made this. And I do think there's such a sadness to this film as well. There is a real, and like you said, like maybe just a sense of hopelessness and dread and existential fear.
2: But I think
1: like we all have all the time.
2: we can at least say between the likes of Kerry Barker, Kane Parsons, and the Filippi brothers who gave us, you know, those other two wonderful films, the YouTube generation is proving a rich and promising one.
1: Agreed.
2: But that is Backrooms. We now continue on our three-way host shuffle onto Masters of the Universe.
0: Yeah, so Masters of the Universe, it's the new movie by Travis Knight, best known for being CEO of stop-motion film studio Leica. This follows Nicholas Galitzin as Prince Adam, who was stranded on Earth as a child and separated from the legendary Sword of Power. Years later, he discovers his true identity as the heir to Eternia and must return home to battle the evil Skeletor, reclaim his destiny as He-Man, and save his kingdom from destruction. Here's a trailer.
5: Adam, when you hold the magic sword, what do you say?
6: By the power of Grayskull.
5: Go on.
7: I am the prince!
5: Now you're ready.
8: It seems the prodigal prince has returned.
9: I am a devil, but I mean to be a god.
0: He-Man and the Masters of the Universe, as it was originally called, was released in 1983 and has not had a huge cultural profile since then, barring a couple of Netflix revivals, which were given mixed responses by most people. So, Mark, who exactly is this reboot for?
2: It's an interesting one to try and answer that, because I took my wife's nephews, who are 14 and 12, to watch this.
0: Do they care about He-Man?
2: I wouldn't say they necessarily care about He-Man. I mean, their dad had shown them a few of the episodes of the sort of original series. They informed me there's been some sort of remake since, which I was completely...
0: There's a Netflix show a few years ago.
2: Yeah, I was completely unaware of, but they'd seen bits of that as well. So they're aware of it as a brand.
0: But it's no Barbie, is it?
2: It's not. And it's not something you'd necessarily be invested in. So the film, in that sense, has got to work harder to try and get you actually actively engaged with it. What it's absolutely unwilling to do is take itself seriously in any way, shape or form. And actually, I think that what, for me, makes it, you know, very watchable.
0: Well, when you have characters called literally Fisto and Ram Man, how can you take that seriously?
2: We see, this is the thing that I think, Harry and Freddie, to give them a bit of a shout out, are at an age where I'm not quite sure if they get the innuendos with that or not.
0: It's not exactly subtle.
2: Oh, it's not. it is, sorry, Ram Man, rammed home rather repeatedly. Especially the Fisto jokes, which go on for quite some time with the 2 hours and 20 minutes.
0: It felt quite gratuitous to me. It's like, it's kind of funny once, maybe.
2: Yeah. It may be sort of the Cape Fear episode of The Simpsons rakes principle with Sly Bob stepping on the rakes that you keep doing it often enough, eventually it'll come round and be funny again.
0: I don't know if I necessarily got to that point.
2: No, I don't think I did either. But I will say that I went in with quite low expectations, and it probably exceeded them. I think in the sense of what audience was it playing to? I think all three of us at 12, 14 and 52.
0: But it has struggled to find an audience, hasn't it, unfortunately?
2: Well, it has, and I think it is, again, that brand identification. And I do wonder about the wisdom of calling it Masters of the Universe, because the brand is He-Man.
0: Or Him-Man.
2: Indeed, yeah. I very much enjoyed that joke in the trailer and also in the film itself. And, I don't know the reasons behind why the reticence is to actually call it He-Man. He-Man and She-Ra were the
0: well, it
2: TV
0: almost seems
2: up.
0: A little bit embarrassed by the silliness of the source material, because it struck me as the whole reason of having him go to Earth rather than live on Eternia was to give this kind of way of contextualizing all of these ridiculous character names as this is what a 10-year-old boy came up with. And they're not actually called that in-universe, which I imagine is going to annoy people who actually do like the original source material.
2: But it does that, but then Evil Lyn is called Evil Lyn. That's not a name that Adam has given to her. She's just called Evil Lyn. So it jumps through all these hoops to try and justify things kind of pointlessly. And similarly, the journey back to Earth seems entirely in the serving of just giving Dolph Lundgren a cameo in a gym, because of course he was the original film He-Man back in the 80s.
0: I feel like it also served to give Prince Adam a job as an HR rep and sort of give him the power to actually talk about his problems and feelings.
2: Yeah,
0: I thought, quite an interesting way of going about things.
2: It comes to a point in the middle of the film when it's basically the action is going to stop for a bit, and the film is effectively an HR consultant talking to an aging Idris Elba about his alcohol problems. And it's a weird flex for what is attempting to be a light summer blockbuster. And I wasn't really sure how we got into that place, but thankfully the film gets out of it reasonably quickly. You've attracted, again, a decent cast. I mean, I'm going to mention the likes of Idris Elba as Duncan. You've got Alison Brie, who's Evil Lyn.
0: She was fantastic, I thought, playing off Jared Leto, who I also thought was putting in a really good performance.
1: I was about to ask that question. How is Jared Leto?
0: I thought he was brilliant.
1: Himself?
2: Well, I think because he's effectively doing the voice and motion capture, you never see Jared Leto's actual face. I'm nothing against his actual face, but Skeletor.
0: It's been in a few pretty bad movies recently, though.
2: It has, but Skeletor is Skeletor. You want something that looks recognisably like Skeletor, and in that sense, it delivers. He's doing a slightly weird accent, I felt.
0: Murray is sort of a Mark Hamill's Joker voice.
2: Yeah, a slightly overly British in that sense. But, it worked. I think lots of things about this kind of work well enough for it to get by. Do they work well enough to sustain it for 2 hours and 20 minutes?
1: Can I ask a question? Nicholas Galitzin, I've only really seen him in sort of frothy rom-coms on straight streamers. I'm trying to think of what he... Oh, and of course he was in The Sheep Detectives. Very good in The Sheep Detectives. Is he a good He-Man?
0: I think so. I think he's not your sort of typical macho action hero, which is what I thought they were doing with the whole... He's also an HR professional who wants to talk about feelings. So there was a lot more of kind of talking about feelings than you would necessarily have expected from a He-Man movie. I mean, there is a good amount of punching as well, but Yeah, he's a bit of more sensitive than your typical kind of retro Dolph Lundgren style action hero.
2: I think ultimately, you know, he's not two different characters. He's not Adam and He-Man. He's Adam and then Adam with muscles, who happens to end up being called He-Man. But actually, that probably works better. So, yeah, I think in terms of changes, I was happy with that. The film I had in my head before I went to see this most was the Dungeons and Dragons film,
0: which I also loved
2: a year or two ago, and I was hoping it would have that similar sense of kind of constant fun. For me, it wasn't quite at the same level.
0: Yeah, I think that's fair. I think maybe some of the action scenes did genuinely impress me. I thought some of the character designs as well, particularly Trapjaw, who's one of the sort of evil henchmen. I thought his character design looked quite nasty and imposing.
2: Yeah, I also quite enjoyed it. You've got the token robot, Kristen Wiig, playing Roboto, who gets some of the best lines of the film. Yeah, there's fun to be had here. You've just got to be occasionally patient for it, I think would be my assessment.
0: Yeah, I think that's fair, and I'm very disappointed that this hasn't found more of an audience, because I was thoroughly up for seeing more in this universe, and certainly more from Travis Knight, who also directed Bumblebee, which I think is the best of the Transformers films. But yeah, unfortunately, with the budget that this has had, unless it's a mega smash when it goes to Amazon Prime, do you think we're going to see more of this?
2: I think it might be one and done, but at least it was moderately enjoyable while it was here.
0: I'd go for that. I really thoroughly enjoyed it throughout, especially Jared Leto as Skeletor. But yeah, if you are interested, it is still just about showing at the Light, and Masters of the Universe is Certificate 12A for moderate fantasy violence and repeated innuendo.
2: I feel like we've already asked this question on the show today, but we'll ask it one more time because it is appropriate. Do you like scary movies?
10: My God, he stabbed her! Not her! My pronouns are they, them. He stabbed them!
11: We beg!
12: There's a serial killer on the loose.
13: Hello, Tuesday.
14: I have been preparing for this for years.
15: Hello, Mother.
2: So, mirroring the fifth film in the series, which it mainly parodies, Scary Movie 6 has dispensed with its numeral suffix and is looking to draw in unsuspecting audiences not already warned off by the first five installments. This parody of the Scream franchise first arrived on screens in 2000, the brainchild of the Wayans brothers, but it also drew inspiration from horror franchises over the course of its initial run of films of the likes of I Know What You Did Last Summer. Horror has moved on, and with the Scream films now having reached seven installments, the Wayans brothers reunited for the first time in over 15 years to bring us another one of these scary movies. With 13 years since the last entry in the franchise, there's over a decade's worth of horror movies that have come out since to offer fresh blood for their latest parodies, but familiar faces Anna Faris and Regina Hall are also back to face their demons and lots of other horror staples one more time. Matt, did you like this scary movie?
0: I think obviously it's bad.
2: don't mince words.
0: I mean, obviously it's bad, but it's quite kind of shocking how bad it was, which then made the act of watching it kind of enjoyable for me. And I did laugh a few times at how I just trying to understand what the mindset of the joke was, and I found that process quite intellectually interesting. But no, this is awful. It loosely follows the plot of Scream 5, which is ironic given that this is Scary Movie 6, in that it's characters coming home to Woodsboro or whatever it's called in this, and the killer's back. But it's really just a sequence of sketches where the sketches are just referencing a popular or recent horror film and not doing anything particularly funny with it other than just doing it in a sort of trashy and sloppy way. So there's sort of references to Terrifier 3, references to The Substance, Sinners, Get Out, but it's not doing anything intelligent with it. I think the only bit that kind of made me laugh was the K-pop Demon Hunters bit, but I was laughing despite myself at that point. Yeah, it's terrible. It's really terrible, but unfortunately, it did seem to have an audience. I saw it in a reasonably full screening. People were laughing at it. They didn't seem to be laughing ironically. They did seem to genuinely be enjoying it, which I was struggling with, because the jokes are so obvious and so regressive. I mean, there's a bit in the trailer of someone who appears to be a woman getting stabbed on a subway train, and someone shouts, "He stabbed her." And she goes, "My pronouns are they, them. He stabbed they, them." And it's like, what is the joke here? Like, you know, we don't need to be making jokes about pronouns. It's not that funny. I struggled.
2: you've mentioned there a number of the horror films over the last 10 years that have come out that it's actually referenced. We've talked on this show about subsequent horror films. You know, we're now in the backrooms and obsession era. Does this already feel a bit stale, even though it's referencing?
0: I mean, it's incredibly stale. I mean, the actual mechanics of the jokes, it's just characters saying the N-word inappropriately, references to stuff that a 50-year-old man would find funny, which I guess is who this has been made by. But yeah, there's no real wit or intelligence to it, which was, I guess you couldn't expect that, but just the fact that the plot of the film would just grind to a halt for another kind of protracted reference. I think the most egregious case was when the kind of police are looking at suspects, and this is used as an excuse to bring back the creepy waiter housekeeper character from Scary Movie 2, who has a tiny hand, who's a bit of a sort of fan favourite. And he's sort of introduced in a long leg style segment where he's kind of standing, and then the joke is that the police are there to arrest the black man who's standing next to him purely because he's a black man. So this is just not intelligent at all. And then we never see the creepy housekeeper guy ever again. So there's just a sort of 5-minute sequence to make a reference about American police being a bit racist sometimes. And then we go back to the boring plot of the movie. Oh, yeah, I really didn't like it.
2: I mean, just briefly, because it feels like we need to move on to anything else at this point. You say that the audience that were there were enjoying it. Mm. You clearly weren't.
0: I was not enjoying it, if that makes sense.
2: The concept
0: of the hate watch is strong.
1: So bad it's good.
0: I don't know if so bad it's good, but it was making me angry, and I was enjoying feeling angry about its existence.
1: Righteously angry.
2: That's a weird way of recommending a film, but
0: I would not.
1: Was it nice to see Anna Faris back at the very least?
0: Yeah, I mean, she's at least a charming presence, and I guess to give it credit, it does kind of undercut nicely in the finale when the sort of the killers are being revealed, and the sort of undercuts this whole recent horror movie thing of bringing in the new cast to replace the old. And some of the reveals of who the killers were was genuinely amusing in terms of the cameos that they brought in, which I won't spoil, but that did kind of work in a non-ironic way.
2: Well, I mean, it sounds like there might be some slim pickings to grasp.
0: very slim, if anyone fancies it.
2: If you do, Scary Movie is rated 15 and is still showing at the Everyman and Light Cinemas. Right, I think we are now going to...
1: We're sticking with you, I think, Mark.
0: Well, next up with Tuna, that's my one.
2: Yes, so. we are turning our attentions to tuning in one of the most tenuous links I think I've ever done.
0: So Tuna is a...
16: Excuse me?
17: Yes, ma'am?
16: The toilet's leaking. I'll give you an extra 100.
17: What'd she say?
18: She wants us to fix the toilet.
17: We're piano tuners. We fix pianos.
16: 200.
17: 500, we'll talk. Harry Horwitz is piano tune and repair. This is Nicky. He is my apprentice. He has a hearing condition, but believe it or not, he's a virtuoso.
19: Virtuoso, huh?
17: Maybe you can inspire him.
18: Okay, thank you, Harry.
19: Close your eyes. What's this?
18: C, F sharp. E7 flat 9. F sharp, G, A sharp, B over D sharp.
0: So, Tuna is a crime thriller slash romantic drama about Nicky, played by Leo Woodall, a gifted piano tuner with hyperacusis, which is a condition meaning he has extreme sensitivity to sound, and his extraordinary hearing allows him to crack safes by listening to the tumblers. When financial pressures and a chance encounter with a group of thieves pull him into the criminal underworld, he must balance loyalty, love, and his conscience before everything spirals out of control. So, Mark, we'll come to you. Now, would you say this is primarily a crime thriller with romantic elements, or is it a romantic drama with kind of crime genre trappings?
2: I think it probably feels most like a kind of weird offshoot of a heist movie with a romance in it. I mean, I'm not going to give it the high aspirations of something like Heat, but there is that sense of crime drama with personal dramas going on at the side, which something like Heat does so well. Which this
0: I felt like they were detracting from each other, though. Almost. I mean, I actually liked the romantic drama element a little bit more. I mean, which did you prefer?
2: I think I was more convinced by the romantic drama, shall we say.
0: Feels more believable, for sure.
2: Well, I mean, there's so much about this film. It's like little moments that kind of had me weirdly obsessed. I had to just sort of check the list I'd made of them. And we heard a bit of it in the trailer there, of Lea Woodall and the girlfriend, Havana Rose Liu, who plays Rusey. They're in a concert hall, and she's testing him on his perfect pitch.
0: That was a nice scene.
2: He's got perfect pitch. I've got perfect pitch. And he was naming all the notes correctly. Now, I know, yeah, clearly that's an artifice for a film, but at least they got that right. And that satisfies me on a deep personal level. As did the Dustin Hoffman bobblehead, which is in the van whenever they're driving around. For some reason, they cut for an inordinately long period of time to this Dustin Hoffman bobblehead on the little dashboard of the car.
0: That was brilliant. I mean,
2: They're clearly so proud of. The other random weird detail is I have to mention for our audiences is that Jean Reno plays a sort of composer they're all aspiring to go and work for.
0: I was not expecting Jean Reno to turn up in this.
2: I was not expecting his pronunciation of concerto, which he says concerto, like it's some kind of breakfast cereal. I'm still thinking about that on a daily basis, weeks after seeing the film.
0: The irony of this is that I was far more interested in the film when it was Lea Woodall and Dustin Hoffman going around tuning pianos. As soon as that kind of takes a backseat to safecracking, my interest kind of waned.
2: I think, yeah, if this had been a Tarantino film, we'd have had 3 hours of them tuning pianos and a bit of violence at the end, and you'd have got almost nothing in between. And actually, I would pay to watch that. I think I could have stood a little bit more Dustin Hoffman.
0: Way more. I mean, their relationship was the most interesting thing, and then it's just kind of cut short for narrative reasons in a way that didn't feel satisfying to me.
2: I would say that sense of it being a sort of heist movie, I was constantly entertained by it. I enjoyed it all the way through. I think it's potentially more of a sort of breakout role for Lea Woodall, because having to be rockstar in Bridget Jones' Mad About the Boy, drawing the short end of the straw there. But getting a chance to be front and centre here. I thought the dynamic with Havana Rose Liu did work quite well. There's some interesting stuff going on. It's not in any sense plausible from start to finish.
0: And I think that's what undermined it for me, because I felt like their relationship was plausible, and sort of seeing his pain at having his career as a musician kind of stolen away from him by this condition that he has. That's when the film really came alive for me, when he finally shows a bit of emotion when Havana Rose Liu kind of accuses him of wasting his life, and he's like, you've got no idea how hard just getting through the day is for me. And then we go back to cracking safes, which could presumably be prevented just by having an electronic safe.
2: Yeah, I mean, there's an awful lot of old-fashioned safe technology which they're relying on. And in one case in particular, they have to rob a second safe because the first one has gone wrong. The conveniences of the plot do stack up a little bit. But, I was willing to give it a pass to a certain extent because of the quality of some of the component parts. It is like going to hear a wonderfully performed piece of classical music that you've forgotten by the next day.
0: Yeah, and you mentioned hearing. The sound design was pretty impressive, because, I mean, it does a lot to try and get you into what it feels like to have this hypersensitivity. And there's a couple of wince-inducing scenes where, he gets tortured by having loud noises put in his ears. Were you impressed by the sound design?
2: I was, yeah. And for a film that's got music as such an integral part of the film, to make the music work so well, and indeed even the piece which Ruthie is composing and having performed, was so much better than an awful lot of classical music I hear being composed and performed these days. So yeah, everything in that sense rang true about it. Just a few of the other details.
0: More genre elements.
2: Not quite so much.
0: So Tuna is a certificate 15, and this is going to make it sound more aggressive than it is, because I think it is quite a gentle film, but it's a certificate 15 for strong language, drugs and violence, and is showing at the Arts and Everyman.
1: Okay, so to wrap up, we promised you streamers, and we do have a couple with some very big names in both of them. First up, it's Romance, it's a Workplace, it's Jennifer Lopez and Brett Goldstein, it's Office Romance.
20: You're the new lawyer?
21: I am he, Daniel Lanceflower.
20: For most people, work is something that you have to endure. But for me, running this airline, this is the best part.
21: There is someone I like. It's my boss. She's dynamic. She's incredible.
20: This is not a date. This is a work dinner.
21: Cheers.
22: What's happening right now?
20: It's nothing.
22: One man.
20: Go home.
22: Jack!
23: You're being deposed in the Dominican Republic.
24: Welcome aboard.
21: You're flying the plane.
24: I'm not just a CEO of Air Cruise. I'm also a pilot.
1: Written, directed by and starring Brett Goldstein, best known to most of us, I imagine, as the gravel-voiced Roy Kent in Ted Lasso, Office Romance pairs him with Jennifer Lopez as Jacqueline Cruz, the formidable lady boss of Cruise Airlines, whose meticulously regimented work-life balance has left very little room for romance or indeed any sexy time at all. Don't blame me, that is genuinely important to the plot of this movie. Will all of this change with the arrival of Daniel Blanchflower, the company's charming in-house lawyer played by Brett Goldstein? The attraction is immediate, but can they risk mixing business with pleasure? I'm sorry, I shouldn't be laughing. Mark, you and I have enjoyed, if that's the word to use, this film. Please share with me your thoughts.
2: I mean, I enjoyed it, but I don't know that's because it was any good. I feel weirdly sorry for it in some ways. And it was... there's so much in this film, which is really, really weird. It's co-written by Brett Goldstein, and he, I think, has maybe used some existing material. It feels like there's bits and pieces of his stand-up routine, which have been reshaped and worked into this. And as a consequence, it does feel like at certain moments, a succession of kind of set pieces.
1: Oh, for sure. And also with sort of, because there's a lot of big names in this who are wasted as well. I think one of the set pieces you're talking about, it's Tony Hale, who only is in it for literally that one scene, Tony Hale from Arrested Development.
2: Yes. And then pops up in the crowd at the end of the film. So, there's an incredible calibre of people popping up in this. Who variously, I mean, the one which still blows my mind is Brett Goldstein's longtime collaborator Jodie Whittaker. They did Adult Life Skills together. He was in the Doctor Who when she was the Doctor. They've shared screen time regularly, and she plays his sister, who is in prison
1: for beheading someone. Let's not forget,
2: with a weird sort of Cockney accent. Which,
1: well, this is because I understand that he's Cockney. He should really have a Cockney. He should sound like he does in Ted Lasso, Roy Khan. Yes. But oddly, he has this sort of posh voice. Because at the beginning, I was like, why is Brett Goldstein putting on that really weird accent? Yeah. And then you're meant to think when he goes to see his sister that he just has to cover up his... And you're like, come on, you're working in America. No one's going to care if you sound Cockney or with this weird, affected, posh accent. It's very strange.
2: Then he drops the accent for one sentence in prison and then starts putting it back on again while he's talking to her, which is just so weird. But it's far from the weirdest thing in the film. there's so much going on here that I don't know where to start with it. But,
1: I think
2: it was after about half an hour, it was like, what's the next thing I couldn't possibly predict that's about to happen in this film?
1: I'm not even sure. I kind of thought that the story was just so non-existent as to be, like I say, the whole idea is she's having a court case, and the whole court case is balancing on the fact that Jennifer Lopez's character, Jackie Cruz, has not had sex with anybody for 2 years or something, so it's impossible that she could have had, they're trying to accuse her of some sleeping with someone to get permission to build the airport, I think, something along those lines, for financial gain. And so this is the whole premise. So her very bossy assistant, played by Betty Gilpin, which was a delightful turn, is sort of trying to ban her from being anywhere with Brett Goldstein because the two of them are so clearly sexually attracted to each other. It's just going to go off when they get together. And that was the entire story. So there's really... They then try and feed in some sort of, will they, won't they, or a sort of breakup. But in this case, the breakup... Nothing happened. Brett Goldstein has been very open about the fact that he was a huge Jennifer Lopez fan, a huge fan of her work in rom-coms. And so he's gone on the whole press tour, talking about press tours for films, just talking about how happy he is to have made this. It just does feel like a huge sort of weird fan letter.
2: It does. And
1: but that he never wrote very well.
2: It's also a weird fan letter to Tottenham Hotspur as well. Because the point when someone says, what's your name? And he says, Daniel Blanchflower. For those that don't know, one of Tottenham Hotspur's most famous ever footballers, and he's a massive Spurs fan. I mean, that is kind of on the nose.
1: Well, I think the Duke Bellingham reference, and then the fact that Jennifer Lopez, I'd entirely forgotten about until now, turns out to have a weird sort of English fetish. And that
2: she,
1: just...
2: She's got again. Yes. She's got this like she's got a Harry Kane shirt on the wall, and at one point, Brett Goldstein's just like stroking a Paddington. That's not a euphemism, by the way. And
1: but they don't. But it's not. It's just not very. I didn't think their chemistry was all that good either. They've kind of gone on the red carpet, sort of saying how well they got on, and you know, there's been a lot of, I didn't feel that they had a vast amount of. I didn't think the sexual chemistry between them was so tangible that I thought they were going to light the screen up. I just was like this.
2: Oh, it's non-existent.
1: Yeah, I mean,
2: to be fair,
1: because they're both very attractive people as well, but somehow not together.
2: No, I mean, I could see how people could be attracted to them individually. This film has not convinced me that they would be attracted to each other, not in any sense. But that's the least of its worries. It's so odd. I mean, there's a scene where they first meet, and then something happens, which I don't think I want to say on radio at this time of day. But it's then just an excuse for jokes later in the film, and it was kind of it's gone from being scandal to sly winks, and none of it works.
1: It is a very, very oddly sort of toned and paced romantic comedy. If you want, the romance isn't much there. The comedy isn't there. Like I say, Jodie Whittaker playing the sister who beheaded a man is like, well, I'd happily do it again. And you're meant to sort of root for her in some way. And she has some really odd things to say about life in an American prison as well. It's tasteless, but not tasteless enough. It's not romantic at all, and it's not very funny.
2: But weirdly, I couldn't stop watching. I just was glued to it to work out what happened. My wife saw 5 minutes and she's like, "Oh yeah, I'll watch this. It's terrible."
1: And did she make it?
2: I think she's got it scheduled in for Monday. So yeah,
1: I'll be interested.
2: I'll send reports back by the next show.
1: No, she sees it. Right, we're nearly running out of time. I think so.
2: We have about 2.5 minutes.
1: Okay, so that was Office Romance. It is a Certificate 15, and it's on Netflix. And if you want to give it a whirl, be it on your own. Head. Lastly, we'll skip the trailer. We're going to look at Over Your Dead Body, which is on Amazon Prime. Again, really big names in this. Jason Segel, Samara Weaving. It's directed by Jorma Taccone, who's best known for his work with The Lonely Island and Andy Samberg and lots of comedies. It is a pitch black comedy based on a Norwegian film that came out about 4 or 5 years ago called I Onde Daga, which translates as The Trip. And it's basically about a couple, Samara Weaving and Jason Segel, who go up to their cabin, both planning to murder the other one because they're so sick to death with each other. But plans go awry with the arrival of Timothy Oliphant and Juliet Lewis's band of convicts on the run. And things get very violent very quickly. Mark, what did you make of this?
2: Yeah, I had a reasonably good time with this.
1: I did too.
2: I'm not quite sure why it needed to be remade, given that the original had, I think it was Axel Henny and Noomi Rapace.
1: Yeah,
2: you know, not
1: big names.
2: Unknown names by any stretch. But yeah, weirdly, you're expecting a couple here to have the lack of chemistry that Brett Goldstein and Jennifer Lopez had in Office Romance, because that's what they need to drive the plot forward. But actually, they did work quite well together. I got the sense of utter loathing that needed to drive the plot from the two of them. They both played it very well.
1: I thought it was better than, say, The Roses, in a way, because I really believed that this couple wanted to completely off each other. And I did. I don't know Samara Weaving very well. I know she's been in a couple of action horrors. Is she in the
2: Ready or Not?
1: Yeah. She's a good sassy action girl. And Jason Segel did kind of adopt his usual sad sack, oh woe is me persona. But it worked incredibly well as he gets progressively more and more beaten up. Because don't get me wrong, this is a violent, violent movie. There are deaths in here. Timothy Oliphant, as the sort of psychotic convict, basically just wants to kill people in ways he's never even thought of before and manages to do so. But I think it is almost, by looking at the picture of The Trip, it's almost a shot for shot. It looks like it could be set in Norway. It looks, so like you say, maybe, and I think you've seen the original, right?
0: Yeah, Matt? Very violent as well.
1: And funny?
0: Very.
1: Well, there we go. So whatever you fancy, the original or Over Your Dead Body, I would recommend it much more than Office Romance. It's streaming on Amazon Prime.
2: It's very much worth a watch. That is it for this week, unfortunately. We're back in 2 weeks with the promised Toy Story 5, with Supergirl and Minions and Monsters. But from all of us today, thanks very much and goodbye.
1: Goodbye. Goodbye.

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6: From the Sky News Centre at 1, 9 people remain in a critical condition after a train crash near Bedford. The driver of one of the services died in the collision yesterday. Nina Robinson was a passenger on the stationary train.
7: It was a very strong, loud impact. It was quite frightening. We all kind of got up. We were all a bit shaken, all a bit panicked. It was only when I saw the driver and the train staff were really panicking, you know, that we realised something quite serious had happened.
6: Overall, 80 people were taken to hospital. British Transport Police Chief Constable Lucy Dorsey says we shouldn't speculate on a cause and we should just leave it to investigators.
8: They are extremely experienced and I would ask that we all refrain from speculation. I also want to thank local people who showed immense kindness to those stranded on trains and to the casualties.
6: The King says he's greatly saddened at the news of yesterday's crash. Elsewhere, the number of people killed in Israeli strikes on southern Lebanon has risen to 16, according to Lebanese authorities. There are concerns that this latest violence puts the peace deal between the US and Iran under threat. 100 Labour MPs are now calling for Sir Keir Starmer to resign. Andy Burnham could launch a leadership challenge after winning the Makerfield by-election and becoming an MP. An extreme heat warning has been issued for early next week and you could see temperatures above 34 degrees Celsius. Some areas could stay above 20 degrees overnight. It's thought it'll be more humid than last month's heatwave. Climate scientist Chloe Berricombe.
9: So it's potentially lasting 7 days, but then temperatures don't really potentially go back down that much, and that long period of heat is quite concerning for things like health, infrastructure and open water swimming.
6: And a peak audience of 6 million viewers tuned in to watch Scotland lose 1-0 to Morocco in the World Cup. The number inside Scotland was a peak of 1.2 million on STV. That's the latest. I'm Barry Weir.
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I love hearing what they think about what is on, but I also usually love finding out what to avoid, especially when it comes to streaming as well. It's always good to know what not to watch. So that's always my main takeaway. But yeah, absolutely, absolutely brilliant show as ever. Thank you very much. Now, you've got me for an hour until 2 o'clock this afternoon, at which point, of course, then Sue Martin comes in with her brilliant music selection. And I'm afraid once more this week, I'm not quite taking messages or calls. We'll get back to that. We'll get back to that next week, absolutely. And we will have my little 80s nostalgia corner happening as well. But yeah, I'm afraid I'm not taking requests again this week. But we'll be back to our normal rules and procedures next week. Then you can all text in again. And we'll do requests again next week. Absolutely, absolutely. We'll get back to our usual little 80s requests back then. But we'll still be doing the 80s nostalgia. And also I'll be telling you what's happening in and around Cambridge this weekend, because something exciting is happening. You might already know, but one of the events that we always really are excited here about at Cambridge Radio is also kicking off again tomorrow. More about that in just a little bit.

was Ilse with No California here on Cambridge Radio. I'm Christine Schneider and I'll be with you for this hour until 2 o'clock, until Sue Martin's selection is on here on Cambridge Radio. It's always a good one. I always love to hear what Sue actually comes up with every week, because I really love the mix that she plays. You know, she plays some really modern contemporary stuff and then also some stuff that either you haven't heard in ages, or even things that, you know, I didn't even know, some of the sort of more obscure folk tracks as well. So it's always a really, really brilliant mix every week. So absolutely, absolutely make sure you listen to that. And one thing I do always say is please remember our on-demand section on the website, because if you say, well, I'm sorry, Kristen, I'm just hanging around for you and then I've got to dash, because I'm going to have to dash, so I'll be listening to Sue in the car later. Go to the website, cambridge.radio, look for that on-demand button there in the top right-hand corner and listen to any of your favourite shows there at a time that's convenient for you. Also, of course, you know, if you've missed anything, that's always a good way there to catch up as well. So yeah, as I said, I'm afraid I'm not taking messages today, though. We are still going to have my little 80s nostalgia corner coming up in just a bit. And I said, I'm also getting really excited for what else is happening here in Cambridge, for what else is actually kicking off again tomorrow and going to sort of go through the entire summer. You might already know what I'm talking about. If not, make sure you're free tomorrow afternoon, because that's the first one of a few events that will be happening, and I'll tell you all about that in a little bit. First of all, I've got some more music for you. Let's have some Erasure with Blue Savannah.

That's Erasure with Blue Savannah. I'm Christine Schneider here on Cambridge Radio. And I said I'm really excited for something that is kicking off tomorrow, Sunday, the 21st of June. Because, of course, every summer we have music in the parks here in Cambridge. Now, if you don't know what music in the parks is, well, first of all, where have you been? Okay, where have you been? But I accept maybe you're new to Cambridge. Okay, maybe you are new to Cambridge, so you don't know that yet. What it is, it basically takes place on selected Sundays between the 21st of June, so starting tomorrow, and the 6th of September. And it's basically a music series that has really been the highlight here in Cambridge for, well, both us locals and visitors for many, many, many years, okay? And basically, it's, as I said, over various different green spaces. I'll tell you in a moment where the first one tomorrow is going to take place. Over various different green spaces, and it's going to be various different sort of acts and types of music as well. Now, let me tell you a little bit more about the general information, because even though, as I said, they're in different green spaces, the sort of format is always the same, and that is you are absolutely encouraged to pack a picnic, to bring a blanket, grab a chair and bring that along, and really just enjoy an afternoon of free music in one of Cambridge's open spaces. Now, I just said bring a picnic blanket, bring a chair. If you can't do that, there will be a small number of chairs available if you're not able to bring your own. But we always do say do bring your own. There's also going to be some portable toilets available on site. So they usually cart them there just sort of before the concert starts, and then they wheel them off again later. The concerts are always on at the same time, so they're always between 3 and 5 p.m. And the first one, as I said, kicks off tomorrow, Sunday, the 21st of June, and that's going to be over at Romsey Rec, where you can hear Water Beach Brass between 3 and 5 p.m. So that's when the concert takes place, between 3 and 5 p.m. But obviously you can turn up before then, and absolutely is encouraged to turn up before then, because you want to grab a good spot there. And also, as I said, bring your picnic, bring your chair, bring your blanket. Couple of chairs available, portaloos available. But if you can't bring your own chair, as I said, couple of chairs available. But do bring your own. And then, yeah, enjoy Water Beach Brass tomorrow between 3 and 5 p.m. over at Romsey Rec. And that is the first one of music in the park. The next one then happens on the 28th of June, so next week. But that's all also, by the way, on our What's On section on our website as well, cambridge.radio.

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It's the Scissor Sisters here on Cambridge Radio, and it is just about time now for us to dash off to get into our time machine and to go back into our little 80s nostalgia corner. I do this every Saturday where I bring you just a little corner of back-to-back 80s tracks. And yeah, as I said, I'm afraid not taking messages again today. We'll be back to that next week. I'll be taking your messages and calls again and requests again next week. Just for today, I'm afraid I'm not answering the phone. I'm not checking my messages just for this week. Right, but let's start off with an 80s track that gives me another little opportunity, another little chance to plug something else that I'm doing, because as you hopefully know, I do of course also present the Metal Show here on Cambridge Radio on a Wednesday evening. Starts at 9 o'clock. We do it every Wednesday, 9 o'clock, here on Cambridge Radio, where I present the Metal Show, where I play you 1 hour of all of my favorite metal tracks, and they're absolutely totally varied. Okay, so they're not just screamy thrash music, they're not just 1980s glam metal, they're not just metal ballads, they're not just one particular type of metal, not just industrial new metal. No, it's literally a very, very, very varied mix, because as I said, they're all my favorite tracks. And I also always say the whole sort of rationale for that show is I want to get people in who wouldn't necessarily ordinarily listen to metal. And so often people are actually surprised at what they hear, and they go, actually, you know what, I really, really like the music you played. So there you go. There you go. That was my opportunity to plug my metal show on a Wednesday night. Make sure you tune in, okay? Make sure you tune in. The next one obviously is on the 24th of June, so just this coming Wednesday, 9 p.m. Make sure you tune in for that. But, and that is why this long explanation, so my first 80s track for today is something you might actually well hear on the Metal Show. Obviously, it's a very tame one if it's something that I can also play you on a Saturday afternoon. Is Bon Jovi with You Give Love a Bad Name.

There you go, Bon Jovi. You give love a bad name. And if you fancy more of that, yeah, tune in to The Metal Show on a Wednesday evening here on Cambridge Radio with me, Christine Schneider. And with that, we are off into our little 80s corner. And as I said, I'm afraid not taking any requests today, but we'll get back to that. Next week, we'll be taking requests again. I've got some Duran Duran for you next with the absolute 80s classic, their Wild Boys.

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1: Hello, Andy Lake here. You can catch me on Cambridge Radio every Sunday morning between 8 and 10. We play Sunday Scramble, where I scramble up the letters of a well-known Cambridge place and you have to unscramble them. We have reaction from the weekend football. That's Cambridge United, Cambridge City and Histon FC.
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Idol here on Cambridge Radio Moni Moni, and I am Christine Schneider, and I'll be with you for another 15 minutes or so, and then of course Sue Marchant is going to take over. After that, at 4 o'clock this afternoon, it's Amplify, where Scott and Justine present our brand new local music show here on Cambridge Radio. Not all that brand new anymore, we've been going for over a month now, but still it's a relatively new show still, and basically they're showcasing the best in new talent from in and around Cambridge, with live performances, exclusive interviews, but also gig venues. Okay, so absolutely, if you are a venue, you want to get in touch with them. 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And the reason why that is important, if you're not usually a weekday listener, is basically the One to Watch track is on the show Amplify. But then during the week, from Monday to Friday, all the daytime presenters actually play that track on their show between 9:30 and midday as well. So that's why it's always a good one to get on there and to become our One to Watch track. So yeah, that is Amplify for you at 4 o'clock this afternoon, and then at 6 o'clock, of course, 6 hours of dance music here on Cambridge Radio. You've got Chris Brown's fabulous soul and dance show to kick off the evening. Then we've got Soul Stew with Paul Gray, with a bit of Northern Soul and Motown at 8. And then at 10 o'clock, it's Club Beats with Dave Price. Make sure you get your glow sticks out for that one, and absolutely don't miss that. I've still got a couple more 80s tracks for you here on Cambridge Radio. How about some Eric Clapton?

It's Kirsty McCall with the New England here on Cambridge Radio, and I'm Christine Schneider, and I've got to make room now for Sue Martin with her fabulous selection of songs. And as I said before today, it's always amazing the actual mix, the music mix that she has. So do stay tuned for her. I will of course be back next Saturday. I'll be back various other times during the week as well, on Wednesday night with a metal show, on Friday morning with a Friday morning show. But yeah, next Saturday, same time again, 1 p.m. And next Saturday we'll be taking requests again as well. In the meantime, I'm going to leave you with this. It's Queen, Crazy Little Thing Called Love.

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5: From Sky News Centre at 2, 9 people remain in a critical condition after yesterday's train crash south of Bedford. Dozens of others are still in hospital after one East Midlands railway service heading to London went into another. One of the drivers died. More than 70 fire officers were involved in the response. Andy Hopkinson is from Bedfordshire Fire and Rescue Service.
6: This was a major incident requiring a substantial and coordinated emergency response. I'm immensely proud of our firefighters, fire control staff and officers who responded with incredible professionalism, courage and compassion in very difficult circumstances.
5: At least 16 people have been killed in Israeli strikes on southern Lebanon. That's despite a ceasefire which the US said Israel and the militant group Hezbollah had agreed on yesterday. Meanwhile, Switzerland says talks continue between the US and Iran there to try to flesh out the initial peace deal. But Swiss authorities haven't identified who is participating for each side. Here, almost one in four Labour MPs are now publicly calling on Keir Starmer to step down. 100 Labour backbenchers have said the Prime Minister should set out a timetable for his departure. It's after Andy Burnham won the Makerfield by-election on Thursday night, and it's thought he could mount a leadership challenge. Theo Bertram is a former Number 10 adviser.
7: Andy Burnham has at least 100 MPs that we know of. And over the course of this weekend, I think the political pressure on the Prime Minister that will now grow, not just from the backbenchers to the cabinet and to unions and others, might become unsustainable for him by Monday, that he needs to make a decision.
5: A man's died following a crash involving a tractor in County Tyrone. The 77-year-old was killed in a collision yesterday evening near Omagh, which involved the one vehicle. England have taken important wickets on day four of the second test at the Oval, but New Zealand are still piling on the runs. A short time ago, the tourists had reached 351 for seven. That's a lead of 451 runs. That's the latest. I'm Nick Qureshi.
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4: with Sue Marchant.

glorious track, As Sure as the Sun Rises in the East. Yes, it's me, Sue Marchant, here on Cambridge Radio. How have you been? Hot? Yes, goes without saying, doesn't it? However, cool music to keep you going through a Saturday afternoon here with me, starting with some Nick Drake.

There is just something about his music that just draws you in. Saturday Sun there from the late, great Nick Drake. Right, The Sun Also Rises. Did you realise that? Yes, Johnny Flynn and Robert McFarlane. I think you're going to love this.

Oh, just glorious. I love it. Now, some new stuff. This comes from a band called Shaky Graves, and Time Flies. And then we're going to be hearing the latest track from the lovely Adie Johnson.

And he has a new album out called Under Gainsborough Skies, Angie Johnson, Oh for a Time Machine. No, I just think I'll stay here with me rock and roll dreams. This is also new from Joe Ash, Ely based and just a lovely, talented lady.

Wonderful Jo Ash. Honestly, she is going to be huge one day. I really hope so. She works so hard at it, and she is a fantastic songwriter and performer. Right, let's have another dream, shall we? Let's dream as one with Miley Cyrus.

0: That comes from Avatar, Fire and Ash. I don't think I've seen that one. Anyway, you're listening to Sue Marchant's selection here on Cambridge Radio. And we'll have some more dream songs, shall we, in the next bit. See you after this.
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We continue with the dream theme, Aerosmith, of course, and Dream On. It's Sue Marchant's selection here on Cambridge Radio. I hope you've been soft, smooth and lightly moisturised most of the week, and you need to continue to be so, because it is still rather warm. Lovely.

Isn't that just absolutely gorgeous? I love his voice. And here's another voice I love. Martin Gordon was the bass player with Sparks for a short time, and then he formed his own almost satirical band, but a wonderful, wonderful singer with him. This isn't Martin. I'll remember what his name is of the singer in a minute, but this is Only One Dream Per Person. And if you think, oh yeah, it does sound like Freddie Mercury, he does.

Only One Dream Per Person. The singer on that is Pelly Amrgrin, who is fantastic, and he provided a lot of vocals for Martin Gordon's songs. And I'll see if I can find a Gilbert and Sullivan cover that he did, because it's just amazing. So we'll carry on with a band from Las Vegas now, Palais Royale. This is Fever Dream.

Palais Royal and Fever Dream. Yes, we are dreaming here on Cambridge Radio, having a snooze in the sun, perhaps. Well, here comes ABBA with the classic, I Have a Dream.

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7: From Sky News Centre at 3. 9 people remain in a critical condition after a train crash near Bedford. The driver of one of the services died in the collision yesterday evening. Passengers reported hearing a blast, which some compared to a bomb, and said they heard screams and saw serious injuries. Overall, 80 people were taken to hospital. British Transport Police Chief Constable Lucy Dorsey says we shouldn't speculate on a cause and just leave it to investigators.
8: They are extremely experienced, and I would ask that we all refrain from speculation. I also want to thank local people who showed immense kindness to those stranded on trains and to the casualties.
7: At least 16 people have reportedly been killed in Israeli strikes on Lebanon. That's despite a ceasefire between Israel and Hezbollah being agreed just yesterday. The Prime Minister's position remains uncertain as he is being encouraged to use this weekend to set out his plans to quit. Sir Starmer has vowed to fight any leadership challenge. More than 100 Labour MPs are now publicly calling on him to go, intensified by Andy Burnham's win in the Makerfield by-election. Jeremy Corbyn faced threats to his own leadership, losing a vote of no confidence in Parliament. He says actions speak louder than words.
9: My immediate response was that I was elected by a wider electorate. I will go out and campaign with them. So I went out straight away and did a very large number of local meetings, rallies and so on, which one should do.
7: Former Little Mix star Jesse Nelson has called the rollout of screening for spinal muscular atrophy a postcode lottery. The singer's been campaigning for newborns to be tested after her twins were diagnosed. And England have been set an unlikely victory target of 463 in the second test at the Oval. A short time ago, the hosts had already lost Jacob Bethel and Amelia Gay. That's the latest. I'm Nick Qureshi.
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I just love that. And he has done an album of all Gilbert and Sullivan stuff. She's amazing. So I am the captain of my soul. This comes from their folk duo, Harbottle and Joe.

hope you're enjoying the music here on Cambridge Radio with BC March. My selection of music. I love putting this show together. And on a sunny day, it's even better. Now, Charlie Daw did a great song called Captain of Industry. Quite apt for the moment.

Ah, just a really great singer she is. It was the 25th anniversary of the Shrek movie, and I trotted along with my granddaughter. I'd never seen it on the big screen before, and it was just so good. And there were lots of things that I hadn't seen, because often I dipped into the film, you know, when it's like three quarters of the way through, or maybe an eighth of the way through, and kind of missed some of the best bits. And you just realised what a genius film it was. 25 years of Shrek, my goodness. The Michael Jackson film as well, that's another one that's been on my list this week. But for now, here comes Joan Armatrading.

June Arbitrading and Drop the Pile. It's just an amazing record, isn't it? It just never, never dates. And June Arbitrading, absolute legend. Now, I'm off to see the Michael film later on today, and I'm recording the show this week because I'm extremely busy with markets. I'm going to the Cambridgeshire County Show on Saturday, as you're listening to this. But also last weekend, I went to the Pageant of Motoring at Sandringham, and it was absolutely glorious. What a beautiful setting for any event that you go into. And Downham Market Festival was fabulous too. So I've been a busy girl. But Michael Jackson, one of my faves.

Yeah, I think it was the Dangerous tour that we went to see him at Wembley. And it was just one of those things that I'll never, ever forget, particularly when he jetted off the stage. It was just incredible. Right, we'll finish off this bit with Sam Ryder, who's doing rather well at the moment, and All the Way Over.

I'm still in pieces and it would be worse if we were talking. Cause it feels like you're still stuck inside my heart. So how are you completely so together? Well,

0: Good afternoon. A quick look at the roads for you now. In Cambridge city center, we've got our usual slow traffic on Gonville Place in both directions. That's not too surprising given the time of day. And some advance notice for tonight's roadworks on the A428. If you're planning to travel between St. Neots and Eynsbury, be aware that the road will be closed in both directions from 8 o'clock this evening until 6 o'clock tomorrow morning. The closure is due to roadworks between B1428 Cambridge Road and B1043 Barford Road. So plan your route accordingly if you need to travel through this area overnight.
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Joe Bonamassa and back on my stomping ground. It was so lovely to see him on Jules Holland the other night. I kind of flicked over and there he was. I was like, oh, yes, Joe Bonamassa, one of my favourites. As if you're a regular listener to the show, you will know that. Now, here's something new. Graham Parker and the Gold Tops. Yes, the legend that's Graham Parker. This is Boogie Shoes.

I'm just wondering when the woo started, when people were applauding. Before it was just polite clapping, wasn't it? Another live recording there. And here comes another one live. Samantha Martin and Delta Sugar. I love this woman and I've got a feeling.

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1: Oh, you are welcome, Samantha Martin. What a great voice she has. And one of my records of the moment, well, not moment, I mean, like the last year or so, is this one from Chapel Rain. I just love it. And I thought, yeah, let's give it another spin. It's the Pink Pony Club.

Or maybe you just want to listen to the wind blowing through the sail cords of boats. I love that sound. Or a wind chime. This is Yvonne Lyon and Boo Hiridoon, and Down by the Harbour.

online, Boo Hiridine. Absolutely wonderful. What a great songwriter Boo Hiridine is. And of course, they used to live in Ely. And if you've not been to Ely for a while, do come and see the Knife Angel, because it is absolutely stunning. And I've done a podcast about it. So if you want to look for Sue Marchand's podcast, Knife Angel, you will find it, and you can have a listen to one of the secrets of it as well. So we'll finish off as, it is beach weather, isn't it, really? But make sure you look after yourself, stay hydrated, stay moisturised with sunscreen, and we'll do it all again next week. Thanks for listening. It's Cambridge Radio. Coming up next, well, just more great music.

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7: From the Sky News Centre, the King says he's greatly saddened by yesterday's train crash near Bedford. One driver died when two East Midlands railway services heading for London collided, while nine people remain in a critical condition. One passenger, Brett Byatt, wasn't injured, but checked on others who were.
8: I went into like first aid training mode and I helped a gentleman off the floor, checked that he was fine. I said, can you stand? He said, yes. And I literally just got him over to the side and saw two women on the floor that were bleeding and had broken limbs.
7: Iran has dealt two swift blows to its framework for peace with the US. It's closed the Strait of Hormuz, accusing America of failing to prevent Israeli strikes on Lebanon. And while it's sending negotiators to Switzerland, it warns not much is likely to happen there. A quarter of Labour MPs are now publicly calling on Sir Keir Starmer to stand down. The numbers have intensified to 100 since potential leadership rival Andy Burnham won the Makerfield by-election. The Prime Minister has insisted he will fight any challenge. A spat between Donald Trump and Italy's Prime Ministers intensified. The US President's doubled down on his claim that Giorgia Meloni begged him to have a picture taken with her. He's also suggested her popularity is plummeting. She's firmly denied that. To sport, and Northampton are taking on Exeter in the Rugby Union Prem Final, live to Mike Bovill at the Allianz Stadium.
9: Second half just getting underway. It's Northampton 14, Exeter 10. A blistering start saw Saints score barely a minute into the match. Tommy Freeman making the most of a blunder at the back. But a brilliant breakdown the left wing by Campbell Riedel helped Exeter claim their first try. England fly half Finn Smith touched down to extend Northampton's lead, only for Chiefs to respond just before the break.
7: Thank you, Mike. England's cricketers have lost early wickets as they chase 463 for victory on day four of the second test against New Zealand. At tee, the hosts were on 54 for three in their second innings at the Oval. That's the latest. I'm Nick Qureshi.
5: 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July the 30th to August the 2nd at Ben's Yard near Ely.

0: It's July 2023, and here's a band just perfect for the den. The 29th Function are a funky, psychedelic, soft rock, blues and soul band based in Cambridgeshire. So settle down and imagine that you're on a rug in the red tent that is the den, and listen to the 29th Function.
1: Hello, hello, hello. We are the 29th Function, and we're going to be serenading you for a little while. We're going to kick the set off with an original song. This is the first song on our EP, and this is a song about unrequited love and not getting what you want, which isn't a good feeling. This is called I Want You.

We just released an EP called Somewhere in the Attic, and it's quite intimate, just like this. In fact, this is how this EP's kind of supposed to feel, so that's nice. We're going to give you a song off of that. This is a song called Peppermint. It's a sweet song, but it's kind of bittersweet. It's sort of about growing up, and yeah, it's about feeling never sort of trying to be anybody that you're not, and yeah, how growing up is bittersweet, just like a peppermint.

Thank you so, so much. We're going to take you back to our first EP again. So this is a song called I've Been Waiting. Such a long hell of a time for all of you. This is a song that's supposed to replicate the feeling of getting what you want.

0: one just like you.
1: Thank you so, so, so, so, so, so much. We're going to give you another song off of our new EP. And in this band, we're all about being present, in the present moment, like you are with us today. And this is a very passionate song that we wrote called Anywhere, about wanting to be anywhere but that present moment that we love being in, right? So if you could take just this journey of a song and be present with us for this one, that would be beautiful. This is a song called Anywhere.

Thank you so much. That was a song called Anywhere. And are you present with us? That's the real question. Peeps to Tommy's hat. We're going to give you another tune. This is a song called Run Away with the Fairies. We wrote it. Run away. Anywhere was about sort of not wanting to be in a situation or a given place or time, a feeling, whatever you want it to be. It can be yours too. But this is a song called Run Away with the Fairies. And this, I guess, is kind of like the coping mechanism. Sometimes it's easier to just run away from your problems than face them. But yeah, this song is just a reminder that stick around for it, because life's beautiful.

0: Thank you so much. That was a song called Run Away With The Fairies. I hope that you're staying here.
1: Don't run away.
0: Fun fact, I just got that name wrong. Apparently it's not Run Away With The Fairies, it's Away With The Fairies.
1: God damn.
0: Right, babies, what we doing? We're going to give you another original. This is a song called Tell Me About Today, and this was released on the 4th of May, which is nice because it rhymes. Anyway, this song is all about being present in this moment and never holding anything bad inside of you, because that's really bad and you should talk about your feelings, because we care about it and we want to hear it and we're happy that you're here. And thank you for having us. This is a song called Tell Me About Today.

thank you so much. We've got two more songs left for you today. I'm just going to really quickly introduce the band. We're normally very funky. This is an intimate, raw moment for us. It's beautiful. Yeah, more like our EP, which you should stream somewhere in the attic, everywhere. To my left, we've got Rachel on the bass. Can you make some noise? To my right, we got Mr. Tommy on the strings. Keeping us in time on the cajon instead of the drums, we've got Mr. Sam Fisher. My name's Lulu, thank you, baby. This next song is we're doing Skellington. So, this is for the messy minds, the people who think too much. I'm one of them. And we wrote this about feeling like the world would be easier if we were all made out of bones, because skeletons haven't got brains, which means that you can't think at all. Which it's actually, I'd love it. This is called Skellington, and our EP is called Skellington, our first one, so you should check that out too. I've got a drink in my hand and it don't sit right. I've got a fuzzy little

0: Thank you so much. Acoustic folk funk, right? Do you want one more?
1: Yeah.
0: Are you sure?
1: Yeah.
0: Okay. Right, some of you may know this, and we're going to need your help with this one. This is a Buffalo Springfield tune. Is this the only cover that we've done today? We might as well throw one in.
1: Okay.
0: This is a song called For What It's Worth, and if you know it, sing along, but in tune. If not, you can still sing along, I'd love it. But yeah, I'm going to need your help with this one.

Thank you, man. Does any of you hear something? I can hear something. Can you? Maybe not.

0: Thank you so much. We are the 29th function, and you've been such a beautiful audience. Thank you.
1: And if you want a chance to see 29th Function live, they regularly gig in pubs and venues around Cambridgeshire. Do stay around. We'll be back with more live music from Cambridge Folk Festival very soon.
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1: Welcome to the Cambridge Folk Festival and the Den, where we're going to hear from Frankie Archer. The electro-folk singer-songwriter was the winner of this year's Christian Raphael Prize, awarded to emerging talent. Frankie creates her own imaginative and bold mash of electro-alt-folk using fiddle, electronics and voice. And it's a voice very much of the Northeast, which we'll hear now.
5: Close the cool house door.

Thank you. Thank you very much. Thanks for coming. I'm Frankie Archer, and I'm very happy to be here at Cambridge Folk Festival. Anybody else happy to be here? I know it's raining, but, you know, might as well be having fun at the same time, eh? So, has anybody ever before in their life sung something? Are you joking? Just in the shower? Everyone can sing. I know we've just met, but do you fancy singing something with me? Yes. Great. I'm going to live record something, so hopefully it doesn't mess things up sound-wise. And I would like you to sing just one note. Just like a drone, like a big collective drone. And you can breathe when you need to. We'll just be one kind of living, breathing voice. So let's do that together. Nice. All right. So this is a song, it's another one about mine. And that last one was Close the Cool House Door, written by the incredible Alex Glasgow. And this is another one about mining, but it's more from the family perspective, the impact on the family, and in particular the partner. So this one that we're all going to do together is Guard Your Man Well. So let's sing that note together.

Okay, nice. I think you may be a little bit quiet. We'll see. It sounds beautiful, though, but maybe a bit hesitant, which is maybe a good thing for the song. So something that I love about this is every single time I do it with an audience, it comes out a little bit different. Sometimes there's someone squeaking a chair. I was hoping to catch the rain, but I think we'll have more of stage one. Let's see if we can hear that. Yeah? Maybe we can up the sampler for this one. Yeah, thank you. So I've got some strange banging going on, which is atmospheric, but that's all part of it.

Thank you very much. I think I got the bass drum from stage one. Did you hear it? It was like a heartbeat. Wasn't that amazing? This is what I mean. You were just part of this moment, which will never happen again. So thank you for being part of it. Lucy.

Thank you. Thank you so much. So that was a song called Lucy One. Maybe you know it. Anyone know the song Lucy One? I first heard it by the incredible Jim Murray, and it kind of blew my mind and was an inspiration for us, as you might be able to tell. So that was kind of the song and a bit, because in the original version, in all the traditional versions that I've seen, it's a bit of a shit show actually. So a brother gets her pregnant, and then he finds out, and then he thinks, oh man, what shall I do? I know, I'll murder her. And then he lies to it about his mum, who knows what's happened really. And then he runs away and he gets away with it. So I thought, well, I'm not having that. She has to come back from beyond the grave to seek our revenge. And then, yeah, that's all settled now. So that's one of the singles that I've released so far. I have released 3 singles, and I've got them on like a very DIY mixtape CD. If you're interested in that, then we can have a chat later. But for now, I'm going to do a song called Peacock Followed the Hen. So this is a tune from the northeast of England. Somehow, the kind of people running this tent are pretty much all Geordies and Macam as well, but that's okay. So it feels like the perfect place to play this. It's a song with, it's a Northumbrian Small Pipes tune. Did anybody go to the Northumbrian Small Pipes workshop? Yeah, I did, and it was mint. I've never tried them before. It's also really, really hard instrument. But if you fancy giving it a go, definitely, definitely do. So it's a tune, and it's got 2 verses, and they're both pretty cryptic, but it's definitely about sex, as a lot of things are. But it goes, I'll the neat hour and hour, and I'll the neat hour again, all night over and over again. The peacock follows the hen. So it's quite one-sided approach to sex, and I think that's probably not the best way to go about it. So I've added another verse, quite cryptic again. Well, it basically says, just chill out, take things kind of equally and together, and everybody might have a little bit more fun.

0: There's more music from Frankie shortly, but first, here she is backstage speaking to Cambridge 105 Radio's Les Ray.
1: I've seen your music on your website described as electro-alt-trad. Does that kind of explain what it's all about?
2: That would be it in a nutshell, I suppose. There's traditional music at the heart of it. So I take a lot of quite old traditional tunes and songs. And the electro-alt, I suppose, part comes in the arrangements and in the instrumentation that I'm using. So I'm using a sampler sequencer with a MIDI controller, which basically means that I can do anything with any sound, which is really exciting.
1: Yeah.
2: So it opens up the possibilities to kind of create anything I could imagine, really. And it's very exciting live as well, because when I'm performing, I'm playing fiddle, I'm singing, I'm using the sampler with my hands and the MIDI controller with my feet. So yeah, things got a little bit out of hand, but that's a good way to put it in a nutshell.
1: Yeah, well, it kind of very much combines the ancient and the modern, doesn't it, really? Using the latest technology and to manipulate, if that's the word, not the word, traditional songs.
2: Yeah.
1: And give them new life.
2: Yeah. Yeah, exactly.
1: And do you have your own studio, or you're going to the studio elsewhere?
2: No, actually, closed the Gold House door. I recorded that just at home, like bedroom studio style. Same with Over the Border, my first single, and Lucy Wan, my third single, actually. Mm. So far, everything that I've put out has been home recorded.
1: Right. And have you basically released them in sequence? You record a new song and then you release it.
2: That's what I've been doing so far. Mm. Me three standalone singles. I suppose in a way it gave me the freedom to really, really focus on one song and put everything into the one song and release it and then see how I feel about the next song coming up, which is, yeah, it's not so connected. How should I say, thematically, like as in an album, but it really gave us the chance, especially for my first releases, to put everything into those songs and kind of get the feedback from the reception of the songs as well.
1: Yeah, well, that makes sense. Yeah, and we were talking before we went on air about there being more of a tendency these days for individual tracks to be released rather than EPs or albums. I mean, they often do result in EPs or albums, but there's no longer so much of a necessity. Kind of, it seems like that's the way people are heading. As you were saying, partly because financially it's less challenging to release a track at a time, but also because that's the way people consume music, don't they, these days, you know, on Spotify or wherever.
2: Yeah, exactly. And if you want to make the most from streaming, I suppose, if you want to increase your chances on streaming, then releasing singles is the best way to go about, because each single you release on streaming is a chance to get it pushed out to a bigger audience. If you release a whole bunch of songs at once, then you have one chance to say, this is new music, you know, put it on a playlist or something. So yeah, the way that things seem to be going, releasing singles is maybe the way to go.
1: Yeah. But having said all that, I can see from the three tracks you've released so far that they very much could go together, couldn't they? Because they're thematically.
2: Yeah.
1: Yeah.
2: Yeah.

0: definitely. I suppose sound-wise, they're quite different. It's quite varied the way that I've arranged them and used different sounds, but yeah, they're totally linked, like you say, with the themes and with the root of it being traditional music and traditional songs.
1: Is your plan to focus on the music of the Northeast, or are you going to spread further with time?
0: I'm always, always pulled back to Northeast English folk music because it's me roots. It's what I grew up playing. But I think I would be missing out if I didn't explore further, really. I'll kind of investigate anything, really. I just like to explore. But yeah, my heart is in the northeast of England.
1: Of course, yeah. So how did you become interested in folk music in the first place? Is it in the family?
0: Actually, I don't have a musical family. I suppose a lot of the time folk musicians are from big folk music families, aren't they? But that's not the way with me. I started learning violin in school when I was a kid, like lots of kids get the chance to. And then a couple of years into that, I discovered traditional music and folk music and fiddle as opposed to violin. And I just thought, wow, it can be fun and it can be not strict, you know, to play tunes and to learn by ear and to go to sessions and to create collaboratively, to jam. So that was maybe when I was about 12, I started getting into folk music, traditional music. Yeah, and then it's kind of stuck with us since then.
1: I see. Oh yeah, plane passing over there. Adding to the external sound effects. And have you been to folk clubs? Did you go to folk clubs during that kind of formative period?
0: Folk clubs, not so much. Most of my experiences, when I was growing up, a lot of my experiences would have been around Folk Works, which is a big folk program organisation based in Gateshead, in the northeast. So I went to summer schools and kind of workshops, and was really heavily involved in that kind of community and folk festivals here and there as well, and going to gigs in some folk clubs, I guess. But in the northeast, Sage Gateshead is quite kind of dominant in in providing audiences with folk music, or was at least when I was growing up. So that was kind of my little musical home.
1: I see. Right, yeah. And now you've ventured beyond it, but it's still your home, obviously.
0: Yeah, it'll always call us back. But yeah, wonderful. I'm exploring lots of different things.
2: Thank you very much. So I'm going to sing a song now called Oxford City. And so obviously it's just me here and some equipment. Would you like to meet me band here? Yeah. So I've got a sampler sequencer that I'm using here. I need to get like a see-through table so you can see what I'm doing. But this is the kind of brain where I can record any sound in, manipulate it in any way, and it allows us to be kind of endlessly creative and to perform solo, which is very cool. On the floor, I've got a MIDI controller, so if you see us staring at the floor, it's not just that I'm shy, it's because I'm pressing buttons with my feet. So next I want to do a song called Oxford City. And it's quite an old song. I think it's about 100 plus years old, which maybe by trad standards is like not very impressive. But to me, when I'm listening to the words, when I'm thinking about what the song means, to me, the song could be singing about drink spiking and incel culture. So this is Oxford City.

0: Thank you. Thanks very much.
1: An unexpected kind of dazzling thing happened, which is that I was nominated for the Christian Raphael Prize, which, yeah, I didn't expect it, and I'm glad to just be playing here, to be honest. So thanks very much. And yeah, it's just good to be here. So next, do you know what? Might do an a cappella one. There's a lot of noise going on, but I think I will. I'm going to sing a lullaby from the northeast of England. I think Ewan McCall wrote it. That might be misinformation. Sorry about that. And it's called Canally, Canally. You'll hear words from the northeast, like Canally. And you'll hear, I think, Lancashire words, like lal. And it's all kind of mashed up in a lullaby. Canally, Canally, bonnie lal penny. Divin' chi cry me lal

Thank you. Next, I'm going to do a song which might be one of the best songs with the most rubbish name. So it's a song about any kind of trad folk song fans in the audience. There must be. I mean, come on. Yeah. And in English, and I think Scottish, and probably further afield, traditional song, there's a kind of a genre which is a man goes out roving, normally on a morning in May. Sound familiar? On a morning in May. And he spies a fair maiden. And sometimes she's alone. And basically, yeah, he pursues her and he wants to have sex with her. And sometimes she escapes. That's the best possible outcome. Yay! And this is one of those songs. It's called Lovely Joan. But yeah, that's why I think it's misnamed, because I would call her Badass Joan, to be honest. Not Lovely Joan, but there you go. This is Lovely Joan.

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1: I've just got a couple left. Thank you so much for listening. And this one is about a lass called Elsie Marley. Woo! She's from the northeast of England. She's got all the crack, like news, you know, crack news. And she also has alcohol. And for some reason, she died in mysterious circumstances. I think she drowned in a pond or something like that. She was a landlady. And she was had quite a reputation. But yeah, around our death, I'm not sure. If anybody does know, then we can chat about the death of Elsie Marley if you want.

Thank you so much. Elsie Marley, what a legend. So, yeah, this is my last one. It's been very, very marvellous playing for you. So thank you for lending your ears. And I'm going to end with one called Oh, the Bonnie Fisher Lad. And I hadn't actually heard any versions of this song when I arranged it. Sometimes I've heard five different versions of the same folk song, and it leaves quite an impression, but this one was a kind of clean sheet for me. I've since heard Eliza Carthy's version, which is very good and very different. But yeah, this is my take on it.

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You can dance, go on, dance. I know it's Sunday afternoon.

Thank you so much. Thanks for having a bit of fun with us. Thank you, Cambridge Folk Festival. I hope you enjoy all the rest of the time here. I'm Frankie Archer. Bye.

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6: From the Sky News Centre at 6. Days after signing a framework for peace, Iran has closed the Strait of Hormuz again. Tehran's leaders are accusing America of failing to prevent Israeli strikes in southern Lebanon. It says negotiators are still heading to Switzerland for talks about the interim deal. US Vice President J.D. Vance has told Fox News he'll head out soon to join Steve Witkoff and Jared Kushner.
7: I expect that I will leave sometime the next couple of days, but these things are always a little bit in flux. Jared and Steve have been on the ground now for a few hours, dealing with some of the technical elements of this negotiation.
6: America says traffic is continuing to flow along the strait. The King says he's greatly saddened by yesterday's train crash near Bedford. One driver died when two East Midlands railway services collided, while nine people remain in a critical condition. Counter-terrorism police are investigating a series of incidents in Edinburgh in which five people have been injured. Police say a 36-year-old white Scottish man has been arrested. 100 Labour MPs are now calling for Sir Keir Starmer to resign. Andy Burnham could launch a leadership challenge after winning the Makerfield by-election. An extreme heat warning has been issued for early next week, with temperatures potentially reaching 35 Celsius. It's thought it will be more humid than last month's heat wave. Climate scientist Chloe Brimicombe says there'll be other differences too.
8: So it's potentially lasting 7 days, but then temperatures don't really potentially go back down that much, and that long period of heat is quite concerning for things like health, infrastructure and open water swimming.
6: Joe Root is leading the fight back for England's cricketers towards the end of day four of the second test against New Zealand. The standing captain has his half century, and a short term ago the hosts were 169 for four, chasing 463 at the Oval. And Northampton are rugby union Prem champions thanks to a 26-17 win over Exeter in the final. Saints ran in four tries at the Allianz Stadium. That's the latest. I'm Nick Qureshi.
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0: Cambridge Radio.

That is You Used to Hold Me So Tight. I must say, good evening to you. If you're on your way to the farm in Islam tonight, Jackie's Jive, I'll be DJing there myself later on. Everything done for charity there. Lots of DJs giving up their time. The East Anglian Ambulance Appeal.

TC Curtis there on Cambridge Radio. Slave of Love. Got to say good evening to Richard Dunstan. Hello, Richard. Alan and Sharon Lee, good evening to you two as well. Well, it's time now for the first track from our featured artist. And tonight, a lady who wrote all her own songs, studied piano in music college. She's from New York. It's Joy Sims this evening. She signed to Sleeping Bag Records in 1986 with a massive first hit single. All in All, in the same year, it reached number 16 here in the UK charts. It was produced by Curtis Mantronix, who himself was a guest on my Soul and Dance show back in about 1991. He also produced her follow-up single in 1987 called Come Into My Life. That reached number 7 here in the UK. She very sadly passed away, aged 63, on the 13th of October in Los Angeles in 2022.

fantastic featured artist tonight on my show on Cambridge Radio, Joy Sims, Coming to My Life. Another tune from her in the next hour of the show. It's Cambridge Radio, it's Saturday night. Whatever you're doing this evening, thank you so much for tuning into my show. Tina Marie.

on Motown, Tina Marie on Cambridge Radio. Let me say good evening to Lynn Hayfield. Hi to you. And Maureen and Russell Hawkins. Well, my across-the-board soul and dance show, 38 years-ish, here in Cambridge on a Saturday night. Every Saturday night. Playing lots of modern soul as well, 1974. This is Gene Reddin. And we've got More Than It Takes, a big tune at the Real Deal, Coldham's Lane in Cambridge, back in the day.

0: 1974, Gene Redding. Takes a little time to grow. We've got more than it takes. This is Cambridge Radio coming up next on my show on a Saturday night. We keep the faith with two Northern Soul classics, so don't go away.
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Northern Soul here on Cambridge Radio. Tony Gala getting us on the way for the two this week as we keep the faith and in love. Let me tell you about the Cambridge DJ All Dayer, all for charity on Saturday the 8th of August this year. An annual event, two rooms of classics that include our very own Tony Della. All proceeds go to the NHS. It's on Saturday the 8th of August on in the afternoon through till about midnight, and it happens at the Fulbourne Institute Sports and Social Club in Fulbourne. The All Dayer, the Cambridge DJ All Dayer. Make sure you're there.

Saturday Night Soul and Dance Show. This is Cambridge Radio. Just a couple of weeks away, I'll be DJing on Friday night, Friday the 3rd of July, at an 80s night at the Cambridge Rugby Club. I'll be DJing alongside Spandau Ballet's Martin Kemp. Looking forward to that. Something different. Got to say good evening to Jonathan Phillips. Hi to you, Stuart Williams and your family. Good evening, and Helen and Del Harvey. From 1985, this is Paul Lawrence.

There Ain't Nothing Like Your Love from 1985. That is Paul Lawrence. This is Cambridge Radio. Something I'm really looking forward to. Cambridge 75th celebration event. It's 75 years since Cambridge gained city status, and they're hosting a massive party on Jesus Green to celebrate. I'll be there DJing. Got a couple of DJ sets. The gig starts at 1 in the afternoon through till 8. For all the family on Jesus Green, Sunday, the 12th of July. That's Sunday, the 12th of July. Doctor and the Medics. Remember Doctor and the Medics, also legend. Big Ten. Our very own Big Ten will be playing. I'm DJing myself and the Brass Funkies. But get this, looking forward to this. Paul Chuckle from the Chuckle Brothers fame. Yeah, Paul Chuckle, the other half of the Chuckle Brothers. Barry passed away, of course. He's doing a DJ set. I'll be doing a DJ set with Paul Chuckle from the Chuckle Brothers. Doctor of the Medics, legend Big Ten, and the Brass Funkies to celebrate 75 years since Cambridge gained city status on Sunday, the 12th of July, on Jesus Green. I'll see you there.

Christian here on Cambridge Radio on a Saturday night. Turn the music up. Let me tell you about the Fantastic Voyage, the gig that happens at the Ship there in Soho. Many from Cambridge venture there. The next one is on Saturday, the 11th of July. Saturday, the 11th of July. Free entry from 7:30 through till midnight. I'll be DJing alongside Greedy G, Gino D, Gary Gilby and Neil Brosnan. Turn the music up. And we play disco, house, funk and soul. But now on the show, it's time to get your slippers on, get ready for some slipper shuffling. It's my jazz room anthem. And this week, percussionist Paulino da Costa. And this is called Love Till the End of Time.

same guy who brought us that excellent track, Deja Vu, Paulino Da Costa, Love Till the End of Time, my Jazzram anthem, on the show tonight. How's your Saturday shaping up? How's your weekend shaping up as well? Coming up in the next hour of the show, the new releases kick in. Soul Seduction for the Connoisseur. Disco Sucks, a proper old school disco classic, plus a house music anthem, and the last track from our featured artists on the show as well. It's Joy Sims this week.

Bionic Boogie and Greg Diamond featuring that man Luther Vandross on vocals on Cambridge Radio tonight. That is Hot Butterfly, Don't Go Away, 6 till 8 every Saturday night. Me, Chris Brown, with Soul and Dance to launch your Saturday night.

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into the second hour of the show. Master Plan, Barry K. Sharp, Dinah Brown. Saturday night, Soul and Dance Selection with me, Chris Brown, through till 8. Let's play that one this evening for Nicola and John Boyer. We'll play it for you too. Right, the new stuff kicks in. Some great new tunes around at the moment. Loving this from Wes Wint, Hannah Camo on vocals, and Luca Music. This is called Take Me.

Luca Music there with Hannah Camo, Wes Wynn, and that's called Take Me. Let's play that one especially for Nikki this evening, and Nicola, and Sonia, and Rima. Play it for you four. Cambridge Radio on a Saturday night, just a couple of weeks away from the Cambridge Dance Festival. Going to be a big one, that one. Saturday the 4th of July, so happy to be DJing at that. At the Cambridge Rugby Club, 12 noon until 11 p.m, but there is an after party. I'm on the main stage with Mr. Jack, Goldie, DJ EZ, Eats Everything, Sam Divine, MG Cole, and Angie Brown, and Barrington, of course. And Tony Ryder. There's an Ibiza stage with John Please Women, Jeremy Healy, Alistair Whitehead and Alex P, etc. And Legends of the Old School Arena. Looking forward to that. And a Balanced Garage Arena and a VIP area. An absolutely massive gig here in Cambridge, the Cambridge Dance Festival at the Cambridge Rugby Club on Saturday the 4th

Sean Christopher, but it's been remixed by Dr. Packer. That classic, Don't Lose the Magic, was a big one on my show.

Sean Christopher and Dr. Packer, and don't lose the magic here on Cambridge Radio. Here's one for your diary. Saturday the 1st of August, Saturday night, it's free admission. I love the venue. It's at Novi in Regent Street in the centre of Cambridge. That's the 1st of August at Novi on a Saturday night. Straight after my show, looking forward to DJing a 3-hour set there. Funk, soul, disco and boogie upstairs at Novi from 9 and at midnight when I come on. Dan Steele, DJ Dan Steele, continues the party through till about 2 in the morning. That's free admission. We'll see you there, yeah. Right, towards my disco sucks track for this week. This is Kadiko. Love this tune. This is called Burning Love.

Kadeko there. That is called Burning Up on my show this Saturday night, Cambridge Radio. If you miss out on any of the shows, go on our website, cambridge.radio. It's been so long. Top right-hand corner, on demand. If you scroll down there, you'll find my show. Many, many fabulous shows put together here at the station. Right, it's time for my Disco Sucks track. Are you ready? What an intro this has got on 12-inch this evening. Magnet Records. This is Marsha Hunt.

Proper disco, that one, on Magnet Records, on 12-inch on the turntable, on the other side of midnight. Love is gonna work out fine. Very underplayed and a big tune, especially in Cambridge back in the day. Let's play that one for David and Julie Woolman. Hi to you too. Alan Warboys, he likes a bit of disco reminiscing. 1977, that was. Right, here's that man, Michael Gray and Brian Maz. This is called Medicine.

0: Michael Gray and Brian Maz, Medicine. Cambridge Radio, Saturday night. Still to come on tonight's show, another track from our featured artist, Joyce Sims, this evening. And a proper old school house music anthem. But next we slow the beats down. We call it Soul Seduction. It's Saturday night. This is Cambridge Radio.
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0: Francis Nero this evening on Cambridge Radio and Footsteps. Following me, Ali and Graham's joint birthday soul night can be enjoyed by everybody in the Red Lion in Streatham on July the 18th. It's free entry. Starts late afternoon, 4 p.m. through till midnight. I'll be DJing there myself straight after my show. This is Jesse James.
1: Do you want a love affair?
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1: Don't you think it's about time?

such a special record. Jesse James, proper modern soul at its very best. If you want a love affair. Right, towards my proper old school haunted house music anthem. Got a great one for you this evening. That man, Dr. Placker, again here with Tattoo. This is called The Bass Has Got Me Moving.

Bassline's Got Me Moving, Dr. Packer and Tattoo. Loving the vocal on that on Cambridge Radio, online on DAB, on FM, and it's on your smart speaker as well. No excuses. Well, it's time now to fire up a proper old school house music anthem, and a proper anthem this week. 1987, can you believe the track I'm going to play you? 39, yes, 39 years old. Try and get your head around that. CC Rogers, Told You It Was Proper, and Someday.

You know, there are anthems and then there are tracks like that. CC Rogers, Someday. 1987, I was playing that in Cambridge. Remember buying that as a brand new release. Like so many great house music anthems today, this is Cambridge Radio. I'm Chris Brown with you through till 8.

Jaeger Rosser. That is called Shining. Liking that on the show tonight. Well, featured artist tonight, a lady who wrote her own songs. Studied piano at music college from New York. It's Joyce Sims this evening. She signed to Sleeping Bag Records in 1986 with a massive first hit single, All In All, in the same year. It reached 16 here in the UK in the charts. It was produced by Curtis Mantronics, who was a guest on my show about 1991. He also produced her follow-up single in 1987. That was called Come Into My Life and reached number 7 here in the UK. We heard that in the last hour of the show. She very sadly passed away aged 63 on the 13th of October in Los Angeles in 2022. And the track I'm going to play, you remember doing a gig for the Connoisseurs dudes in 1986, 87, when it came out at the Red Lion in Trumpington in a marquee. And while I was playing it, this guy came up to me in his dressing gown from one of the houses next door. He said, could you turn it down a bit, please? So I'll leave you with this. I'll be live with you on Tuesday on my mid-morning show here on Cambridge Radio, 9:30 through till midday. Failing that, please join me next Saturday night. We're live. We'll do it all over again. You have yourself a wonderful weekend. If you're on your way to Jackie's Jive, I'll see you there, yeah? The charity gig at a farm in Iceland. Take care. Thank you.

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5: From the Sky News Centre at 8. Police say there is no place for racism after a series of violent attacks appearing to target Muslims across Edinburgh. 5 people were injured at different locations in the city last night. Counter-terror officers say a 36-year-old white Scottish man's under arrest. Phoebe Southworth is following developments.
6: There was an incident in the Sight Hill area of the city and 2 men were injured. And then over the next 30 minutes, it kind of evolved. 3 more men were attacked at retailers in the west and north of the city. And this was all across, you know, miles. It's not a small area you could just walk to. The suspect was then detained at 9:30 in the evening.
5: None of the injuries are life-threatening. Iran says it's reclosed the Strait of Hormuz, putting pressure on the framework for a peace deal. It's accusing America of violating the ceasefire agreement because of Israeli strikes in Lebanon. The US insists traffic is still flowing. Investigators are working out why 2 trains collided near Bedford, killing a driver and leaving 9 people critically injured. 2 trains bound for London collided yesterday evening. A quarter of Labour MPs are now publicly calling on Sir Keir Starmer to stand down. The numbers have intensified to 100 since potential leadership challenger Andy Burnham won the Makerfield by-election. Joe Root is fighting to avoid defeat for England's cricketers in the second test, with New Zealand closing in on a series-levelling victory. The stand-in captain is unbeaten on 75, with the hosts 182 for 5, chasing 463 at the end of day 4 at the Oval. Root also became only the second batter to pass 14,000 test runs. New Zealand bowler Carl Jameson says it was good to get the wicket of James Roo in the closing stages.
7: Yeah, certainly nicer having 5 down than 4, so... Nice one to grab at the end of the day and set us up for tomorrow.
5: Gordon Ramsay's daughter Holly has announced she's expecting a baby with her husband Adam Ramsay-Petey. The Olympic swimmer is pictured on Instagram with his hand on her waist. The couple can't wait to meet their baby. She's due December. That's the latest. I'm Nick Pritch.
8: Stand by for action.

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1: This is Soul Stew.

morning, good afternoon, good evening, g'day, wherever you are in the world. Welcome along to another edition of Soul Stew with me, Paul Gray. I have got 2 hours of the very best in classic soul and Motown, Northern Soul, and just a tad of disco. Kicking off today, the Isley Brothers. Take me in your arms, rock me a little while. Well, what do we got on the show? Soul Tufas 1, Soul Tufas 2, and Reggae Stew, and also Motown Chartbusters. Let's have some more music before we do our twofer, though. Here is Kiki D. The day will come between Sunday and Monday.

Kiki D on Soul Stew. Well, let's get on with our Soul Twofer number one. What's Soul Twofer number one, you might ask? It's where we play two tracks back to back from two different soul artists, but with the same title. This week's choice comes from Neil and Sarah in Southend. Thanks, guys, for getting in touch. If you would like to do the same and decide what I play for my Soul Twofers 1 and 2, then I'd love to hear from you. All you need to do is to go to soulstew.co.uk, click on contact for your details down, and we'll get it onto a future show. So, let's get on with it. Soul Twofer 1, I'll give you the title, One Room Paradise.

Earl Van Dyke on Soul Stew, and how good was that? Detroit City, what a funky track. Also the Spinners, It's a Shame. And Junior Walker and the All-Stars were puckering up for their Buttercup. If you'd like to get in touch with the show, you know how to do it. You go to soulstew.co.uk, click on contact. We love our music, and we love our soul music on Soul Stew. And we love Philadelphia, the OJs. I love music.

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Wow, what a great instrumental that is. A Philadelphia great from MFSB, Mother, Father, Sister, Brother, and KG. So many great soul instrumentals out there, and so little time to play them all to you in. Let's get on with the next feature, which is Motown Chartbusters. We've been doing this for a few weeks now. It's where I play you music, four tracks, in fact, back to back, from that series of albums, which are called Motown Chartbusters. It started out as one album, which became Volume 1, and was so successful that it came out as 2, 3, 4, 5, 6, 7, and onwards. Today, I've got tracks from Volume 5, 2 from Volume 2, and 1 from Volume 4. So, four tracks together, Motown at its very best, and Motown Chartbusters.

0: 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Motown. 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

0: Masters on Soul Stew. Well, what did we play there then? We had Ardeen Taylor, Gotta See Jane. That was taken from Chartbusters Volume 2. Also from Volume 2, Jimmy Ruffin, I've Passed This Way Before. From Volume 5, Smokey Robinson and the Miracles, Tears of Clown. And then lastly, from Volume 4, it was the Jackson 5, I Want You Back. More from Motown Chartbusters albums next week here on Soul Stew. I like these Motown Chartbusters. They're all songs that we know on the Motown label. Now, isn't it annoying when you get a pocket full of change? I've got so much change in my pocket at the moment, I probably got change for a quarter.
1: Pardon me, do you have change for a quarter? I gotta make a phone call. Thank you. Oh, I hope this woman don't take me through no changes today, because I had a hard day today, man. You know, let me see what's happening at the address.

0: Two great soul men here on Soul Stew. Otis Redding, Hard to Handle, and Lou Rawls, See You When I Get There. Well, he had all my change, so if I want to make a phone call now, I'm going to be in trouble. Got to say hi to Peter Barrett, who loved the show and got in touch via the Soul Stew website. You can do that too. Just go to soulstew.co.uk and click on contact.
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Welcome back. It's the B-side, part two of Soul Stew, the flip-flop, the flip-flap, the flip-thingy, whatever you want to call it. And be what you want to be with a psychedelic Jack from The Temptations, playing that especially for Lisa and Jamie. So what do we got coming up? We've got our Soul 2 for 2, and we've got Reggae Stew. So if you're ready for the Soul 2 for 2, it's where we play two tracks back-to-back from one great soul artist. And today, I've got two fantastic tracks from The Four.

Soul Stew. Two back-to-back from the Four Tops. Now, would you like to get involved in the show and make the suggestions for our Soul Twofers? If that is yes, then I would love to hear from you. All you need to do is to suggest two back-to-back with the same title from two different soul artists for our Soul Twofer One, and two back-to-back from one great soul artist like we just did there for Soul Twofer Two. Just go to soulstew.co.uk, click on contact, fill in all your details, the tracks, the artists, your name, where you're from, so that we can give you that massive shout out and we'll get that onto a future show. Still to come on Soul Stew, it's where we put Soul Stew away, that's Reggae Reggae Stew. But before that, here's DD Warwick, You're No Good.

Dee Dee Warwick on Soul Stew. Let's put Soul Stew away for two songs because now I have to ask that question. Were you an old skinhead? Were you an old suede head? Do you still have that motor scooter? Is it a Vespa or a Lambretta? Very important because you can tell by which way the engine is. If it's a Vespa, then the engine is always sideways. What about those Ben Sherman shirts and the Stay Pressed trousers? The big boots and the braces? Yeah, that sounds like you, doesn't it? That means you were an old skinhead. You're going to love this. It's time for Reggae Stew.

smile on your face. What happy music for Reggae Reggae Stew. Loving it. Clancy Eccles, Fatty Fatty, and Toots and the Maytels. Monkey Man. Do you have a favourite reggae, a favourite Trojan, a favourite ska song? If you do, and you'd like me to play it on this slot of the show, then get in touch. I'd love to hear from you. soulstew.co.uk. Click on contact. Especially if it's a reggae song that we haven't heard in a long time. I want to play that for you now. Right, if you've got a wooden floor nearby, now's the time to put the talcum powder on. You're going to do a few backflips to the next three songs, I'm sure. The Flirtations, Nothing But a Heartache. Tony Clark, Landslide, and Larry Clinton. She's Wanted, next on Soul Stew.

0: The very best in Northern Soul on Soul Stew. We had Larry Clinton, Tony Clark, and the Flirtations. Don't you go anywhere. 30 more minutes of classic soul coming your way from the decades you love.
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1: What you gonna play now?
2: Bobby, I don't know. But whatsoever I play, it's got to be funky.
1: Yeah.
2: One, two, three, make it funky.

Getting Down and Funky with James Brown and Make It Funky, playing it especially for Gary Jacobs. Gary says, love the show, Paul. I'm eating a cheese on toast sarnie at the moment. Well, a sarnie, if it's cheese on toast, it's in the middle. Cheese on toast is on the top, Gary. Don't you know that by now? If you want to get in touch with me like Gary just did, then go to soulstew.co.uk, click on contact. We've got some great music to come. How about this? I've got lined up at the moment Eddie Holman, I Surrender, Willie Hutch, Love Runs Out, and Irma Franklin, Peace of My Heart.

Now that's what I call real classic soul from Irma Franklin, Peace of My Heart. Well, while those three songs were playing, I've set up a new email address. So there's two ways you can now get in touch with the show. One, you can go to the website, soulstew.co.uk, click on contact, or you can email me direct, requests@soulstew.co.uk. Either way, you can get in touch that way. Right, you got that? 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Let's go to the disco, Cheryl Lynn. Really, it's got to be real.

Soul Stew bring you some dance classics there. Brass Construction, Moving. And before that, Cheryl Lynn, Got To Be Real. Well, do you want a break or do you still want to do some dancing? I've got some Northern Soul classic coming up right now. The Radiance, Hold On. And Little Milton, More and More and More and More and More.

0: Two of my favourite songs, loving those ones, Radiance, Hold On, and Little Milton, More and More here on Soul Stew. Well, that's a wrap. We've done it for this week. Another Soul Stew has come to the end. 2 hours goes just like that, doesn't it? So quick playing all these great tunes. I do hope you've enjoyed the music that I've played. And will join me again at the same time next week here on your favourite radio station, where we'll be reliving the hits from the decades you love. This is Paul Gray saying ciao ciao for now. I'll see you next time on The Wireless. See ya!
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7: From the Sky News Centre at 10, Sir Keir Starmer's described an attack in Edinburgh which appeared to target Muslims as absolutely appalling. Five men were injured in the north and west of the city last night. The Scottish Association of Mosques says two were targeted following prayers. A 36-year-old white Scottish man's been arrested. Our reporter Phoebe Southworth is following developments.
8: There was an incident in the Sight Hill area of the city and two men were injured. And then over the next 30 minutes, it kind of evolved. Three more men were attacked at retailers in the west and north of the city. And this was all across, you know, miles. It's not a small area you could just walk to. The suspect was then detained at 9:30 in the evening.
7: Iran says it's reclosed the Strait of Hormuz. It's accusing America of violating the ceasefire agreement because of Israeli strikes in Lebanon. The US insists traffic's still flowing. Nine people remain in a critical condition after yesterday's train crash south of Bedford. One driver was killed when two East Midlands railway services collided. Will Rogers is the firm's managing director.
9: Our thoughts and heartfelt condolences are with family, friends and colleagues of our driver and everybody else who has been injured or affected by this tragic incident. Our priority is the welfare of everybody involved, and we are here for customers and our colleagues.
7: A quarter of Labour MPs are now publicly calling on Sir Keir Starmer to quit. It's after potential leadership challenger Andy Burnham won the Makerfield by-election. In sport, England's cricketers are heading for a heavy defeat going into the final day of the second test against New Zealand. The hosts need 81 runs for victory and will resume their second innings on 182 for 5 at the Oval. At the World Cup, Germany trailed the Ivory Coast 1-0 going into the second half. Meanwhile, the Netherlands have gone top of their group by thrashing Sweden 5-1. And the King is set to reveal his personal tax bill. Buckingham Palace says Charles will be the first head of state to do so. That's the latest from the Sky News Centre. I'm Bev Rimmer.
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1: Oh, what a tune. Fatboy Slim, Bus Stop Please, kicking off the show at Sister Sledge. Nico Zandellino on the remix for We Are Family. Reason why I'm playing Fatboy Slim at Thetford last night. Wow. What a set. Just so, so good. It's just unbelievable as well. And the support artists for him last night, Liz Curious, also Eliza Rose, who had the big hit, Baddest of Them All, a couple of years ago, or it's more than a couple of years ago as well, and our very own Chris Brown.

exactly what's going to happen. And if you're fairly new and still not quite sure, then we're going to tell you anyway. And if you're brand new, you're in for a really good treat. So,

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own right. We normally sort of hit 80s, 90s, and this week is no exception. Kicking off this week's Retro Tunes here on Club Beats, Lupel, Naked in the Rain.

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got the guest mix from me this week, and also we got the latest in dance and music news, also club news, as well as everything that's going on in and around Cambridge. That's still to come up. The time for an old school tune.

is your news for this week. Let's get back to the new tunes. Jetbeat Jack on the remix. Basement Jacks, do your thing. You're listening to Cambridge Radio, Saturday night.

the summer and the barbecue. Chris Brown kicks off at 6 o'clock. Paul Gray on at 8 with his soul stew. And then myself, Dave Price, on between 10 and midnight. 6 hours of a dance floor without a lift a finger. Good day.

How's your Saturday night doing? Have you been out and about? Have you been, you know, staying in? Have you been a bit of a barbecue in the back garden? Oh, barbecue. Even now, at this time of night, I could really do with a burger, actually, to be honest about it. Oh, dear. Things I do. Samuel Santini, by the way, with Rochelle Diamante, and that's Never Come Down. Time for this week's Chill Out. Played you 75 minutes worth of big tunes. Chill you out for one, and then we'll build it up for this week's finale of the guest mix. This week it's me, Dave Price, doing the honours. But this week's Chill Out, Roger Sanchez, the Afterlife remix of Another Chance.

really good to make a change from listening to Show Me Love. I thought, I saw this and I thought, you know what, it's going to be nice just to listen to Love for Love instead.

0: 2 is dave.price@cambridge.radio. And we will let you know. Time for this week's guest mix here on Club Beats on Cambridge Radio. Saturday night, it's the finale of the show, the icing on the cake, the sprinkles that you get on top of the cake. This week, you have got me. Sorry about that.
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foot in the dance floor wherever you are, whether you're at work, home, or just driving around Cambridge. You are listening to Club Beats on a Saturday night with me, Dave Price, and that was this week's guest mix. And we'll have another one for you same time next week with a different DJ producer, and it's going to be phenomenal. I can guarantee you that if I get it during the week, which I'm being guaranteed that I will. That's all I'm going to say. You're going to have to listen next week from 10 p.m. here on Cambridge Radio, and to find out what the mix is and who it's by. That's all I'm going to say. Have a good Sunday, whatever you do. Obviously, you know, it's going to be nice and sunny and everything else like that, so just be careful. And I say, just have a good week, and I'll see you next week, 10 p.m. here on Cambridge Radio.

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7: From the Sky News Centre at midnight, Police Scotland say a 36-year-old man's been charged after five men were hurt in Edinburgh on Friday night. It happened in the north and west of the city. Our reporter Phoebe Southworth has been following developments.
8: There was an incident in the Sight Hill area of the city and two men were injured. And then over the next 30 minutes, it kind of evolved. Three more men were attacked at retailers in the west and north of the city. And this was all across, you know, miles. It's not a small area you could just walk to.
7: Sir Keir Starmer said on social media no one should face violence on our streets. Three men have been killed in a fire in White City in West London. It broke out in a single-storey pavilion on New Zealand Way just before 7 o'clock last night. Around 100 firefighters attended and the cause is being investigated. Iran says it's reclosed the Strait of Hormuz. It's accusing America of violating the ceasefire agreement because of Israeli strikes in Lebanon. The US insists traffic still flowing through there. Nine people remain in a critical condition after a train crash south of Bedford on Friday. One driver was killed when two East Midlands railway services heading to London collided. Sport and Germany came from a goal down to join co-hosts USA and Mexico in the knockout stages of the World Cup. They gained a 2-1 victory over the Ivory Coast. Sweden suffered their first defeat at the tournament after being thrashed 5-1 by the Netherlands. They began their Group F campaign with a win over Tunisia by the same score. Here's manager Graham Potter.
9: When you've got some high quality players against you, you can, especially when you're trying to always trying to catch up the game, and then you leave yourself a little bit more maybe open or vulnerable to their quality. Congratulations to the Netherlands, they did it well.
7: And England's cricketers remain on course for a defeat after day four of the second test against New Zealand. The hosts are chasing 463 and are on 182 for five at the Oval. That's the latest from the Sky News Centre. I'm Bev Rimmer.

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1: You know, every now and then I think you might like to hear something from us. Nice and easy. But there's just one thing, you see. 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
1: 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You can catch me on Cambridge Radio every Sunday morning between 8 and 10. We play Sunday Scramble, where I scramble up the letters of a well-known Cambridge place and you have to unscramble them. We have reaction from the weekend football. 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
6: From the Sky News Centre at 1, Police Scotland say a 36-year-old man's been charged in connection with a series of attacks in Edinburgh. Five men were injured in the north and west of the city on Friday. The Home Secretary said she's horrified, while Sir Keir Starmer says violence has no place on our streets. It's now known 100 people were injured when two trains collided near Bedford on Friday evening. The driver of one East Midlands railway service died, while nine people remain critical. Nina Robinson was on board.
7: We saw a man walking on the tracks with blood on his face, and I was quite scared for him in case there was another train coming. People were telling him, get off the track. Looking around more as we got off, there were more people who were on the floor. I saw someone on the floor in the doorway of one of the carriages. It was quite shocking.
6: Three men have died in a fire in White City in West London. It broke out in New Zealand Way just before 7 o'clock last night. Calls for Sir Keir Starmer to quit are mounting, with more than 100 Labour MPs wanting him out. The Prime Minister's promising to fight any challenge following Andy Burnham's win in the Makerfield by-election. Sport, and Germany grabbed a late 2-1 victory over the Ivory Coast. They progressed to the World Cup knockout stages now. Earlier, the Netherlands beat Sweden 5-1 to go top of Group F, and Joe Rawson was watching.
8: A statement performance from the Dutchers. They put 5 past Graham Potter's Sweden. Sunderland's Brian Brobbey and Liverpool's Cody Gakpo both found the net twice, with West Ham's Crescencio Somerville also on target in Houston. It means Ronald Koeman's side are on 4 points and they're all but through to the next round. The Netherlands 5, Sweden 1.
6: And Joe Root is fighting to avoid defeat for England's cricketers in the second test with New Zealand. The stand-in captain is unbeaten on 75, with the hosts 182 for 5 at the end of day 4 at the Oval. That's the latest from the Sky News Centre. I'm Bev Rimmer.